Mommy, listen, I feel your love for me, baby, and how it moved through you. I've been longing for the moment to talk the truth to you. Listen, I'm never home, I always get up and go. Putting you through the unnecessary.

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God said in His Word that He is a God who will heal us. He is a healing God. But I know you might have questions about why this person or that person did not get healed. I have questions. But it doesn't change the fact that God said He is a healing God. And God and His Word are one. They're the same. No one here would doubt if God came into this room and touched you that you'd be healed. Same thing can happen if the Word touches you. His power is in this Word. There's power to heal in this Word. There's power to save in this Word. There's power to deliver you from that hopeless situation. Let's put His Word on our lips and sing it back to Him tonight. Heal me, O Lord.

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We praise you, Lord Jesus. Let your healing power just flow to every person here right now. Be it unto me according to your word. Hallelujah. Let your healing flow right now.

0: friends and lovers,
1: all your friends and lovers,
0: they're nowhere to be found.
1: Are nowhere to be
0: found. Remember, remember, remember, there is a friend.
1: There's a friend in Jesus.
0: Oh, I love him, I love him.
1: Who will wipe your tears away?
0: I know he will. And if,
1: your heart is broken,
0: this is all you have to do.
1: Just lift your hands.
0: Oh, come on and worship with him. His hand, come on.
1: Oh, I know that I can.
0: Don't you give up.

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No matter what. Yeah. Jesus, my life, listen. Every person that's going through, lift your hand.

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Thank you, Father. If there's any thanksgiving on your lips, you want to give it to him tonight. And I was here. Yeah, you are here. Into one, I want him, yeah, me. So one sooner. I need some worshipers in this room right now. Come on. Yeah.

Somebody will be asking, oh, why all these things? But sometimes I feel like we don't thank God enough. Many things that sometimes we trust God for, the keys are in our hands, but sometimes we don't even apply them. And I love how the Message Bible puts it in the book of Psalms, I think 100. It says, enter with the password, thank you. Which means that the password I've always needed all this time was in my hand. All I needed to do is to show some gratitude. Sometimes I ask myself, God, why is Thanksgiving so important to you? And I realize that Thanksgiving is not for God. Most of the time it's for us. Have you realized that whenever we thank God, we receive? We give Him thanks and receive other things in return. But you realize that when we hold the Thanksgiving, which is the key, many things stop. And so sometimes the things that we are trusting for, the Bible says that when those nine left and one came back to say thank you to Jesus, I'm sure what he was saying in his mind was, don't they want to be made whole? Not that I really need this Thanksgiving. He said, don't they want to be made whole? They thought this is it. And Jesus told that one, go, your faith has made you whole. Maybe that healing you thought you received, it's not the complete package. But only if you're grateful for that one, you'll be amazed at the many things that God intends to do for you. Can you just take one more minute and say thank you? There's a breakthrough you're trusting God for. But that thank you is about to unlock some doors.

doors opening in this room. Doors, doors, doors, doors in lives. Yeah, that was you. Oh, you've been trusting God for that opening, but He said only if you'll thank me.

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Thank you. Thank you. 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Thank you. Can we celebrate him in this place? He's a great God.

Indeed, the Lord God is with us. He is a good God. We celebrate God this morning. You are welcome to today's broadcast of Star Sanctuary on Star 103.5 FM. We come your way every weekday from 4 to 6. My name is Alex Brown, anchor of Star Sanctuary. This broadcast is also live on Empire FM in Takrady. The Lord bless you.

Please lift up your voice right where you are. Begin to bless and praise the name of Jesus Christ this morning. You have reasons to thank God today. I'm thanking God for the privilege of life. I'm blessing God for my producer, Brother Joey. I'm thanking God for Star FM, for Star Sanctuary, for EIB Network. I bless God for the live assembly. Please lift up your voice. Bless and celebrate Jesus this morning. Song at the background. Worship medley from the camp of Becky Bonnie. Awesome woman of God. Please lift up your voice. Let's celebrate God. Let's honor him this morning. Let's magnify his holy name. Our God is good. He is good. Please lift up your voice.

0: Please lift up your voice. Let's celebrate God this morning. King of glory, today we magnify you. You have done us well, O God, and we are grateful. Please lift up your voice.
1: God is with you. Asafu Yehovah.
0: Celebrate him. The word says the name of the Lord is a strong tower. The righteous runs into it and they are safe. Safety is of the Lord. Please lift up your voice. We celebrate you, Lord. The King of glory. Blessed be the name of this great King. Blessed be the name of our Lord. We honor him today in the name of Jesus. Please lift up your voice. Father, we thank you. Father, we thank you. The psalmist said,
1: never.
0: What shall we render unto God for all his goodness? And I agree.
1: Jesus Christ.
0: At times you look at the goodness of the Lord and you are wondering.
1: That's one thing.
0: A DMP now the mission and name.
1: Everywhere I go, Jesus is love.
0: I had a call yesterday from one mother from I think Takrade, and she are tuning to our sister station Empire FM, and she said some prayer that I blessed God. I was in a meeting somewhere. But for some reason, I was compelled to answer that particular call. I had missed several calls. I answered the call.

about. Thank you. Please, you want to just lift up your voice. What was meant to let you fall, you did not fall. It was meant to bury you. You are still here. It was meant to embarrass you. You are still here. Please lift up your voice. Let's celebrate God. Father, we thank you. Thank you for Star Sanctuary. Thank you for Star FM. Thank you for EIB Network. In the name of the Lord Jesus. Oh Lord, we honor you today. Please lift up your voice, celebrate him.

Anytime I hear this song, I remember. I think in the year 2001, yes. I had the privilege to preach at Agri Memorial Secondary School. That was the first time I went to preach out of Accra, and I was lodged in the hotel. I said, hey, this hotel be special. Special hotel. And that was a song that one of the gentlemen sang so beautifully. So beautifully. That's why we need you, Lord. And that song has since done something in my spirit. And that's what I'm talking about today. In a bit, I'll share with you, and then we pray, and then we do other things. Let's sum it up now. Father, we thank you this morning. We are grateful to you. We celebrate you because you have done us well. You are good. And you have done great and mighty things. You are good. And forever, oh God, you remain the same. There is absolutely nothing that we can do to pay for your goodness. Absolutely nothing. Reign supreme. Into your hands I commit my patrons this morning, the many people listening, and our viewers. Do what only you, God, can do in their lives. In Jesus' name, may your word come with

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Even now, in Jesus' name, amen.

0: 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In this month of July, our theme is Divine Rest. Divine Rest. Finished. And I shared with you yesterday that divine rest, as I understand it, is the state, being in a spiritual state of peace and having confidence in God. So a state of peace. That in spite of all the turbulence around, as far as you are concerned, you have peace and safety. I have started. And in some few minutes, this would bless you. So in Genesis chapter number 2, the verse number 1, the Bible says that God saw. He looked at everything he had done. He finished everything he had done. Hey, it was good. That's the Genesis 1:31. He said God beheld everything he had done, and behold, it was very good. Chapter 2. He said God finished everything that he was creating in 6 days. And on the seventh day, God rested from all his work. Not because God was tired, but because he had finished his work. And I also mentioned to you yesterday that as far as Adam was concerned, Adam's first day of work was rest. Rest is work. I'm sure it sounds somewhere, but Adam's first day of work was to rest. So what was Adam resting? Now, what he saw, the first thing he saw God do, the first thing Adam saw God do was to see God resting. So Adam is placed in a beautiful, humongous estate, an estate of beauty, a utopian order, an estate of class, an estate of elegance. Now, you see streams here, clean, clear streams, not our galaxy, ruined water bodies here. The kind of stream that when you are standing there, you could even see the floor of the stream. The rivers that pass through Eden, Garden of Eden, with beautiful stones and pearls all around it. You stand there, you can see the very floor of the river. Adam was just beholding God's glory and God's beauty. And that is rest. My prayer this morning for you is that in spite of whatever is going on around you, may you come into the rest of God. May you come into Almighty God's rest, where you can behold his goodness, behold his glory, behold his power, behold the beauty of his holiness. You would behold all that in spite of chaos and trouble and turbulence around you. So Adam sees God resting. Oh, and I can almost imagine Adam just dumbfounded. He said, Atoniso, have you entered into some homes? There are some homes you enter there. Say ankasa trase kora unto min trase. Osha kumiye si ho. Osha the marble floor. 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Osha garden kakrebi ewo ho. Senye, yes, garden no esifa.
1: We give you glory, G.
0: Na, Ababa wa bi came, or the juice be fresh juice be came. na uhu sene juice hu ice cubes ne ade na ehwatin fifre
1: yes we
0: one year careful out in the one woman in this
1: room.
0: Here is Adam. Here is Adam created as a grown man with all his faculties intact. Adam had the God capacity. Now, in terms of naming, the Bible said that every name that Adam named for of any animal, that was what God had said. So it means that Adam had a God capacity. A God capacity. Day one. And all he saw God do, and I'm saying this is my imagination. Papa God had talked somewhere, like some corner be, and Adam Jinaho, and just enjoying the beauty of God's glory. So I told you that never start anything without seeing God's face on that matter. So I told you yesterday, in the beginning of anything in your life, place God first. That is how he intended it to be. So the last day of work, day number 6 of God, he makes man. The first day of man, God is resting. So man comes to meet God resting when every other work had been done. He did not make you to struggle and die. No! Yes, in this life, sometimes you will struggle. But understand this. In your struggle, God has already done it. He has already completed, perfected all that concerns you. How do I know this? The word says, for those that he foreknew, those that he foreknew. So you existed, I existed in the mind of God. Odin said 98 and 2000 and 85 or 76 anyway. You existed in the mind of God. You were in the mind of God. He said, for those that he foreknew, the same people he called. So we existed in God's mind. That is why he could tell us boldly in his word that, you see, I know the plans I have towards you. I know them. So you are not an afterthought. I can even end it here. You are not an afterthought. When him say you go to some families, there are some families, some of the kids, I told them your parents not cow on chain as a way or your pension baby. Mama ne dada dear in their conscious mind and I'll buy it. But as far as Almighty God is concerned, you were meant to come. That is why our mothers will tell you some of the children the mothers there. This one you can call me and confirm this. Or you can send a WhatsApp message and confirm this. I know it's true. I have heard several stories. Some of the children say, "Oh yes, we in a gua, umpie, umma." And sabi kuranimu. I lift up prayer today that may you come into the rest of Almighty God in the name of Jesus. It first starts with your consciousness. Be conscious that you existed. Be conscious that he has a plan. I know the thoughts. I know the plans. I know the plans I have towards you. I know the thoughts I think towards you. Not plans of evil, but plans that are good and to give you hope and an expected end. When he does swore, it was a senior missile. I lift up prayer this morning for you. Decide to walk that pattern that God has given us. So in Genesis 2, when he was resting, no, and yes, not because he was tired, no, he was just giving us a pattern for life. Every parent, your life becomes a pattern for your children. So I told you yesterday, it is not more about what you are telling them. All right? Let me hold on with the song here. Sometimes you are saying all the nice things, all the beautiful things you tell your children, all the niceties, but if you are acting in direct variance to what you are saying, your children would do what you are doing and not what you are saying. Let me take it again. If your actions at home are at variance to what you are saying, your children would do what you are doing and not what you are telling them. Intina, you tell your children, don't lie. But when they hear you lie on the phone, one day they will remind you. He said, but daddy, but mommy, but sister, but brother, that day you told uncle a lie. You told him a lie. It's when him say, once you are doing it, it is good. The first thing Adam saw was to see God rest. Start life from the place of communion with God. That is rest. Start life from the place of beholding God's glory. That is rest. Start life from the place of trusting in his finished work. That is rest. Start life from the place of having divine encounters. That is life. And I also said, never allow anybody to talk you out of your faith in God. It's possible. I say, sisiya yeka say unchiro pa. It's possible. I say unchiro. Ne tumri biya. People misconstrue your current state as your end. Our end is glory. Your end is glory. So your current state could be that, Charlie, you are broke. You are fantastically broke. But your spirit ain't broke. Your spirit is not broke. The one who called you. Hold on to your faith. Hold on to your faith. It has a great reward. He can bless you and lift you up from the doldrums, from the pit, and plant your feet on the mountain. Plant your feet on a hill to stay. He can do that. And I know him, he will do that. That is why you don't have to allow anybody. Now, Paul tells Timothy, don't allow anybody to look down on you because you are young. I am telling you today, don't allow anybody to look down on you because you are broke. Don't allow anybody to look down on you because you don't have a car. Share. Debi, emiri bi echemu. I was using some cabi. That was my first car. I had to meet somebody who had made a very dangerous allegation against me. Big man. So I called him and I said, senior, so and so. Do you know what he said? He said, se uwo car brefie. He came to him and said, we jimmy kwa. We a penny away, Jimmy. I didn't tell him more. I just said in my head, I said, wait, Jimmy, because I don't need to have the car to come to your house. Yeah, I don't need to have a car to come to your house. You see, we have certain foolish people all around. So one year careful. Hey, car or no car, don't lose your faith, don't lose your hope, Don't lose your trust in the Lord. Job or no job. That is why you should be able to walk away from that foolish boss who wants to sleep with you before he gives you a job. Sometimes, boss ni obao, share. A tom di or say, se one sheswa, it's one of me farm out, or what is? With Johnny Kunuho and Albertetil. You should be able to walk away from such Jezebels and such men. But you know why? We compromise because often and most often than not, we are not sure of God's plans for us. But His word says, His plans for you, His thoughts about you are good. To give you hope and an expected end. Hey. If you enter that job by sleeping with the boss, you would have to maintain that job by sleeping with him. You will get promoted in that job by sleeping with him. May the Lord deliver you. Yeah. Some of our girls omo teso uhwe papa na ne se ani ne num ne se na because you started it and then unya ya wejai but ujai pe wejuma bo. Hey, trust in the plan of God. Trust in the wisdom of God. In the beginning God, place your trust in him. That is the only way you can survive. I lift up prayer today. I want, Father, let that young lady listening to me this morning, let this young lady encounter you and enter into your rest in the name of Jesus. The Lord is touching you this morning. The Lord is touching you this morning. May you come to the place of confidence. Just imagine the confidence with which Adam was going to move throughout the garden. Just imagine it. Now, you are created by God. And your first day of work, you see everything perfected. Everything provided. You will sit here and think that's the only day easy. You have no idea. The sort of confusion a bit cold him because me frihina me buy. Who am I? Where am I? Are you getting me? So imagine what Adam would go through in the garden the first day of work. Na papa yi eti bebi oti ena ohwe me ena mesu me nam honum ehwe nyoma. Now God asked them to eat, all right, which means that they could feel hunger. Eti we hu se we eye mango onim ni din se mango because he had the God capacity that then a chere se mango we poison him. Trust. He had to trust God to even pluck one mango and eat. He had to trust God to go for some oranges. He had to trust God to go for some banana. He had to trust God to go for some granuts. He needed to trust every single plant. He will go through the same stressful thoughts. What would let him overcome all that is his trust in God. Hear me. It's the same principle. How do you know? You need to trust God. How do you know? Nyankopon can give me something that is going to be my own. You need to trust God. How do I know that if I allow this guy to go, any other guy will come back? You need to trust God. How do I know that if this lady that has talent, obane busuya, hey, almost shadow, or Besrao Crampa, or the Ineba, or the Range Rover Nebesrao. Last week, or the Range Nebaye. This week, Oba or the Land Cruiser Nebaye. 2025 model and a debaye. Also, so single room on Unko, a Huropa, a Hurokun. How do you know, sir? A dear your person will ye, or person will ye upon it, or person will ye upon it. How do you know, sir? Ujane Manequa, and maybe show. How do you know? You need to trust God.
1: Yes,
0: so it's a pattern. What happened to Adam is happening to all of us every single day. I had to walk away from what looked like some blessing, some open door as a young pastor. I had to walk away. You think it's what easy? Go and ask my wife. But I walked away. Not many months from that. May the Lord give you grace in the name of Jesus. So you will come to a place of believing, a place of trust. Trust in the Lord with all your heart. Lean not on your own understanding. Ababa wanu hu ye fe yeye. He, utu bi hu e mani bia. Ne hu o fe yeye. Ba oni atie. If you've taken a stand for Abena. O si Abena. Abena na hu ni na wo se wo pe. He, tina o din. Tina o din. Let me wrap up now. Because my boss is here. My boss is here. Or we be pay also. Me say some month of July we. Abba. Obey Jesus with thee, and you will have rest in Him. Say obey bon hupai or the enimonyam ebe kura or the be kura also. Oh yeah. No one bless you. Receive that grace today. I want to pray for you right now. May the Lord God touch your heart. May the Lord God touch your mind. You're looking what is happening and you are wondering, do I still hold on to my faith? Yes, hold on. Your faith has a great reward. Hold on. I pray for the grace that God gives to men to cause them to stand. He says, for He is the giver of grace. For God is able to make man stand. Receive the grace to stand. Receive the grace to take a stand for God. Enter into His rest. Enter into His rest. In the name of the Lord Jesus. Amen. I announce the phone number. From now, Ekona, you can call us. And you may be chill while drinking. My brother is here. Pastor Felix Akwa. We'll share. We have a lot to share with you. And also pray for you. The Lord bless you. You can take down this number 0552880216 is our call line. 0552880216. Want us to pray with you, pray for you. You can call us 0552880216. 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Forgive me. I am a queer numebu or Casapa. Umuana on the sword in Wabajim Casapa. It's now a baby. I say you can call us now. My brother, good morning.
1: Good morning, Apostle Alex.
0: I hope you well.
1: By God's grace, I'm fine.
0: And how is Nanama?
1: She's doing very great.
0: Yeah. So this man is married. He's married. So if you are a young lady, Nasa or Shaw Shebia, or Yere, me sitting here, I'm married. If some actions of mine be are making you think some way, know that I'm married. Yes. That action made that now.
1: I've been caged.
0: Yeah, and we bless God. Also, for this month, we are looking at divine rest.
1: That's right.
0: My burden is that everyone who listens to us, everyone who has fellowship with us, will come to a place of rest in God. Where we understand, so it doesn't matter what happens. Our state of peace and confidence in Him, we are not ready to compromise. It just said, "Mudemudemu, okay."
1: And you okay, sir?
0: Holy Hill Chapel, Tayman Branch.
1: Mercy.
0: Yeah, he's a good man.
1: Mercy.
0: He's a good man, and Nana. You are fine now.
1: Mercy.
0: So talk to us. How has it been?
1: Apostle.
0: Hey! your wife has come.
1: Mercy.
0: Your wife is saying that, remove your eyes, ladies.
1: Mercy, Lord. Mercy.
0: Nanama, thank you. Yes, but I've done it for you. We are on air. And I'm telling them that he is very married. And that is my heart desire, that's my burden this month, because as the years go by, it's getting increasingly difficult. But the truth is that there is no other way.
1: Mercy.
0: And I love how Peter put it. When Jesus asked him, would you also go? Because they were deserting Jesus. And Peter said, to whom
1: shall we go?
0: I said, who now what down quansem? Ebusian, listen, you go out there, the trouble there, you have no idea. Osafo, let me keep quiet and bless us.
1: This morning, at least, somebody will say in tree, I'm already satisfied. I mean that the way you have, the way you've nailed the nail right on the head. I mean, you've really explained what divine rest, what it is about. I'm just only just going to just put an eyes to what you've just said. I mean, all what I'm about to say this morning is just the same way that you've really exposed the way, you've really divided the word this morning. God richly bless you,
0: Amen.
1: Apostle. But my just because of the time, I just want to be brief. Divine rest is God kind of rest. It's not just a sleep or vacation or stopping a work. It's a spiritual state that you rightly mentioned that is coming directly from God. A lot of people are really spiritually tired, physically tired. They don't have not even one rest for themselves. There are some people even in their offices, when they even give the opportunity to go on leave, they don't want to go.
0: Yeah.
1: But you see, like you mentioned, God did not rest because he didn't finish. He rested because he finished what he was supposed to do and he rested.
0: Yeah.
1: So just some few points. What does divine rest mean? Number one, divine rest means rest from striving. Hebrews 4 verse 10.
0: Rest from striving.
1: You are resting from striving. A lot of the striving is just too much. Hebrews 4:10. It says, for whosoever has entered God's rest has also rested from his works as God did from his own work.
0: Amen.
1: It means you stop trying to earn, force, or manipulate outcomes by your own self. But rather you trust God to the word, while you just trust God, while you just, your work is just to obey God. It's not difference between, there's a difference between pushing a door or walking through a door. When I was coming here, I pushed the door before I could enter.
0: Yeah.
1: But there comes a time, there was a message I preached several years ago. I was preaching about Peter in the prison. when the angel visited him, that when he got to the iron gate, the Bible said, and the gate opened by its own accord.
2: Yeah.
1: And I said, there are some times in your life, certain doors, you have to push them before it opens for you. And I said that there are some doors. When maybe me and Apostle Les, we are going to Kuala or any of the powerful mat, when our shadow hit the senses, the door just opens. You don't need you don't need to be educated. You don't need to read a book for the door to open. But the moment your shadow hit the senses, the door just opens by its own accord. That is what we call divine rest. You enter into a realm where things begin to work for you without you battling it for yourself. But a lot of people are really struggling. And it will even interest you to know, you may even have cash and still you are dying.
2: Oh yeah, many, many people.
1: The presence of cash. Somebody mentioned to me yesterday, he said the presence of a disease in your life doesn't mean you will die early.
2: Yeah.
1: And he said the absence also of a disease in your life doesn't mean
2: you live long.
1: You live long.
2: Yeah.
1: So divine rest is a very important topic that every believer, every child of God should enter into that realm.
2: Amen.
1: Number two, divine rest also means rest in God's presence.
2: Wow.
1: Today I'm just using scripture to explain it. Divine rest presence. In God's presence. Divine rest also means rest in God's presence. Exodus 33 verse 14. He said, my presence will go with you and I will give you rest. This God speaking.
2: Yeah.
1: That was Moses. Moses was just telling God, we are not moving in this journey until you move with us. And God was telling Moses that my presence will go with you and I, God, will give you rest. Divine rest is a peace that stays even when life is chaotic. Your spirit is settled because you are with him, and it's not because the circumstance where you find yourself is perfect, but because there's a little peace in where you find yourself, you are at peace, then you know that God's rest and his presence is with you.
2: Yes.
1: Divine presence or divine rest also means rest from the burden of sin and guilt. Like Apostle Alex was earlier made in his earlier submission, was just saying, don't kill yourself. Don't let the situation you are going to see. Sometimes certain situation can make you sin.
2: Yeah.
1: Apostle Alex made mention that because of a promotion that you need in the workplace, you are just giving yourself out. And that same process you did to get that position, you need to continue to get to the top. So divine rest also means rest from the burden of sin and guilt. Matthew 11, verse number 28.
2: Yeah.
1: He said, come unto me, all who are labor and heavy laden, and I will give you rest.
2: Yeah.
1: Jesus offers rest for your soul. That means freedom from condemnation, striving to be good enough, and carrying what only he can carry for you.
2: Yes.
1: So this morning, or this month, by the special leading of the Holy Spirit, and by our lead pastor of Star Sanctuary, he said this month of July has been declared as a month of divine rest. And by these words that we are speaking on this airwave, we decree and we declare, whoever that is listening to us this morning, may you receive divine rest.
2: Amen.
1: May you receive divine rest.
2: Amen.
1: May you receive divine rest.
2: Amen.
1: Take it in the name of Jesus.
2: Amen.
1: Another meaning for divine rest is rest as a promise and inheritance. God is telling us this month that the divine rest team that he's giving us is not just a mere word, but it's a promise and it is an inheritance is given to all of us. Hebrews chapter 4, verse 1 and up to 9. There remained a Sabbath, rest for the people of God. In scripture, rest also is a destination. For Israel, it was like Canaan. For us, it is a fullness of God's will, peace, provision, and purpose. This morning, whoever that is listening to us, may you receive the peace of God.
2: Amen.
1: May the shalom and the shalom of God come unto you wherever you find yourself listening to us in the mighty name of Jesus.
2: Amen.
1: And may you receive total divine provision We don't know what we don't know what project you find yourself into, but God, through the team of this man, Divine Rest, God is going to find a way bringing provision to your end in the name of Jesus.
2: Amen.
1: Peace, provision, and purpose without constant warfare. There comes a time in your life, there won't be much constant warfare in your life, but God will bring peace, harmony, tranquility to everything that you are doing. I'm leaving with these last words. When we say divine rest is not laziness. Because this same year is our year of diligence. So I intentionally captioned the last point as rest also doesn't mean laziness. Many people see rest as a time to while away the time. They see rest as a time just to fool around. It's a time just to whine and do padding and just move about. But one of the things we are learning this morning is that rest is not laziness. God rested on the seventh day after he worked. Divine rest doesn't cancel responsibility.
2: Yes.
1: I repeat myself again. Divine rest does not cancel responsibility. It means you work from rest, not for rest. You are led, but you are not being astray from what you are supposed to do. So this morning, God is telling us through the team Divine Rest that you the fact that we are resting doesn't mean you should become lazy. Look at me and my boss. We just entered the studio very early this morning. Even though we are telling ourselves that it's divine rest, but we didn't sleep in our beds. We got up, we came here this morning to be a blessing to somebody who is listening to us. So what divine rest means is that it is a state where rest is not laziness. From today, whoever that is seeing rest as a time just to misbehave, see rest as not a time for laziness, but rather it's God that is God rest, God directing you to do something for yourself in that moment of rest. Divine rest is the peace, security, and a finished work which has been entrusted for you to do. So this morning, they said Edrube Jua Atrema. This morning, I just want to believe God for whoever that is listening to us, that may God push you into your Sabbath.
2: Amen.
1: You see, God gave instruction to Moses in the Ten Commandments. There was only one that he said unto them, remember the Sabbath. This morning, me and Apostle Alex is also telling you that remember your Sabbath. There should be a time in your life. Set it aside for God. Declare it a day unto God. Like he mentioned, don't let somebody talk you out of your faith. Pursue God. Push after God. Look for him. He said, they that look after me, they will find me. So this morning, may God put his Sabbath unto you. He said, remember the Sabbath day and keep it low. I heard a message preached by a certain man of God many years ago, Apostle Isudanaba. He said, remember the Sabbath day. And he said, when you go to Israel, the way they observe the Sabbath is very serious. They said they have their sabbatical lift, that when you enter a lift, you don't need to press any key. The moment you enter, the elevator just closes by itself and it's automated. So which if you are going to floor 12, it will go 1, 2, 3 hours to get to where you are supposed to go. You know, the moment you press, they see it as work. And they have a Sabbath toilet.
2: Wow.
1: A toilet serious. That when you finish, you don't need to tear a T-roll to wipe your bottom. They make in such a way that when you finish, the thing washes your bottom, wipe everything, and you just get up and just buckle your trousers. Yes! In Israel.
2: They should bring
1: something. The way they observe the Sabbath is very serious.
2: Wow.
1: They have a time that has been assigned to God that they don't do anything. I think we have 7 days in a week. We need to set one day. I'm a Christian. I have set Sunday as my Sabbath. Somebody else can also set a different day. The moment the key word is there should be a day for God.
0: For God, yeah. A day to have
1: yes.
0: communion with God.
1: I know, I see people even in church on Sunday, they are telling Apostle Alex, preaching, I have to overtime. Why? You have been staying at the workplace from 5 o'clock to 5 to 5. But you come to church, you expect us to start at 8 and close at 9 for you to go. Why are you in a hurry going? Where are you going?
0: Who going?
1: You see, now I've really understood why people are not seeing the goodness of God in their life.
0: Wow.
1: Yes.
0: Trim.
1: You obey as in witchcraft.
0: Yeah.
1: And obey, doing your child work. Yeah. It takes time for that child to get to what you want to see.
0: Yeah, that's true. Yeah.
1: Yes. So if we really want to see divine rest in our life, we need to have time with God. You see, these days, we need to explain it so that people will understand. We don't get this explanation through prophecy.
0: Yeah.
1: You get it through proper teaching, like what Apostle you are doing and what we are doing in the studio this morning.
0: Yeah.
1: So this morning, we need to observe the Sabbath. The Sabbath is a day, remember the Sabbath day and keep it holy.
0: Holy, yeah.
1: It's through doing those things that God will bring a divine rest upon your life.
0: Yeah.
1: Yes.
0: Wow.
1: It is only in Ghana, maybe we see people retiring maybe at 65. There are some people, they can even retire at 40.
0: Yeah.
1: I've seen footballers who retire at 40.
0: 40, yeah.
1: Yes. And you ask, now according to nobody, yay! Don't think of what that person will eat. What God has given to that person, it can serve a generation. It can serve his generation and serve another generation.
0: Yeah.
1: So this morning, myself and Apostles, we are just telling somebody listening to us, we need to believe in what we call divine rest.
0: Yeah.
1: See, it's not everything that you can do for yourself. There must be a realm where you sit at the chair and you just watch what things are. You are just on the observer status, watching what God is doing in your life. That is what we call rest. The Bible said, Solomon, I'm ending with this.
0: Yeah.
1: He never fought one battle.
0: Mm-hmm.
1: Yes.
0: Mm-hmm.
1: When I read, Solomon should have fought. He should have gone for battles. He should have killed people. The Bible said he never fought one battle. Why?
0: Yeah.
1: For God gave him rest round about.
0: Yeah.
1: Because all the battles have already been fought for him.
0: Yeah.
1: So this morning, that same blessing God imposed on Solomon.
0: Oh, Jesus.
1: May that same blessing come upon
0: Amen.
1: You.
0: Amen.
1: We impose that same blessing upon Star FM.
0: Amen.
1: May that same blessing come upon EIB.
0: Amen.
1: May this blessing come upon whoever matter in this company.
0: Amen.
1: And whoever that is listening to us, may divine rest, Lord, come upon them all.
0: Amen.
1: In the mighty name of Jesus. I rest my case.
0: Amen.

It's the SMP here. We bless God for Pastor Felix Akwa. Now you can also call us. Let's hear from you what you're thinking. If it is prayer, want us to pray, yes, we can. We can pray for you. Please call us 055-288-0216. 055-288-0216. But I want us to pray this morning. You can't hear words like this and not pray. We are lifting up our voice in prayer. That in the name of the Lord Jesus Christ, Father, let every contention cease. Let every contention cease. Please lift up your voice in prayer. That in the name of the Lord Jesus, every contention cease. May strange fires be quenched. Please lift up your voice. We quench the fire by the power of the Holy Ghost. By your special grace, O God, let contention cease. Please lift up your voice, let's pray. Let contention cease. In the name of the Lord Jesus. In the name of the Lord Jesus. Yes.

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Let strives end. 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

0: 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I pray for you this morning.
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Hey, Kubara.

0: In the name of the Lord Jesus.
1: Hey.
0: In the name of the Lord Jesus. Let's pray. Father, we thank you this morning. We are grateful.
2: Thank you, Jesus.
0: We ask that, oh God, by the power of your word, deliver, build, empower, restore, strengthen, uphold, increase, heal, in Jesus' name. Amen.
2: Amen.
0: We bless God for today. My name is Alex Brown. You can reach me on 0269646644. 0269646644. I have a special birthday message here.

But we know that most of your bro for news omu ni masanti. I want the song to play. Yes. Happy birthday. To Dagmara Daniela Apia. Yes. From your husband. Professor Mark Apia. Now, because it's a professor, no, this the message is in a word format. I tell you. But the song is yours. Mrs. Dagmara Daniela Capia. The word said, the message is, happy birthday, my dearest Dagmara. Thank you for being my loving wife and my greatest supporter. I pray that God blesses you with good health, abundant joy, peace, and many more years of love and fulfillment. Your special day and the year ahead be filled with His grace and countless beautiful moments. I love you always. Hey, Prof. Get Vibes. Professor Makapia. To his Obroni wife, Dagmara Daniela Capia, the Lord bless you. And we on Star Sanctuary, we say, God bless you. May this be your best year yet. Let me allow you enjoy this song.

our prof would explain the song to you. We bless God. My name is Alex Brown. Thank you, my brother, Pastor Felix Aqua, my producer brother Joey. If Jesus tarries, we are back here tomorrow. You can visit us at the Life Assembly along the Adenta Ebri Highway. We are inside the Oyarefa Youth Center, Oyarefa Youth Center, specifically at the Hotel Junction. About a minute or two from Adenta Barrier, just along the highway. No bend, no curve. Have a good morning. May your day be good. See you, God willing, tomorrow, same time, 4 to 6. The news is next. And the Extra Tall Guy is here to do us the honors. Nurin Abbas. Bye-bye.

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0: the 7th of July 2026. Why is July run already?
1: Kings are coming to my rise.
0: Because we just started the month.
1: I'm going higher.
0: And it's the 7th day of the month already.
1: Oil on my head.
0: You poor, when we say judgment is around the corner, you think say we dey lie.
1: Speed on my feet. Speed on my feet.
0: Judgment day.
1: This is not
0: about the MPP. MP for their cities in 2027. Orchestrated by Kennedy Japo. That was just by. Very soon you'll be hearing the voice of Kojo Mensah. Joshua Kojo Mensah. JKM. As he takes over. But in the meantime, this morning I'm here to welcome you. And to make sure your morning is scintillating already, poised for action, and ready to battle it out. Remember, God is in the center, and so no fears at all. Time check is exactly 33 minutes past the of 6. This is the Morning Star. My name is Isaac Ade. On the flip side, it's Robert Ni Ayite. Alhaji Ibrahim would also be joining very soon as we commence the paper review segment. Welcome aboard. This is the Morning Star.

0: We have too many reasons to give God all the glory, all the praise, all the honor. The reasons uncountable. You slept and woke up this morning, not because you are so handsome, not because you are so beautiful, not because you've done so many things, not because you've done extremely good things to please God. He just had mercy on you. He favored you. Decided to count you amongst the living. Period. So don't be all over the place boasting, exhibiting extreme pride, thinking that you slept and automatically you decided to wake up. Was simply merciful, was simply gracious, and he'll continue to be faithful. We apologize that we are unable to bring you the sports segment on the Morning Star. But right about time, we started with the paper review segment. A lot's happening around. You know, so yesterday I complained on the Morning Star, this same platform, that from CP to Accra Girls, very close to, I think, is it Total Filling Station, right? Yeah. Total, right, Robert? Yes, so Total Filling Station or Fuel Station. There's this broken, I think, pole, which has veered into the road a bit. And it is causing more harm. I don't know why that thing has been there for weeks. At least I saw it just last week. I'm not too sure if it happened last 2 weeks, last 3 weeks. But this is the second week I am witnessing, which is not too nice. And so the necessary authorities, please clear that thing off. Get it off the road. That could cause an accident, especially if you are not able to see it from afar. In the evening especially, you are likely to run into it. Which could cause another damage. Of course, once something happens, I know they will quickly clear it. I know. I know they will do something about it. Until something happens, nobody cares. But why? Why? Why do we do that to ourselves? There's a whole pole that has veered into a road, which could cause an accident. And nobody seems to bother about it. And I also mentioned that a whole bigger rubbish, trash can at Banyard moving towards Odoko from Awoshi. From Odogono Senior High. So let's say from Awoshi. Going to Odoko. Right around the traffic light. There's a trash can there. Very big. It's just there. Just because it doesn't block any car. You can still, maneuver your way through. Especially if you're coming from, let's say, the other side of the road. Maybe from Malam up there. Going to, Odoko. You can still drive through. But it is still there. I'm not too sure. The last time I saw it was on Sunday. I am very, very sure that authorities have seen this. And it's been there for a whole week. Because I saw it last 2 weeks and I saw it this Sunday again. So even before the rains on Monday, last week Monday, it was there on Sunday. Because I saw it on Sunday. And Monday it rained. And yesterday, as in Sunday, the day before yesterday, it was there again. I've always maintained that these assemblies, I don't know. See, when you go to the offices, the various district assemblies and the municipal assemblies, don't be in your offices. You should be out there. The only thing you know how to do best is to take levies. And I'll say it and say it so many times. I'll say it again. Levies. And then property rate. Then you see their task men in the market collecting levies from the market women, harassing them. That's all. But what they are supposed to do, they don't care about it. Because you see, even when it rained recently, I was expecting the district assemblies especially. Yes, I've seen the Accra mayor all over the place trying to also, you know, step in and do a few things. I think he's done well. Thumbs up to him. But the rest of the assemblies, and you know, now AMA doesn't control the entirety of Accra anymore. There are segregations. So we have Lankwantana, we have Ayawaso East, we have what. They are all working, they are all functioning because they all have MCs, DCs, they are all over the place. So they all have their jurisdictions. You go to Circle, I'm sure by now it's been cleared. But last week Tuesday, when I was using that route, the refuse there. And that one is under Kolekuroti Municipal Assembly. You know, the AMA share a border with the Kolekuroti Municipal Assembly. In Circle, I mean. So that part where I saw the refuse, that part belongs to the Kolekuroti Municipal Assembly. If it was about property rates, you know, harassing hawkers and harassing traders, your men will be out there harassing them. They'll be out there harassing people, chasing them off the road. Clear simple refuse, and it's there, staring at us. With their 32 teeth, they are staring at us. You people, you say it has rained, so you don't clear me. Okay, I'm there. I'm saying, I'm still there. Why? We glorify the unnecessary things. Anyway, so time for the paper segment. That's the newspaper segment. And on the flip side, I have Robert Ni Ayi Ayite.
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1: Welcome back. This is the Morning Star. It's exactly 44 minutes past of 6. And it's just about getting better. Robert is here with me. I'll be joining very soon. Joshua will be taking over very soon as well. But let me give Robert some 2 minutes. Asembe Nehao. Just as the sick tune, you know, portrays. Asembe Ehame. Asembe Nehao. Robert ni Aite. I'm giving you 2 minutes. Rant. I'm not going to interrupt. Rant. 2 minutes. Then after that, we'll start with the paper, you know, segment or the newspaper segment.
2: Quite interesting. Mm. I would just pick from where you ended, concerning the fact that the rubbish is on the road and we are not picking it up. We see traffic lights falling and nobody cares, and it's like we are not doing anything to pick it up. I have a concern. I sometimes drive around the Latabiokoshi area. Mm. We have this assembly. I need to find out which assembly it is. And it's situated in the Salvation Army, the Salvation cluster of schools around that area. Isaac, you drive into the place, the school. There's a development taking place, and I don't understand why it is happening that way. I need to check. You see old vehicles parked in front of the assembly. It's been brought from town, wherever it is, where it is parked and where it is left, then bring it and park it there.
1: So that's Ablekuma Central.
2: Ablekuma Central. Yes. Thank you, my brother.
1: Ablekuma Central.
2: Ablekuma Central.
1: Yeah.
2: So I keep asking myself, why would you go and pull all these cars that come and park them in on the compound? Mm. If there are 40 cars and there are cars that have been...
1: What cars are they? Are they trash cans or what?
2: No.
1: They are what?
2: Vehicles.
1: Normal vehicles.
2: Normal vehicles.
1: Okay.
2: That have problems. I don't know whether mechanical problems, where they've been towed from.
1: Okay.
2: And brought to the place. Okay. Sitting in front of the assembly.
1: Okay.
2: And I'll take one day, drive and take a video shot and let us have it. Mm. Because I don't understand. You see that, and as you're talking about the rubbish.
1: Are they seized vehicles? What are they like?
2: We don't know whether they're seized vehicles, broken down vehicles. You know, they take time to go around, and when they see vehicles parked by the roadside, they tow them. And I'm like, why don't you?
1: Okay.
2: Fine, I understand that they want to clear the road.
1: Yeah.
2: But is that the place that we're supposed to park them? There should be a better place somewhere, because it's a school, a cluster of schools.
1: Okay.
2: And children play around. There's a park there.
1: Okay.
2: Children play within that area. So if you have these cars there, I think I have a problem with that. And they should check it. Because you can't get those vehicles there. You know, nobody comes for it. It's parked there. You are expecting the owners to come and pay for whatever it is. Mm. And then some penalty or fine and pick the vehicles. But they are not coming. So why are the vehicles there? Now, I have a challenge. You drive from Zongo Junction, heading towards, on that route, Gaskia to Abosokai.
1: Okay.
2: That's Zongo Junction. That's one. You know, there's a traffic light there for over how many years? My brother, it's not working.
1: Mm.
2: It's not working. And you drive along that place. My brother, by the roadside, you will see that the motorcycles, the Abobo years or whatever, the workshops there, is nauseating.
1: Mm.
2: And you can't pass through that place in the afternoon. So my question, the assembly should go and look at that issue around that area. Because it's a place that it's quite easy to access when you're from Dansoman, getting to town.
1: Mm.
2: You can't go through Kaneshin because that is another trouble altogether through Accra. But that way, that gas care from the Zogo Junction to join Abosokai, they should look at it. That is my challenge. So from the Central Public Body, they should explain to us. I'll try and make a visit, like I said, find out what the problem is there, and then let us know. Because I don't understand why the cars are there. And the assembly should, you know, wake up to all these things. Because we see all these things on the road, and before you realize, one or two people start a workshop by the roadside, and then it's like it festers, and it causes a lot of traffic along that area. So assemblies, please, let's look at how we look at our road networks. And because at the end of the day, oil, when oil spills on the road, my brother, and it rains, it start having effect on the road itself. And we have challenges. So this is what I believe the assembly should look at. Ablekuma Central, from that incident in the school, and then the Zongo Junction Road.
1: Great. So, I mean, let's still be in that mood because of the kind of conversation we are having. We are trying to highlight a few of the things that should be corrected in our society, in our community, and all that. Because of that, I want the listeners to be part of this conversation. If you have anything you want to talk about, what is on your heart? What do you want to say? Maybe after the rains or some, you know, malfunctional traffic light or something, anything at all you want to say as to the happenings in your community, in your society, whatever it is, share with us. 055-288-0216. 055. Joey, please let's activate the line and let's get it buzzing. So 055-288-0216, 055-288-0216, or 0535-183317. 055-288-0216, 055-288-0216, and then 0535-183317. So I have a caller already on the line. Hello, good morning. Yes, sir. Please, what's your name?
3: My name is Michael. I'm calling from Ajekujo.
1: You're calling from where?
3: Ajekujo.
1: Oh, Ajekujo. Please, how are you doing?
3: I'm doing great by His grace. I'm doing
1: great. Great. So what's on your heart? What do you want to say? Assemble anyhow.
3: You guys are doing very well. The Hamipa ni say assemblies na your work mo hanu.
1: Can you please speak in English for me?
3: As you are saying, you are not doing anything. See, this traffic aboboya, as you call them, who are collecting the refuge. You see, this aboboya collect the refuge. You don't all do. It's like I'm watching now. First, it's like I don't explain the problem. And what I go to. For example, I'm doing them awards in the Numakovo. The assembly, they are very close to each other. They cannot. I don't understand what is happening. The president has done it all this season. That's why they have the MCM in this year, please. But, Charlie, that's it. Like when you get to school test, Ecobank, I don't know if you know Ecobank.
1: Mm-hmm.
3: That's just like that been, you know, for more than 3-4 years.
1: Wow. It's only he's not been working yet.
3: You don't understand. You complain the school and the police is going to hide there. So when you're coming from the school, you want to go to that bush road, the light is on. So you can't tell me that the police are here. That's the side where you want to. But the thing is not working. Please, our MCA, as you said, that was my first problem. And no one cars. Say they are inspecting commercial licenses and stickers. You see them on the road, but do it in transportation. What do they money from them. A man or woman, they are two Quran priests. They are not. They are only interested in getting money for making money for themselves. Quran are very young. Ghana, we have a long way to go. God bless you.
1: Thank you so much for calling. I'm grateful. Let's see if there's another caller here. Let's see. Hello. Good morning.
4: Hello. Good morning. How are you doing?
1: I'm fantastic. Yourself?
4: I'm by the grace of God. Well,
1: I like your energy. Joe. I like your energy. Joe.
4: Yeah.
1: Calling from?
4: Joe. Yeah. Calling from Atomic Down. Babinya Runabout.
1: Go ahead.
4: Yeah, you know something? In fact, this education is something that we are talking about. It is bringing my hammer down. I must be honest with you. Because we are not seeing anything. Where is the greater Hassan regional minister? Where is she? Look at traffic lights. Everywhere, traffic lights are down. Most of them are down. What is going on? Yesterday, I passed through cycle. It was a hell to cut traffic lights there. All the roads are, everything right there. I don't know what is going on. What, he should give the contract back to Zoom Lion because they were doing well then. It is only their internal problems that they were having. Give it out. The assemblies are not doing anything. The assemblies, they are not doing anything. They are not, whatever they call it. Assembly. Their rule. When you look at their rule, I mean, gravel is, let it be smooth so that the force wants to go. When you start doing something, then you do it. From Domi to Kwabena. They say it's among the, whatever they call it, the big water, whatever rules that they have been. Fine, you haven't started it. So gravel it. Let it be smooth so that people can pass. Everywhere you pass, for two, everywhere in the south and in the Accra here, everywhere you pass, for two. Why? What is going on? It is raining because they don't do it. They go to the other region. They are doing construction road. Why is everything manual like that? Your mama should wake up. There are some of the MPC, they should go. They are not working. What are you doing? What are you doing? You are not working. Why? Thank you. God bless you. Have a nice day.
1: You too. Joe, thank you so much for that energy. 0552880216. Asembeng. And Edewa Kumasu. Hello. Good morning.
5: Good morning.
1: Yes, sir. Please, what's your name?
5: My name is Jonathan.
1: Jonathan. Oh, Jonathan, please. How are you doing?
5: Yes. Yeah, good. How are you?
1: I'm fantastic. Jonathan, the landlord. That's your new name.
5: You don't know the story.
1: I know, right? Please go ahead.
5: This is, you know, what's your name?
1: My name is Isaac. This is Isaac Ade. Ike.
5: This is Ike.
1: Yeah,
5: Ike.
1: Go ahead.
5: Mm-hmm. I'm calling to support just the last caller.
1: Right.
5: Accidents that have happened in Accra because of the traffic lights is unbelievable. If you like, go to Awobeni Cemetery and make an announcement midnight. Hello, who died?
1: Yeah,
5: because
1: go
5: of going that traffic light.
1: Mm.
5: You see the dead raise their hands. Unbelievable, horrible. The traffic in Accra. And she said she will do it in a month. Oh, terrible. Mm. Thank you very much.
1: Thank you so much, Jonathan, for calling. So our traffic light situation is not that good for most of the roads in Accra. They don't have traffic lights. And they are very dangerous roads, actually. Some of them even highway and all that, you know. And, let's see how that pans out. 0552880216 or 0535183317. Hello. Hello, good morning.
6: Morning, Pastor.
1: Please, what's your name?
6: My name is Godwin.
1: Godwin, where are you calling me from?
6: Yeah. I'm calling for Tema.
1: Tema, go ahead, please. Go ahead.
6: Please, I need your prayer.
1: Oh.
6: If you are working, if you see me,
1: Hold on. I think Pastor Brown is done with that, you know, session. So yeah. So this is it. This is the morning show. Pastor Brown is done with his show. That is from 4 to 6. Okay. So catch him tomorrow for all those prayers. But we'll still pray for you as a team. Yeah. Thank you very much for coming through. All right. So 0552880216, 0552880216, or 0535183317. The phone is really buzzing here. Good morning.
7: Good morning.
1: Yes, please. What's your name, please?
7: I'm Prince.
1: Prince, where are you calling me from?
7: I'm calling from Tema Community 9.
1: Tema Community 9, please go ahead.
7: Oh, okay. Mine is this flood issue.
1: Right.
7: What I would like to say is, now, I don't know what is happening in this country. That's always this flood issue where it comes before they know they have to solve it. But this thing has been happening for a long time. People are dying and fire and all sort of things. But what I'm trying to say is, look at this, our country first. When I could remember, when I was young, they have something called town cast. Which they call it a town cast. It was town council, but they call it town cast.
1: In fact, in the Ashanti region, it's been brought back. So as we speak, they have it very effective in the Ashanti region.
7: Yeah, that is good. So this thing, if they bring it where, like, they employ this, our youth that now most of them doesn't have work. They employ them a lot in all over this, our country. And they give them, they train them and they put them in various places. I think it will help. Even if they arrest you, They shouldn't make it like, oh, if they catch you, bribe. No. If they arrest you, they arrest you. And they will find a very huge amount for you to pay. And after that money, they can even get it and pay the youth. So all this problem will not come and be another kind of money issue that maybe will disturb the country. You understand?
1: I do.
7: These are youth also will get what to do.
1: Job opportunities.
7: If you go to our beaches, my brother. Yeah. In fact, you even try. People even sell things on the roadside. If you buy, they don't even have dustbin. They will tell you to put the things on the floor, but they will sweep it. That is not nice. You go to our gutters, people throw rubbish, you know, nearby gutter and the rain washes it and scatters all over this country. I mean, it's from common ground. So when I turn on our eye, will open, my brother. Eh? What is happening in this country?
1: It's sad.
7: So this our big men, they should put their leg on the ground and now be very serious. You know, this country need to develop. We are way back. I mean, what is happening? Eh? Let veterans say something should happen before you say, and now you find a way of doing it. This thing has been happening. What again, my brother? So I beg, Munkase be my wife.
1: Sure. That's why we've created this platform for us to have this discussion. But thank you so much for calling, yeah? I'm grateful. All right. Let me move on to the next caller. Hello. Good morning.
8: Yeah, good morning, boss.
1: Yes, sir. Please, what's your name and where are you calling me from?
8: This is Ben calling from North Carolina.
1: Go ahead, please.
8: You know, this matter I can't think far. I don't just understand how this group of people in this part of the world will behave. When we go, we say Trasaco is nice. When we go here, we say this thing is nice. They are the same human beings with the same blood in us that are living there. They have decided to be disciplined in the things they do. That is why that place is clean and it is nice. I live at a place where the gutter in front of me has not been constructed well. So at the end of the gutter, it's flowing backwards. But the people opposite me, they also have a gutter. The gutter is flowing well. They have left that gutter piled up with debris and it's now growing weeds. And when they come out of their house carrying water to come and pour in the gutter, that is not even flowing. These are people who drive cars, who dress well. Now, after I've stopped them, they now carry the water and pour it in front of their gate. So they dress well, walk out, and pass through that water before they go to work or whatever they are going to. In fact, I really wonder how human beings want to live like this in this part of the world. It's purely about discipline. And definitely, I mean, authorities will have to stand up. I mean, you have to keep people in line. When people are being, and those people who are being given this job to go and do, they should also go and even just corrupt themselves and be taking money from it. You should do it well. A lot of people are hanging around, they don't have work to do. It's a very easy place, as the previous caller said, to send people around. Yeah, I know, when I was living in Accra those days, nobody burned rubbish. But right now, burning rubbish is all over. When you burn rubbish in Accra, when they get you, you'll be in trouble. But people burn all sorts of things in the night, pollute the area. You know, this matter, and I want you, the media, to take some of these things up. You know, go to some specific area, you know, where maybe people bring videos and they identify those people are sent to court and they are punished. I mean, this has to be a campaign that we have to wage. In fact, some of us,
1: Yeah. But thank you so much for letting it out. It's something we'll be doing on the morning show. In fact, on the morning show, we'll be championing different projects. If you have been listening this week, we started yesterday. We've been talking about our roots and all that. It's something we'll be doing. So we'll be touching, you know, the different parts of our society, different parts of our community, to really discuss the issues that matter. You see, the issues that matter to us, the issues that would benefit all of us. So those are the issues we'll be dealing with, especially on Morning Star. And so just tune in every weekday from 6:15 to 10 a.m. And trust me, it will not just be about NDC and PP, but it will be about community-related conversations. conversations that will shape that all of us.
3: Fine.
1: Exactly.
3: That
1: so stay tuned and let's do this together. Thank you so much for calling.
3: Thank you. God bless you.
1: All right. So let me move on to our next caller. Hello. Good morning. Hello. Good morning.
9: Good morning, Bragg.
1: Yes, sir. Hey. The way you've called me Bragg there.
9: Please. Sammy Mott.
1: Oh, Sammy. Charlie, Sammy. Ah. Or your family. Charlie, Sammy, awesome. Everything cool.
9: Actually, God has been faithful, so
1: nice,
9: surviving.
1: Great, we thank God. And where are you calling me from?
9: As usual, Tesano.
1: Tesano. All right, please go ahead. Go ahead with the submission. Go ahead.
9: Mike, do you know what? I think what he just said is one thing that I've observed. The local government is failing President Mahama, honestly speaking. See, Zoom Lion had a contract with the government. You cancel it without I even sent a message to Alasa that up to almost 2 years now, no contract. So you know what? And the people who are living those in kiosks around, I'm close to Alaju, a Caprice area. Okubandapol was able to remove all those people. Ask yourself, those who are living in kiosks, when they are done with their rubbish, where did they dispose it? No. And see, gutters are choked. Assemblies are supposed to go around and ensure that those gutters are there. I think I sent you a video. I don't know. Alaju overpass. The whole stretch is filled with sand. The road that used to be a dual carriage now is single lane. See, I think something must be done. And from cycle up to Kapa, those guys who are selling motorbikes, after they have taken over the pavement, even the major road.
1: True.
9: It's sad. I don't know who is. They go there and take, as you said, only the levies. But the right thing must be done. Yes, we are not saying people should not sell, but they should not sell on the pavement. The major road, the bus stop, they are taking over the bus stop. The truck driver, do you know what they do? When they get to the bus stop, there's no space. The major road that's supposed meant for those who are going straight and goes well. But now, I don't know what is happening in Accra. Reason Amwakohene is the darling of Ashanti's is that he made sure those things. But the greater Accra, honestly speaking, I don't know what is happening. A common portal will be there and it will cause a lot of traffic and nobody will be attended to.
1: And
9: you drive through Accra and you see some of these things and your heart breathes. What is happening? Accra!
1: You see,
9: some of us, you speak with passion.
1: The portal will start very small and it would expand eventually. And then it will destroy the road. That reminds me. In fact, from Christian, let's say from Tesano, what's the school? Achimota, the school, to Christian Village. There's a portal that is expanding. It was very small. Now it's expanding. By the time we realize, it will be all over the place, and we are going to have issues on that stretch. And that's how it starts. So when it starts small, and you even report it is not addressed, and then it becomes bigger by the day. So that's what we are facing.
9: So you know what I've noticed? When you drive to like a specific farm and its enclave, this environment, you know what? I've seen bus pipe in the major roads, and people are not even mining, and car will be bumping into it and bumping it, and it creates a big pot. And I see people are just praying that they would have one of the pipe ones. Water in the attachment. Others too, they have a bus nobody's attending to, nobody's mining. And I keep asking, local government, it's a huge responsibility on Honorable Ahmed, the Banda MP.
1: Yeah.
9: I think it should go back and engage the MDCs. That they have assemblymen and they have this subcommittee. They should go around. Areas that are not supposed to be meant for selling, what have you. Because, see, we are human. When you go from work and you are going home, and the area that you are supposed to pass through is, and now people are using that stretch as a workshop and what have you, causing huge of traffic. I don't think it's proper. Yes, we are not saying people should not earn money, no, but there are rules governed where one's supposed to say one has to at least lodge or do ABCD. But at least from cycle up to car price. Sometimes you drive through town, you see weeds all over our streets. Weeds in the major highways. Honestly speaking, I don't know the MCs and DC, what are doing, honestly speaking. Honestly speaking, President, maybe he's only focusing on economy, but at least the local governments, they should sit up, and I think there's more things that they should do so that this, the populace. Sometimes, I don't know what to say. Right, thank you so
1: that's
9: much.
1: Fine. That's why I know the frustration and all that, but thank you so much. So, Honorable Ahmed Ibrahim, I don't even know why they had to merge, you know, these two ministries. That is...
9: And religion, yes.
1: Yes, religious, chief tanks,
9: chief and what have you. I mean, what's the correlation? Should be on its own, you know? And local government should be on its
1: because
9: own.
1: Because local government, I mean, that is huge work. Huge tax. So, honorable,
9: and if you pay attention to their revenue, if government wants to pay attention to local government, I'm telling you, they will earn more money. But I don't know. And the money goes into the individual pockets. Honestly speaking, when you go to market, ask them. They told that their levies that they are collecting, people have their own receipt in their pockets.
1: I know, right? I know. It's a different conversation. I know. Corruption all over.
9: You see, they should make it automated. They should have this thing that in their farm said, immediately you pack. And you see, the sad aspect is that these are the innovative way. They should have innovative way that they should generate income, not those archaic method of generating income that somebody will go and pay the whole receipt and you bring it and you pay. No. Somebody might have two invoices in his pocket, one for him, one for government. Right. Thank you. I appreciate it.
1: Thank you so much, Sammy. Sammy really doesn't call like that. So anytime he calls, Charlie, it means he's frustrated. But I appreciate your call, Sammy Mott, one good friend on Facebook. I mean, he's been following me religiously, and I really appreciate your love and your support on socials. Thank you so much. Yeah, I think we'll just end this segment here. I'm calling it a segment already. Maybe let's see if we can integrate it.
2: A lot of people are frustrated. A lot of people are frustrated, and they want to, you know, come out and even give ideas on how to even run the whole. Look at the suggestion of the Tema caller. He said, look, let's bring the youth together. Let's train them like Kumasi is doing, the town council people.
1: Yeah.
2: They go out into the various communities.
1: It will create job opportunities for the youth.
2: Jobs opportunities. And look, tell the people that, look, when you do this, you're able to collect this money up to this point. You are given this commission or something. It's a motivating factor. And that should help us bring the youth together, employ them, and let them go out there. But, you know, we are all not, we're not concerned, and we look on. And the thing festers, and I think it's not good. This is a strategy, and I think the government should look at it. Local government, they should look at it.
1: Well, if people keep saying that attitudinal, I don't have any issue if people say that, but leadership plays a major role. Leadership is key in shaping that attitude we all talk about all the time. And Ghanaians are not disciplined, and Ghanaians are, look, I don't want to hear this again. Ghanaians are not disciplined. Ghanaians are indisciplined. Ghanaians attitude now, blah. What are you doing to check that attitude?
2: Yes.
1: What are you doing to curb that indisciplinary act? What are you doing to check and curb that? That makes you a leader. Like in Kumasi.
2: Yeah.
1: Just as we are discussing.
2: We are discussing.
1: They've brought back Saman. Town council. They brought it back. So, you see, you have to also empower the citizenry. That if someone drops something, report. And I think they did that somewhere last month. If you see someone littering the community and you have videos or pictures or whatever it is, once you report the person, you'll be given something. You'll be rewarded.
2: You'll be rewarded.
1: And you think that I will not be doing that. I'll be going around doing that. I'll be checking.
2: It is something that should be done.
1: That's motivation enough.
2: That's motivation enough.
1: Do you understand that?
2: I get
1: that's
2: you.
1: That's leadership.
2: That's leadership. Point. We should stop talking about we are this, we are
1: that's
2: not that.
1: That's leadership.
2: Let's quick crack the whip. Take the bull by the horn.
1: So after 1 year, 2 years, 3 years, if you realize that Kumasi is so clean, don't be surprised.
2: No, don't be surprised.
1: No. But what is so difficult implementing same year? Why is it difficult implementing same year? What is so difficult about it?
2: It can be done.
1: You've empowered the citizenry that, look, if you see someone doing this, if you see someone doing that, report the person. I'll buy 3 phones. I'm telling you. 3 phones. I'll be videoing people. Even when I'm driving, then I say, I will stop him. I will challenge you after that. I'll video you. I'll take a video of you. I'll send it to the authorities. It's not really about the reward. It's about the fact that citizens have been what? Empowered enough.
2: That is the point.
1: We've been empowered enough. But here in Accra, if someone is even, you know, excuse me to say, peeing, and at a place that he's not supposed to pee, actually, and you go tell the person, why are you doing this? The person, if you're not even fortunate, the person would even beat you.
2: He will even throw something. You'll be the victim.
1: Like it's like you don't have the right to question me.
2: Yes.
1: You don't have the moral right to even question me. Why would you even question me? No, why? You don't have the right. It is because we've not been empowered as citizens.
2: Yeah.
1: And that's why we'll continue to see all the things
2: we
1: are seeing. So don't be frustrated. See, it's about leadership. IB has just joined us. Elijah, good morning.
10: Good morning.
1: I hope you're well.
10: I'm good. How about you?
1: I'm fantastic. And we've been talking. In fact, we allowed some of the listeners to come in, and we had loads of them calling to talk about Ghana, their communities, and all that. Please use this mic for me, Elijah.
10: Oh.
1: And all that. And for me, it's been amazing this morning. Yeah, some of them even suggesting solutions.
11: Much more developed. And they are enjoying the luxuries of
1: what did I say? No.
11: Oh, okay. Rather, no, I thought they would surprise us for once a while that things are getting better.
1: For the way.
11: Things are getting better.
1: Tell instrumental. But I love the fact that they called and then they were giving us solutions as to how to manage our communities, as to how to organize our communities well and all that, and it's been fantastic this morning already.
11: So
1: in Kumasi, I'm told Samasama is back,
11: the town council.
1: Even before that, I think a few months ago there was a directive that if you find anyone littering around, report the person, and you'll be rewarded.
11: Good.
1: And I'm telling Robert that, look, after 2-3 years, if

0: those hunting and gathering days, there was no need for any refuse dump and whatever. You throw things where you take them, right? You do things as and when because you are in a vast land that's endless. But now we are in a civilized modern society.
1: You don't even have land, though. To have vast.
0: Yeah. Now you don't have the land.
2: Yeah.
0: But like I said, when it comes to sanitation, there is engineering, there is science, there's method to it. Yes, we've missed the opportunity of getting Accra sewed, like throughout. So, yes, just a part of Accra is sewed. So, we talk about part of Adabraka, the ministries, right, the ring road and what have you. Those are the parts that are sewed centrally. And then everything then will then end up at Lavender Hill. When we started adding on to the communities, we could not do that. So, now vehicles will still have to come to our houses to empty. It's very unfortunate. In fact, if there's any reason why we should support the relocation of the capital, that might be the reason. Because it doesn't speak all of us as a capital city, where trucks will have to come to your house and then put some pipe somewhere.
1: Then the whole area
0: is collected.
1: Nobody can eat. Anyways, still on the front page of the Daily Graphic, MTN business partners Graphic to deliver trusted business intelligence. 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That's also captured on the front page of the Daily Graphic. Ike, what do you have?
3: Daily Guide. Ex-NAFCO boss sweats in BNI custody, denied access to lawyers. Nana Amma Bonsu outdoored new Asante Hema, and that happened yesterday.
0: Is there a reason why the Asante Hema is always old? I think those who understand you.
1: But you should,
3: Abruwa stands for wisdom, epitome of wisdom. So. If you need anything at all,
0: I disagree though. Look at what age Otunfo.
3: It depends on Abruwa.
0: Was understood as Otunfo.
3: Yeah.
0: And look at Nanajima Prempeh. Yeah. Right. Yeah. In the past, their reigns were very long because age was on their side.
3: Yeah.
0: Unfortunately, what we've done over the years, and when I say we, of course, we all as one unit, as a country, is to keep tapping the aged to be queen mothers, right? What we do is we just postpone the death. And there's a saying in Akan that Abreuna de Abreuna de Abreuna de Abreuna de Abreuna, right? So chances are in no time we'll have to tap another person. That's a conversation I'm having. That's why I'm asking the question.
3: Still on the front page of the Daily Guide newspaper, Kojo Safo confirmed Christo Asafo leader in real.
0: I wonder how the sister will feel. So there was a will.
1: Yeah. No. But she says there was a will.
0: She knew there was a will.
1: How?
0: No, and they said the father's will. He said the father's will was that the son should not succeed him.
1: Yes.
0: Meanwhile, the document covering the will says otherwise. And that's what the High Court has handed down.
2: But I want to believe that at the time the father did the will, I think he had to change it, but he didn't do the changes.
0: No problem. Then the other way stands. And the brother is supposed to be a lawyer.
2: Okay.
0: So Mutala, come.
3: I'm sure Mutala will give us more.
0: For now, because the conversation has been touched on.
3: But again, I guess she came out to say that she was never interested
1: in becoming leader. But she went there to enforce the will of her father, which was that Akofena should not be the leader of Christo Asafo.
0: We are listening. What happened at the High Court?
4: I just want to begin with a question. How many of you have seen a copy of the will?
1: Yeah, I haven't.
0: I've seen a story from the High Court.
4: We have to tread very cautiously. The reason I'm saying that, I can confirm that the will was ready yesterday. But as to the details, it's conflicting.
2: Okay.
1: Hey.
4: Yes.
1: Yeah. The details. So where is the conflict? Where the report.
0: The will was read in open court.
4: It's not done in open court.
0: Exactly.
4: Okay. So they are conflicting accounts. But I'm trying to certify and get a confirmation that what we are hearing and all of that. Even persons who are saying things that, okay, this is what happened at some point in time, are also coming back with contrasting views and all that. So that's why I'm saying that.
0: Yeah.
4: Be very careful with
0: I get that.
1: Okay, but so we are reading the paper.
0: The reports from the court.

0: Because
1: the
0: stories from the court
1: pointed to
2: the
1: fact that
2: we are not interested in this conversation. Let's move on. In fact, we are not even interested in this conversation.
1: Your listeners are interested. They're interested. That's the point. You see,
3: I think the time for Mutala will come for us too.
1: Oh, no, no. So the point is that there was a will. And to me, that's important.
0: Yes.
1: There was a will.
0: The man did not die interstate.
1: Exactly.
0: Yeah.
1: And the will was read in court.
0: Yesterday.
1: And what we know for a fact is that once the will has been read in court, word for word, letter for letter, everything in there will be enforced.
0: That's it.
2: Okay.
1: Unless somebody is contesting the content of that document that was read. And that's another opportunity for legal processes to be triggered and what have you. But at least this will bring some semblance of closure, right? If this is not contested again, then we can have our peace.
0: Charlie.
1: It's been one sponsored story against another. And I'll tell you this. This party will send you a story.
0: Yeah.
1: Then another party will send a counter story.
4: Exactly.
1: And
4: Charlie,
1: what is that?
2: So the very last one here, captured on the front page of the Daily Guide newspaper, Wuntumi plea bargain talks extended to July 27. So that is it for the Daily Guide newspaper.
0: You missed one. JHS students slashed with machete.
2: Oh, and that story. Hey, I read a lot of the yesterday, you know. JHS students slashed with machete for fondling seniors' breast.
0: Why is screaming?
2: Hey, but you two, you know, find anybody senior. See, senior in something.
0: I saw the picture of the boy. He was smiling in the bed.
2: You know, so on social media yesterday, the comment, goodness, lots of the ladies were jubilating, they were so excited about it. And I said, we're trying to carry your bank, as I know. But again, we shouldn't encourage youngsters, especially the young guys, to, you know, engage in things like
0: it's terrible.
2: No,
0: it's
2: terrible. You can't do that. No,
0: how
2: no,
0: dare
2: you? You can't do that. No, you can't do that. So, well,
0: no, boys need to behave. And I'm told that it's a practice for many young boys in rural communities. They think it's just funny to just walk to a lady and then touch her breast and run away. That kind of thing. Please don't try it.
2: Exactly.
0: Don't try it.
2: Anyway, so then challenge baby girls there. We have to give them.
1: I witnessed, and it's good we are sending this question to young boys, right? I witnessed, you know, of course, I was in Komoto and as Bandals, a lady is not allowed to wear anything red to the Vanda City, right? So when you do, we mass up around you and we go koko. So we do that from the porter's lodge all the way to the room that you were going to, because we don't live with women there.
0: Yeah.
1: So when a woman is coming there, there's a destination.
0: Mm-hmm.
1: So we do that to move you from the porter's lodge all the way to the room that you are going.
0: Yeah.
1: And when that happens, the boy that you are visiting, once you find a way of changing whatever you wore in visiting him before you exit. And this, my colleague Siano boy, got overly excited, go overly excited and touched the lady at the upper part. Oh, gosh, it's you. You trap. What is you, ma? See, how we pondered the guy, and that's because it's a matter of principle. You don't touch the lady.
0: Yeah.
1: Especially not in that place, right? So yeah, he learned his lesson, and everybody around learned their lesson. Mutala is asking whether the lady can touch the guy.
0: Let's see the paper you have.
1: Listen, that's so the archives is the one I have.
2: You like touching us?
1: DMPC abandons $14 million Lembele Hospital project. Management opens forensic audit amid chop claims. And DHS student suffers a callous wound after. Was it what you did? You did archives?
3: No.
2: I did Daily Guide.
3: Did
1: okay,
3: Daily Guide.
1: Then they shared some headlines.
0: Yeah.
1: After fondling what you mentioned. Yeah. Medical Trust Fund commits to cardiac care, backs specialist training, modern infrastructure. Comes to the picture of Obubia. Yeah, special coming up. PRP mining wreaks havoc in Jura Ambanzi. Video footage captures massive destruction and Chinese miners at site. That is it for the archives this morning.
3: Joshua, let me bring you the National Enquirer. It says Mahama cares, Tamale Teaching Hospital tighten partnership, NPA cautions fuel dealers. Ghana Exim Bank joins UN Global Compact. And Julius Debra celebrates Ohum Festival with chiefs of Achim Ibuakwa. And finally, National Prayer Day not response to floods. That is Elvis Efri Ankara. Now, that Joshua, that's it for the
0: Fantastic. Well, we spent a lot of time talking today.
1: Beneficence, the dispatch, no daily dispatch. VIP Nano Pukwajima likely to contest for the 2028 NDC flag bearer slot. Yes, I think.
0: Poster general.
1: Hmm. Yeah. It's the chat is there, you see. She will be in the race if the certain chat happens. Right. Mm. Yes, chat. So chat in the tour. From disaster relief to disaster resilience. And please remain steadfast in challenging circumstances, Reverend Wengam is saying.
0: Yes, so yes. Reverend Wengam says that's my general superintendent.
1: Even though it's very challenging, you should remain steadfast.
0: Yes.
1: Even though you've been cut off from the center of Accra, the road is very terrible, remain steadfast.
0: Charlie, even though my pocket is dry,
1: remain steadfast.
0: Remain steadfast.
1: Yeah, when you go to market, then you see.
0: I'm coming to buy with steadfastness.
3: You're singing my song.
0: Steadfast love of the Lord never ceases.
1: Paula Fuku is the unifier MPP needs now. Former MPP flag bearer aspirant is saying. That's it for the dispatch this morning.
0: Well, Ibrahim Alassan, thank you so much. Rob, thank you. And Ike, thank you as well. That's it for the newspaper review. We'll move straight into the conversations that we started earlier. Mutala will come and join us and give us more on court today.

0: Well, it's time to bring you what's happening in court. And whenever you hear this, you know the man Mutala Queen or T. Inusa is here. Mutala, good morning.
1: Good morning, Joshua.
0: Yes, could sir. I hope you're doing well.
1: The man with the voice. I'm fine. How about you? You see, Joshua, shut up. You see, Joshua.
0: No, Ike told me that on the morning show, there's a dress code. So yesterday I didn't meet the standard.
1: The standard. So today I met the standard. Agnes, you didn't tell me. So I was in there. I want to see this.
0: If you know,
1: you know.
0: Well, yeah, you're coded. I'm very highly coded. Yesterday I had to respect myself, and then you know, today stick to the dress code.
1: Ah, okay, that's fine. Yeah. When I move from here, I will need a copy of the dress code because I have to be in line.
0: You see, but that is like the conversation we started earlier, Mutala. Yes. Yesterday the parties were in court, and we saw that quite a number of things happened there. But you have a caution for us as well.
1: Yeah. So one thing about reading of will is that it's not always done in public.
0: Yeah.
1: So it is the parties and the lawyers involved and then the officials. So you and I, who are more like conveyor belt, we go to court and report. It is not one of the cases that you can, unless you are my family member or you are required to be there. So yesterday the parties were in court. That I can confirm that the parties were in court for reading of the will. Now what I cannot confirm to you is the specifics as to who gets what and who gets what, and even the properties in question, how many are they and all of that. But working around the clock to make sure that we get things down, break things down for you. And the reason we are tracking cautiously is that even some people who are in there who came out to give us information are even giving us conflicting accounts. So that becomes even much more difficult to appreciate the matter in this context. And I've seen a lot of publications, some of the headlines are giving you a lot of things or food for thought, perspective and all of that. But as I said, it's not something that personalizes somebody who, and knowing how things work around the court, sometimes you just pick on, because it's a sensitive matter and something so juicy, you just pick on one or two things and then you go to town with it. If you are not careful, you'll be stripped naked. So it is best you take your time and you are accurate about it than trying to rush and you get it all wrong. If you get it wrong, it destroys a lot of things. It hurts so much that you have to now come back to come and try and correct it.
0: Absolutely.
1: And a matter as sensitive as this, we want to be as accurate as possible. So that is what I want to say in relation to this particular. But I can confirm that yesterday
0: they were in court. Yeah. Absolutely. Now, let's look at the Wuntumi Exim Bank case. Some newspapers have reported that the plea bargain thing and stuff. You'll talk to us.
1: Yes, yesterday that matter came up. You remember that on the 18th of June, that was when they first came to court to inform the court that there is a proposal on the table, and so they will need time, 2 weeks. In fact, they asked for 2 weeks. Initially, it was supposed the 2 weeks fall on the 3rd of July, and we know 3rd of July was a holiday, so then they have to shift it to the 7th of July. That was yesterday. Yesterday, Reverend Joshua Saki, who is a principal state attorney, represented the Republic and makes the point that yes, the parties are still on the table. They still need time to be able to negotiate further. The lawyer for Bernard Ntribue Siaku, popularly known as Chairman Wuntumi Andy Apiakubi, also collaborated what the prosecutor or the state attorney indicated to the court and said yes. And he added that yes, we are still within time. You know that once you make proposal to the court, you have within a month to be able to communicate back. He said, look, we asked for 2 weeks, so we're asking for another 2 weeks. We're still within the 1 month period. Justice Halima El Alawa Abdul Basit granted them that wish. So yesterday was just a short sitting. Bernard Ntribue Siaku was physically present. He represented the third accused person, that is Wuntumi Farms. One Thomas Ntribue Siaku, presumed to be a brother, is at large. He's not physically present because he has not been found. So this has to do with the 30 million cedis Exim Bank loan infractions and all of that. So Chairman Wuntumi and then AG have been given an extension of time to be able to put their proposal into context. My understanding is that the state has also now given them a counter offer. What they sent is, the state will also, do they accept it as it is, and the state has also proposed what they want from Chairman Woon to me. And so they are looking at that, and they believe that by the 27th of July, they should be able to come to a conclusion and then notify the court on same.
0: Interesting. So what else do you have for us this morning, Mutala?
1: Yes, National Signals Bureau. But before then, let me take you to Abotrika's court.
0: Yes. So, yesterday, UN court.
1: Yes, Frederick Kumi, popularly known as Abotrika. And we know that following the ruling by the High Court on the 2nd of July, he is to be extradited to the United States to face trial within a 15-day period. So the processes, if you ask me, are on course. His lawyer then immediately that day filed a motion for a notice to appeal. And on top of that, they are asking the court to stay execution. The orders that the court had made, the effect of that ruling should not be carried out. Essentially, that is what that a stay of execution means. And in fact, it was an ex parte motion. An ex parte means that that decision is on the blind side of the attorney general, on the blind side of the opposing party. And the opposing party in this case is the attorney general. And the reason they went ex parte is that, look, this is an urgent matter, looking at the urgency of the matter, if we don't act fast, and the court also doesn't see the wisdom to give us that opportunity, by the time we are done with that appeal, probably our client might have already been extradited, and then more harms or more injury would have been caused to him and all of that. So yesterday, his lawyer, lead lawyer Oliver Barker-Vormer, moved that ex parte motion before the court. But at the end, the court was of the view that, look, this is a matter that Ghana has an interest in it. Ghana is a sovereign country. The interest of the accused person is also very paramount to the state and the accused person himself. So the court cannot grant or hear that ex parte motion and then make a decision out of it. So the ex parte motion did not succeed. The court said it cannot grant it, effectively meaning it has been dismissed. So what the court has said is that the court wanna hear the matter or that stay of execution motion or notice. But the lawyers were also smart about it. After filing that of the application ex parte, they also filed one on notice.
0: Okay.
1: To wrap power, just so they, it's just an hardcore measure to ensure that if the emergency one did not work, you already have the one on notice in the pipeline. Yesterday, the court, following the dismissal of the ex parte motion, the lawyer wanted the court to abridge the time so that the application could be heard urgently. The court believed that we don't know if the attorney general has been served. So then they have to stand the case down, checks to be made whether there's a hearing notice to or the processes have been served, and then there's a proof of service. Now they went, came back and believed that, yes, the state has been served with the processes. So then the court have to abridge the time from initially the notice of motion or the notice for the stay of execution or notice was fixed for 13th of July for hearing. And the 13th of July, the court looked at it, it's okay. Then I'm bridging the time. So instead of 13, the parties are now coming back on the 9th of July. So on the 9th of July, the lawyers will move that application for stay of execution, this time on notice to the attorney general. So that day, the attorney general is expected in court to also argue. If they are opposing to that, they will say. If they are not opposing to that, they will also say. But the court said hearing notice should be served on the AG that the case is no more coming on the 13th, but it's coming on the 9th. And yesterday, there was another issue about where their client was. Oliver made a request that as we speak, they don't know where Abotrika is. So the court wanted to, the court said, like, you need to convince me to be able to make an order. But from then, they met the parties in chambers. And so whatever happened there, happened there. So that is
0: well, interesting.
1: That's the update.
0: Yes. Now let's go to Kwame Dubai, the National Signals Bureau former boss.
1: Yes. So the investigator is in the witness box. Frank Marshall Cromwell. Yoko, investigator, who investigated the member, he led the investigative team. Currently, he's the fourth prosecution witness in the matter. Remember that Wan Dekpe, who is a taxi driver who ran errand for the accused persons, has testified. Edith Adumua, director of finance and NSB, has testified. Mildred Donko, who had worked with the accused persons, has also testified, and now is the investigator. who is testifying. He's concluded his evidence in chief, and then the accused person are now testing the veracity of that evidence in chief to the court. So yesterday, yes, this is the witness that somebody attached here said, like, I'm waiting to see.
0: Yeah.
1: And there was some point in time indication that he's applied to or he's petitioned the chief justice to have this his cross examination live on TV. We'll find out what has become of that. But yesterday, one of the questions that was put to the fore as to whether, you know, in this case, before the case will be filed, the attorney general had a press conference and then spoke to the media, spoke to the people about it. Now, there were questions about that press conference.
0: Yeah.
1: But the witness response was that I cannot answer to things that the attorney general has said in his press conference. So follow-up question in that direction prompted the state, the prosecutor yesterday, AC Dentayanka, who is the principal state attorney, was the one representing the state, raised an objection to the line of questioning about why a witness can respond to a press conference organized by the attorney general. The matter in court is not about what the press conference that attorney general had.
0: Yeah.
1: It's about the document before the court and the substance before the court, not what anybody has said outside and all of that. So that objection was raised, and the court believed that the matter before the court and what the attorney general said in the press conference, in terms of relevance, the court, what is in before the court, doesn't need what the attorney, that's an outside opinion.
0: Yeah.
1: Something that is happening outside, the court will concentrate on the matter before the court. And the court is a court of record. When anything said outside the courtroom, we did not happen in the courtroom, the court will not factor it into the processes and all of that. So yesterday, once that came to the fore, Justice Francis Apangabon Achiponga believed that, yes, in terms of relevance, those questions do not matter. So the objection was sustained, and the line of questioning had to see. There was also another point about the witness, whether the witness, as part of his investigation, engaged the former and then the current national security coordinators.
0: Okay.
1: He said no. He didn't engage them. Again, whether indeed he engaged National Security Minister, he said, no, I didn't engage them. The reason I didn't engage them because this is a matter that has to do with funds. And so we believe that those who matter in the issue of how funds should operate and all of that, we engage those people. But in terms of the minister and the coordinators, in terms of the fund and other thing, we do not see any need why we should engage them. So they did not engage, or his team did not engage him on that. So the continuation of the cross-examination will continue later this morning or this morning at 9:30. We'll be there to bring you more updates.
0: Fantastic.
1: On that.
0: And finally, Wesley Girls.
1: Yes. Wesley Girls is back. And when you talk about Wesley Girls, remember about the religious rights issues. Shafiq Osman sued the Board of Governors of Wesley Girls, the Ghana Education Service, the Attorney General. Along the line, the Presby Church or the Presby Secretariat also filed joined that motion to join. So they have been joined at the fourth defendant. And guess what? The Catholic Secretariat, they have also filed a motion to join as an interested party. They believe that this matter is of concern to them. The school is a faith-based school, and they have to also be heard. So this morning, before the Supreme Court, the Catholic Secretariat will also move that application for joinder, and we'll see what the pleasure of the court will be. So this is how the Wesley Girls case is also panning at the Apex Court. So these are some of the cases that we should keep an eye on. Joshua Kujumensa.
0: Viral Mutala, thank you. Thank you so much for bringing us the latest updates with regards to what's happening in our courts. That's it for court today this morning.

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Well, it's 18 minutes past 8 here on the Morning Star here on Star 103.5 FM. I am Joshua Kutcho-Mensah. And of course, yesterday, a lot of you who are Messi fans, you people, you are trolling Ciro anyhow. But you should know he's the GOAT for a reason. Quite interesting. The World Cup picking shape. So Portugal is out. Oh, Charlie. But you know, there are still some couple matches to watch. And in fact, it's getting interesting, more exciting. It's getting better. And you are wondering, how are you watching the match? You know, some people like to step out. But this is the best time to have the boys and the girls over. You know, have some grills, some drinks. You know, the cheers, the chants in the room. You know what I mean. Joey, why are you looking at me like that? But of course, if you don't have the great furniture that you're supposed to have at home, hosting this watch party is trying to be some way. And so Orca Deco says, from now till the final, Orca Deco has got you covered. So if you're like Joey and you're realizing that your current setup is not comfortable enough, even you yourself, Cry, you are not comfortable in your setup. Talk less of inviting friends over to watch the match. Imagine you are inviting your friends home and you're watching the finals in some comfy couch, nice tables on the side, solid TV units. You know, what makes you proper Abranti and not the ones that people are talking about? Well, Orca Deco says that it's time to change things up with 20% off everything this period at Orca Deco. Yeah, you heard right. 20% off. And so quickly make your way to the showrooms at Spintex and Asqua Kumasi. Now, all these shops are fully stocked with new arrivals. We're talking state-of-the-art cozy sofas to watch the football, smart TV units, perfect outdoor setups for the compound, and also the perfect place to grab a gift for your father. I will state this and say it over and over again. I don't think we need to celebrate fathers on only one day. In fact, all the way to the end of the year, make sure you're celebrating your father. So pick up something good for daddy when you walk into any Orca Deco shop in Spintex Road, somewhere around Spintex Road, and also in Asqua in Kumasi. And the best part is that you don't have to worry about how to assemble. No.

Deco has got you covered. So if you're like Joey and you're realizing that your current setup is not comfortable enough, even you yourself, guy, you are not comfortable in your setup, talk less of inviting friends over to watch the match. Imagine you are inviting your friends home and you're watching the finals in some comfy couch, nice tables on the side, solid TV units, you know. What makes you proper Abranti and not the ones that people are talking about? Well, Okadeko says that it's time to change things up with 20% off everything this period at Okadeko. Yeah, you heard right. 20% off. And so quickly make your way to the showrooms at Spintex and Asqua Kumasi. Now, all these shops are fully stocked with new arrivals. We're talking state-of-the-art cozy sofas to watch the football, smart TV units, perfect outdoor setups for the compound, and also the perfect place to grab a gift for your father. I will state this and say it over and over again. I don't think we need to celebrate fathers on only one day. In fact, all the way to the end of the year, make sure you're celebrating your father. So pick up something good for daddy when you walk into any Okadeko shop in Spintex Road, somewhere around Spintex Road, and also in Asqua in Kumasi. And the best part is that you don't have to worry about how to assemble. No. Orca says that they've got that for you. They'll take care of delivery, take care of assembling completely free. And so head over today and get your home match ready. Think home, think Orca.

And so yes, the World Cup fever is still here. It is still on. And everyone is getting excited. Big ups to Team Portugal. I was rooting for Portugal to win, oh Charlie. I was hoping Ciro would just carry it. And then 41 years, the GOAT gets to carry the trophy and everything is set. But man proposes, and so God never disposes. Right, so we're getting really excited. 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And there's no reason why you can't bring the match home. 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It is possible. Not the other possible. 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And CompuGhana Gold Rush season, the ultimate football experience. 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

0: Yeah, we speak a lot of English on the show because, of course, there's a star, simply the best. And today on First Check, we're talking about another critical issue because we talked about the sanitation situation and its challenges in Accra, for instance. I mean, let's just settle on Accra because if we want to take it national, we're not going to end the conversation anytime soon. In recent times, my colleague Obed Kingaglo has had to file a report from the McCarthy Down area where a lot of vehicles or trucks containing trash basically have been left unattended to because there is no place for them to dump these things. And so when the rains came down, unfortunately, some people decided to now let off their waste into the running water. It ended up in the homes of people, ended up in the offices of people, it choked places, and it's a terrible situation. And just today as well, we're seeing the video from the Ablekuma Central district where we are told that a school complex there has had waste disposed of completely. It's heaped. It's become a mountain around the school, and children are in the school. There are people who are selling food very close to this dastardly situation that we are seeing in Ablekuma Central. Now, the interesting part is that the president has declared Friday and Saturday, we are cleaning. July 10 and July 11, National General Cleaning Days in flood-affected regions. And so what we are going to do is that the focus is that on Friday and on Saturday, we are going to clean in the seven regions affected by the recent floods. And so the exercise being organized under the auspices of the Post-Flood Mitigation Committee is aimed at mobilizing citizens to clean their communities and reduce their risk of further flooding. Now, the initiative will be held under the theme, Our Actions, Our Future, Cleaning Ghana After the Floods. And so let's get to speak to the Chamber of Local Governance, Local Government, CHALOG, the President, Dr. Richard Fiadumo. He's joined us on the phone lines now. Doc, good morning. Thank you so much for joining us.
1: Yeah, thank you very much. Good morning and good morning to all your cherished listeners.
0: Fantastic. Now, I'm sure that when you heard that this communication came out, that on the 10th and 11th, we are generally cleaning our flood-affected regions, that should come as some good news to you.
1: Yeah, thank you very much. Of course, looking at the effect of the flooding that we experienced, there's a need for some major or, if you like, massive cleanups to be done. So, to that extent, I think that it's a very good call coming from the president. But from where I sit, it's actually not the solution to the problem.
0: Well, come to the solution to the problem, because I remember that quite recently when we aired that documentary on abandoned waste on the shoulders of our roads, especially at McCarthy Down, you had concerns. We thought the assemblies could handle the issue of waste, and so we handed over that responsibility to them. You believe that the assemblies have been overwhelmed, right?
1: Of course they are, because they are having funding challenges, and they are also being confronted with massive indiscipline from the very citizens they are supposed to be rendering service to.
0: And in that case, you also say that there should be some conversation with Zoom Lion, so that at least we can be able to get the waste out of the system. Now that we are also going to clean again, the concern we've had this morning is, where are we taking the waste? I don't know if that is also a concern for you.
1: For me, that is not too much a concern, because once government or the assemblies are directly involved and it is their project, where to dump the waste will not be an issue. The problem is how in between waste is managed within our communities and within the MMDAs. That is where the challenge is. But to where to dump the waste that will be collected as a result of this national two-day exercise within the seven regions affected, I think that there will be space to accommodate the waste that will be gathered during the exercise. But the problem we are having is the citizens and the way we ourselves see how waste should be managed. Because like you rightly said in your intro, why would it be raining? And that is the best time for somebody to want to evacuate his or her waste or dump the waste into the drain. So the attitudinal issue is what I think the president should take a critical look at, because we'll do the two-day exercise, and I can assure you, when it rains, we'll come back to this same thing, and we'll have to throw money away because of the attitude of the citizens. I've always said that when you go to now those estates, they are building, which are well laid out, those living there, aren't they Ghanaians? And those who are also living in other parts of the country, are they not Ghanaians? So why is it that when you go to certain parts of the country, the same Accra we are all talking about, there's some modicum of discipline, and you don't see what you see. But when we come to areas where other people are living, then we are having these issues happening. Government should begin to see that the Accra flooding situation is also, apart from the indiscipline, it is also largely a migration issue. Because people are moving from the other regions, coming to Accra, and Accra is not ready to host them in those numbers. So you have a situation whereby people, any available space that is left, either for a reservation, a water holding area, people think that they have to go and live there. And when you go to some of these slum areas, there are no toilet facilities. The question you ask is, how are they managing this kind of sanitation issue? So if we are quiet, and we only wait, and when it rains, and those rubber bags that, I'm sorry to say this early morning, they defecate into it and throw it into the drain. Now it's the rainfall, and now it chokes our drain. Now there's flooding. And when these people also really experience flooding, people have been involved in some level of indiscipline, then what we see, then we have government also going to the very same people that they are going to give them relief items. If you don't let them, if government is not able to crack the whip, getting them out of there, and nature comes to punish them, I honestly don't think that government should be in a hurry to be giving relief items to those particular people whose actions, if you like, or inactions, has created the flooding situation themselves. So it's as if we are indirectly legitimizing the activities, and I think that we are wasting too much taxpayers' money on some of these things that can easily be prevented. Mm.
0: But Doc, talking about the challenges, these things are not lost on us. We've known consistently that Accra is growing, and so there will be the need for us to be able to expand access in terms of deal with the challenges that come with population growth. We've known these all these years. So what really has been the problem? Why haven't we been able to implement measures to be able to safeguard us as a people?
1: Yeah, for me, I'll place it squarely on the doorstep of central government. Some of our politicians, I honestly don't think they mean well for this country. Because why would there be flooding situation about 11 years ago? Now there is, the World Bank gives you $35 million as a carrot project. Then you decide to, on your own, appropriate, or if you like, misappropriate $65 million for COVID-19. Was that the purpose of the money? Some of these things, when it happens, civil society, media, we should call the government out. Because we cannot have the situation where the money is given to solve a problem, and the very same government that should have prevented the problem that did not prevent, now funding has made available, now they decide to use the money for something else, and the very core project that is supposed to be done, funding is not made available. So for me, I think that, yes, the corruption in this country is also another major issue why we are facing the flood. Because if not, what in the name of God is the reason why money will be given for drainage related activities, and then you say that you use that money for COVID-19 related activities, and then you tell us that out of that money 21% was used for capacity building? Why are we doing this to our nation? So for me, that is the crux of the problem. The government itself is becoming indisciplined because funding made available for a project, they decide to divert it. So when the citizens are also doing undertaking an indisciplined act, the government does not have the balls to crack the whip, because they themselves, they are very indisciplined. And the indiscipline of the government and of the citizens, that is the problem we are facing, especially in Accra, when it comes to flooding situation. How is it that people do not have permits they are building? If you don't have permits and you are building in an area which is not a waterway or waterlogged area, for me, it's not too much of an issue, even though it is not proper. But somebody is building in a waterway. somebody is feeling a Ramsar site. So how is it that, how is it that all these things, we turn a blind eye on it, and at the end of the day, we allow some of these things to happen? So I'm sorry, but the government itself is becoming indisciplined, and the citizens are fooling up from the government.
0: And you talk about the issue of basically attitude. President Mahama has also talked about it. I mean, successive presidents have talked about the fact that, well, we need to do something about the attitude. But what can we do? Because we keep talking about it year on year. When we experience floods, we have these same conversations. We keep saying that, well, we need to change our attitude, but nothing really changes.
1: Sorry, I didn't get the last part of your question.
0: I'm talking about the attitude that we all say that is a challenge or is a contributory factor to what we see when we have our rains coming down. But how do we deal with this attitudinal problem? Because we seem to know that it's a problem of attitude. The presidents have talked about it year on year, but then really, how do we crack the whip on that?
1: My brother, it is just the normal rhetoric. You see, this country, I think that when things like this happen, when things like this happen, we have a situation whereby the very same people who are in central government are also complicit in it. Because what do we see? Anytime the MMDAs want to undertake demolition exercise or do any exercise, you see that central government elements will come and interfere. So that interference is what must stop. Now, the police, what do we see? If the police sees that you are committing a crime, what do? They arrest you. Once they arrest you, then the matter is dealt with. But we are here. Authorities will see that somebody is filling a Ramsar site. Somebody is building in a waterway. They keep quiet, they go and rather collect money from the person and invariably legitimize what the person is doing. So the attitudinal problem for me, the president, once he's talking about it, he has got to crack the whip. I went out in this country recently when the president came out with a code of conduct for his appointees. You know what it takes if the president is to come out openly through a correspondence to all his appointees not to interfere in the work that the MMDAs are doing. If something like that is done, it will go a long way to give a certain effect and we'll be able to solve some part of this discipline that we see. The unbridled political interference is one of the major issues because the assemblies have become insufficient. Well, you know, in this country recently, when the Greater Accra regional minister misspoke and said some people were transferred to the north as a source of punishment, so you see that a lot of the professionals who are working in the MMDs, even though they have what it takes to work in a professional manner, they've also taken the sit-down attitude because they don't want a situation whereby they are performing their professional functions and instead they will be transferred as a result of what doing what is right. So, Mr. President, if you are listening to me, that you've spoken about that attitudinal problem, you have what it takes to deal with it. Let your appointees get to know that the MMDAs, they are the ones that are supposed to be handling sanitation-related issues. They are the ones that are supposed to do development control. So if the MMDAs are doing development control and somebody will call them from up there and stop them, then clearly the MMDAs cannot function. So, Mr. President, just as you have a code of conduct for your appointees, you should also make a national statement to your appointees and everybody who is aligned to this government not to interfere in the work that the MMDAs are doing. And when that is done, and the MMDA chief executives also know that the president, or they have the president is fully behind them, they will be able to crack the grip and will not see some of this. Some of the people who have built the waterways, you see that they are politically connected people. Because if not, no ordinary citizen can go and put a structure in a waterway and an assembly will stand aloof and allow that to happen. It is always either politically connected people or some celebrities go to the Ramsar site and see in Sakumono and see the kinds of people who are there. These are high ups in society. So, Mr. President, you have what it takes to deal with that attitudinal problem, and I trust that you will listen to advice MPC, because the political interference with the MMPs, their job, is what is leading to some of these problems that we see.
0: What do you make of the military leading the flood mitigation task force?
1: Oh, temporarily there will be an effect, but permanently there will be no effect.
0: Oh, how?
1: Because the military, yes, the military, by their, they are not in charge of development control. So the military, what they are going to do is to remove what is in the waterway now. But military does not give permits to people. So when somebody is building without permits, military cannot intervene. It is the MMD. So for me, the president should be interested in resourcing the MMDs to also get their powers back and work the way they have to work without any interference. As for this military thing, it is just a temporary measure that we will see. But going forward, it will fail because the military has not issued permits. The military is not in charge of development control.
0: Quite interesting perspective there. But beyond the 2 days of cleaning, how do we go back and sustain the gains that we would make from that exercise?
1: Yes. The only way we can sustain the gains after the cleaning is done, the assemblies should be allowed to do what they are set up to do. Because the assemblies were there and this issue arose. And the same assemblies are the ones going to clear the debris. This issue, exercise that is coming is a huge cost to the assemblies or the government. It is not free. It is going to cost the government good money. 315 million Ghana cedis is going to be spent on some of these activities. So why do we allow ourselves to spend these kinds of money? And when we finish, we go back to sleep and allow the situation to fester. And that is why I think that if we are going to do this two-day exercise and bring in the military and those who have been given the authority and the law to be able to do development control, to be able to issue permits, are not supported to be able to do that, then I dare say that we next year when it rains and we get this intensity, you and I will have this conversation again. I'm not a prophet of doom.
0: Well, quite disturbing and worrying, but then we hope that the assemblies are actually empowered to do what they have to do to be able to keep us safe. Richard, thank you so much for speaking with us. Well, that's Dr. Richard Fiadomo. He is the Executive Director of the Chamber for Local Governance, speaking to us on the back of the 2 days of general cleaning that has been declared by President Mahama in the flood-affected areas. Robert is still here in studio with me, and he was nodding and taking notes, a lot of notes. Robert, you seem to agree a lot with Richard on his stance with regards to the military, the intervention, and the attitudinal change that we need to enforce.
2: Kojo, you're right. I was trying to note some things down when Doc was speaking. My first point of interest is that he says migration issues in Accra, we are not ready. We cannot host the number of people entering Accra.
0: True.
2: That is one major thing. Mm. Because look, Kojo, you look at Accra, you drive. Sometimes I drive through Dakuman, through to probably the main N1 road. You see the cluster of stores, shops by the roadside. Early in the morning, drive around 5 a.m. You see people sleeping in front of those shops. You ask yourself, these are people who are sleeping. They don't have rooms. They don't have homes to live in. What happens when they generate waste? Where are they taking the waste and everything like that? So this is a situation. Migration, you drive from Zogo Junction, I always use the Zogo Junction road, to Accra Bosokan. In front of the shops, you see the number of people sleeping in front of these shops. They take their bath. Excuse me, they have to go defecate and everything. I don't know what happens to the waste. Go to Abublush in the morning when you're driving across Central. You see the number of people rushing the Kaya, so-called. All these people have migrated. They want to be in Accra. Are we looking at these people? Apart from them, the other people who we within who have come, build houses wherever. That is the migration issue. And that is why I'm saying that Accra cannot host them. So what plans do we have for that? And that we should be a discussion that we should have. Now he says what? The military, temporarily, whatever they're going to do is going to help us. It will clear the situation.
0: Mm-hmm.
2: But the long term, the aftermath, what is going to happen? Are we going to change our attitude? Are we going to end up planning very well? Are we going to say that waste management is good? Because look, whatever today declaration of cleaning waste and everything is a good, is a laudable idea. But the aftermath, is it going to be a long-term thing?
0: We've had national sanitation days.
2: We've had national... Thank you, my brother. We've had all these days. We have every Saturday, every first Saturday of the month.
0: Yeah,
2: we do our cleaning. But the processes... IB was here this morning. The processes. How are we going to collect this waste? How are we going to put them, dump them? These are things we should look at. And I think that Doc made it right. He said, look, if we are not careful and we don't put proper strategies and plans in place, engineering planning, everything, as we're sitting, we're discussing, it may surprise you, we may go back or come back, and next year we'll be discussing the same issues. So could you, I think that finding a real solution to this should be one thing that all the MMDC, the government, the central government, should really look at it. But it takes a lot of issues. And I was just trying to find out something. You see, we should find a way, strengthen our enforcement of the sanitation laws.
0: And that's it. You see, it takes me back to that, because I always love the saying that people would always do what you inspect and not what you expect. And so until we are very stringent in our punishment, in our punitive measures for people who actually do what is wrong, there is no motivation for people to do right. Generally, people would want to do things their own way.
2: Yeah.
0: So until you put a system in place that forces people to behave in a certain way, forget it. I keep saying that when the people talk about, Ghanaians, we are, that's how we are, we are lawless. It's a lie. Have you seen Ghanaians elsewhere?
2: Yeah.
0: The thing is that because the system works, they don't do the things they do here. But these same people, when they come back to Ghana, now, if I can do it and get away with it, why should I bother doing the right thing? Integrity is something you don't expect people to have most often. And so what you do as a community, as a government, is to put in place measures, put in place strict sanctions for actions that affect the people. That way, people are deterred. But like Doc said, if people can build in Ramsar sites, they can build in waterways, they can get the permits to do those things, why should they bother about getting to buy land in other places? You see, people would spend millions and do wrong things because the state or the system allows it. So people will throw their waste into running water, because after all, what do you do to them? When you see them, the worst is that we shame them. After that, what happens? Nothing. But if people start going to jail for these things, if people start paying heavy fines for these things, they would behave. Why would Kominta not litter in Dubai, but will feel so comfortable rolling down his glass and throwing things onto the road here in Ghana? Because nobody would do anything to him. And so the motivation to do right is not there. But when people have in the back of their minds that there are strict sanctions for the actions you take, trust me, they will behave. They will behave.
2: Joshua, let me give you a very simple example about this sanitation, this littering of paper. I had a driver who had to pick these young boys from the airport. He was sending them, I think, somewhere to Cape Coast or Takoradi. On the way, while I was driving, I think they bought an item to eat. And the driver threw out the thing onto the road.
0: Yeah.
2: This young, I don't know what he said. I think they were coming from UK or something. The young boy asked the driver, why did you do that? He said, no, stop the car and go and pick it up. He insisted that the driver had to stop the car, reverse, go pick up and put the thing in the car. And he had to drive down to wherever they're going. So this is, if we are not training ourselves from the very young stage in our schools, impacting these things in us, that look, this is not done this way. Let's go to the schools. Let's start from there. Let's discipline our children how to put things together, separate waste and everything. I recall some years ago, we were doing environmental programs and things like that. Look, all these laws and policies and things, Kojo, they are there.
0: Mm-hmm.
2: Doc raised certain things about how we implement central government to do this. Let's go to the MCD, NDR, whatever, the libraries and everything.
0: Mm-hmm.
2: All the laws and policies are there. We need to make sure that the people, we implement them.
0: Yeah.
2: Penalties should be very stiff. And people should learn from that. And that is what will change our system. Because we are going to talk every time. Doctors, they are talking. They are writing projects. They are writing policies. Mm-hmm. It's there. But the implementation, it takes you and I to do that implementation. And that's where the central government has to come in. Let's enforce the laws and make sure. Don't let us try to, because someone has done something, somebody calls from somewhere, let's forgive that person.
0: Yeah.
2: That is what we do. And it shouldn't be. Let's set examples and make sure people do the right thing, and we can see this country moving from where it is.
0: Quite interesting submission there. Well, it's 7 minutes to 9 a.m. here on the Morning Star. We're still talking about sanitation issues, and later on we'll be getting into the road conversation.

Sometimes it's just heartbreaking when you look at the way things are going. We are our own enemies. Now, that we cannot dispute. Because tell me why Kojo Menton would feel comfortable emptying his trash into running water, forgetting that that water is going to carry that trash into someone else's home. Yet we are every Sunday wearing white and going to church. On Fridays, we are entering the mosques. We are fasting. We are doing what God cannot do, does not exist. We are doing share the link. We are doing all these things. But unfortunately, our attitudes, they do not depict the faith we say we so have. It's just worrying sometimes. And this is time that the young people of this country, we need to take the destiny of the country into our own hands. We need to change the narrative. Because really, how long can we survive like this? If our parents and our parents' parents were doing things this way, what kind of Ghana will they bequeath to us? While we're doing this, let's also wonder and ask ourselves, what Ghana are we bequeathing to our children and their children's children? The greed is crazy in this country. And then we come and ask the young people why they want to leave their country. Why won't we want to leave? Very, very, very worrying. Well, let's also hear from you. Send us some messages to 0552-880216. That's our WhatsApp number, 0552-880216. On Friday and Saturday, we are clean.

Well, my very good friend Papa BC in Spintech says, good morning. All said and done, management for flood-related issues sponsored by international organizations have never been utilized over the years by the past MPP government. For instance, $65 million meant for flood protection cash was diverted to so-called COVID issues, which allegedly were shared for MPP internal matters. Same, $45 million meant for door drain and the MPP relative to flood got missing, which means the MPP administration really caused havoc to the nation, which has resulted in this latest massive flooding in general. Never again should MPP be given the chance to rule this country. The NDC government must therefore look out for this nation wreckers to be prosecuted. That's Papa BC. Papa, good morning to you, my brother.

0: sometimes there, somewhere. I think I like this song, Pa. Well, that's a song. I don't know why I'm now discovering the song. Oh, goodness. Well, we'll be talking about the issue with roads. We started a conversation yesterday, and it looks like the more we talk about the issue with the roads, the more we discover that it has so many legs. It's like an octopus. I like the fancy name. Is it Posna? Posna. Yeah, the roads conversation has so many legs. It affects so many groups of people. Because listen, once the transport sector comes to a halt, our economy will grind to a halt. If there's no movement of goods and services and people, we are done. Have you asked yourself why food is so expensive these days? As we speak, if you want to buy tomatoes, I don't know about those of you who buy from the malls, but if you're buying from the market like me, I do. They will just count three and tell you 20 CDs. And the three, too, they are not huge. Oh. Small ntos. Ntos in kitin kitin kitin. 20 Ghana CDs. And the challenge is that even though we are producing in some instances, transporting these produce from the farm to the market is a huge problem. And that erodes all the gains that they make. So last, you and I have to bear the brunt. It is terrible. I remember speaking to some farmers, and they'll tell you that, listen, if you go to the hinterland, you can get a whole bunch of maybe plantain for like 20 Ghana cedis. Come to Accra, they'll count three fingers for you and say it is 25 cedis. Why is that the case? And so we accuse the farmers of, you know, overpricing their product, because the one selling to you in Accra will say, "Enyemio, is that boarding how they bought it on the farm?" But the truth is that sometimes the transport cost alone is wahala. Well, let's get into the conversation now. Let's get on the phones and speak to Andrew Stego. Andrew is the general secretary for the General Agricultural Workers Union, and he's joining us via phone. Andrew, good morning.
1: Very good morning to you and all our listeners.
0: Fantastic, my brother. Hope you're doing very well.
1: Yeah, I'm doing very well. I'm currently in Chumampunwa.
0: Oh, nice. But talking about the issue of roads, for some people, especially those in Accra and in the capital areas, they have little appreciation of how important good road networks are to the food that we find in Accra. Talk to me about the situation when it comes to carting goods from farm gates to the markets as it stands now.
1: In fact, if you travel around the country this time, one thing you observe is that under the big push, there are a number of projects underway. But these projects suspended because of the rainfall. And the mixture is even worse because the rain is coming and the project will have to stop. And when you look at our roads now, they are not only unmotorable, but they are also very dangerous. And the drivers will have to be very, very, very careful to save human lives first, then also transporting goods and services. So under the rainfall situation, the roads are very bad.
0: And when the roads get bad, do you get the trucks coming in to cart goods from the farm gates to the markets? And really, how does the transportation cost change when the roads deteriorate?
1: This is a big, big, pregnant issue. When you are riding from the city to connect, let's say, the Western Corridor, in terms of passing through Bujumbura area to Winneba area, my brother, the thing is terrible. And what is even worse is that the big trucks carrying goods for the people, they get stuck there. So if you have two lanes going and one big truck carrying things gets stuck there, then you can imagine the traffic and other trucks carrying goods, especially if they are farm products which are perishables. When you are using the Kumasi stretch, it's the same. When you are using the Volta stretch, it's the same. So virtually all the major roads that bring food to the city have a big challenges. Apart from the bad drains, the neglected road projects that are going on, and sometimes their contractors do not even put signs there, so reflective signs, so that in the night, if you are driving, you can see this newly bridge that is being constructed, and there are, so we have farmers have produced the food, but getting the food from the farm gate to the consumption centers is a big challenge now. So we will have the food, and then it cannot come to the center for you and I to have access. And apart from that, if this happens, farmers go for loans and other facilities to produce. If they are not able to sell properly and break even, then we are going to have farmers challenge in producing again in the next season. So we'll be facing a certain type of shortage, which is pseudo. It's not real, because production. Yes, we have produced. Now getting the products to the consumption point becomes the challenge. And that is what we are all facing now. Apart from the situation where already we had deficits and challenges with our road construction network, the rainfall had worsened the situation. So we are having food. When you go to Kede, the oranges are there. When you go to the north and Akumada area, the tomatoes are there. When you go to the Gonga Afu area, the maize are there. But how to get this to the consumption centers, my brother, we are in a real challenge, and it could be a food security crisis challenge for us.
0: Now, listening to you, I'm even more worried than I was before we started a conversation. So, because consistently we've been told that, well, we are not able to produce much. And so there's a shortage in production, which has resulted in the pricing we are seeing currently in the urban centers. But you're telling me that there is actually food, and the problem is that we are unable to cut them conveniently to the city areas. And that's why the challenge really is.
1: Yes. There is food. With support to farmers, there is a certain level of production. So there is, when you go to, so when you look at even food prices today, in a village you can get maize at low as maybe 20-30 Ghana cedis, and it is selling about 5 to 6 times the price in the city. And the situation is going to worsen if the road infrastructure is not improved. So we have a challenge.
0: Wow. And what has engagement been like, really, when it comes to how you are also relating with the authorities to get these challenges addressed?
1: Yes, I think until now, the discussion had been on the production. And then lately, when we started having the GLAT, the president directed that a certain amount be given to the buffer stock for them to mop up all the excess food in the system. So when you are within the Afufe area on the Togakope stretch, and there is rice, enough rice there, when you go up there is enough rice, so that we mop all this into the buffer stock. That could be the savior for now. If we are able to get food from the farmers and at least store it somewhere, so government takes part in the distribution of food for the sake of the citizenry. We should not leave the distribution of food to in the hands of only the private sector. So after government have brought the food to the buffer stock area, then we can have proper, well-coordinated areas where market people can go and lift food, and which should be state-led. Otherwise, when we leave it in the hands of the cars, vehicles are breaking down in the middle. Small cars that used to cut from village to, because of the bad road network, spare parts issues are becoming a challenge. Cost of 15 cars have become a challenge. So this system we cannot trust to lift food from farms to consuming centers. So government should lead this process, and we believe that the buffer stock arrangement is a very good one. Money must go there, and we must plan it more and inform the general public that this is where food is. And at this time too, it is very important that the marketing and sales department of the agriculture ministry must also be up and doing in informing the general public where food is available, where they can go and get food in relation to the buffer stock, and also going around town to get food. We need to communicate the availability of food and the arrangement of food around this time for our people.
0: quite revealing there for me, but then also with regards to the challenge that the road poses, how safe are farmers really on such roads? Because I've also received some level of report that says that because of the bad nature of the road, sometimes they get attacked and all of that. Is that really the case?
1: Yeah, it is the case. It is not fun to be a farmer who have invested in production around this time at all, because they are not certain about where the market is coming from. They are not certain about who is coming to buy. So because food is perishable, for the food not to perish, those available, the few buyers who are available, they are forced to reduce the cost of the product. And if they don't make profit, like I said earlier on, or they don't break even, then they cannot produce again in the next round. So these are all indicators towards food security, that we are not intentional about it. We are not intentional about distributing our food. We are not intentional about supporting the farmers to sell what they have, and looming dangers in terms of food for the next 3 or 4 months, which we expect that of Daniel.
0: Very well. Andrews, thank you so much for speaking with us. Very exciting and also informing conversation. Andrews Tego,
1: yeah.
0: Yes.
1: Well, thank you very much, too. And then I also want to inform your station and inform Ghanaians that as I stand here today at Kufuor Camp in the Western region, we are going to launch or declare the Minister of Labour with support from the trade unions, support from employers, and our partners, JICA and the rest. We are going to declare the first child labor free zone in Ghana, and for that matter, in Africa.
0: Right.
1: So it's a joyful day, and after this, we can talk more on that.
0: Definitely, Andrews. We'll definitely talk more on that. Thank you so much for speaking with us. That's Andrews Tego. He's General Secretary for the General Agricultural Workers Union.

How many times by Wolasi in the background? And of course, you didn't need to struggle. You don't need to hustle too much. You know, it said that it's not about hard work, it's about working smart. And so to make life a lot easier, CBG says step into a world of hassle-free banking with the all-new CBG mobile app. I told you yesterday, one of the things I don't like is to have to go and struggle in the bank simply because I need to withdraw some cash. You know, you work hard to earn that money. You spend quite a lot of energy waking up early, going to bed late. All of this in a bit to be able to make some good money. And then when you have to go to the bank to withdraw, it becomes a whole new stress. And that's why CBG says you don't need to struggle no further. The new CBG mobile app has been designed to make you enjoy the convenience of banking anywhere and at any time. 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

0: So it's 9:13 a.m. here on the Morning Star here on Star 103.5 FM. And we're going to get into another conversation I'm super excited about. There's always been that controversy surrounding who really makes the office work. Is it the oga kwata kwata at the top? I mean, I hold a position that every single person matters. But there are some people that do some job that without them, total chaos. But how often do we actually pay attention to the job they do? You know, as the boss, you go and sit in the meeting, you just slouch in the chair, moving about, saying all the things. But when all is said and done, you're asking, where are the minutes? Sometimes you forget all the things you said because you are caught in the spur of the moment. But have you considered the work of the secretary? It's not just about printing things, typing things, just making sure the boss is comfortable. There's a lot more to that. And so today we're going to have that conversation. And we've been joined by a woman who fits the profile perfectly. Her experience over 2 decades. Bro, don't talk about this, man. She's a chartered governance professional. And she has over 25 years of experience in corporate governance, a decade of which was spent with FTSE listed companies in the United Kingdom. She's founder and managing director of Mindful Governance, a corporate governance consultancy. Now, they specialize in governance behaviors. In fact, if I want to go ahead with her profile, we'll go on and on and on and on and on. When we're talking about the company secretary summit, and Catherine Engman has joined me in studio. Good morning, Catherine.
1: Good morning, Joshua.
0: How are you?
1: I am well. Excited to be here, Joshua.
0: I'm glad you're here, especially to talk about something that I also believe makes a lot of sense, something that we overlook a lot of times. And when we talk about the job of a secretary, a company secretary, Joshua,
1: make sure you add.
0: But most people clearly do not get the crux of what they do. But what do they do all day?
1: I know, right? They certainly don't make tea.
0: Yeah. I like that.
1: And they don't put the boss's lunch out. So company secretary is actually codified in the Companies Act. Okay. And to simplify it, I would say that they are the conscience and the memory of the board. They guide the board, they advise the board chair, and they make sure that the company is acting in accordance with its constitution and also that the board is operating in accordance with its charter. So put simply, they are the conscience and the memory of the board. Because when anything goes wrong in organizations, the first thing people ask is, where are the minutes? And that's what the company secretary does.
0: So they are the conscience.
1: I would suggest.
0: And the memory.
1: And the memory.
0: Of the board.
1: Absolutely.
0: Very key. Because, I mean, if the board loses its memory, it loses its conscience.
1: Absolutely.
0: How will the company be run?
1: It won't. And that's where company secretaries have their strength. Because what happens is that if the board is not doing the right thing, the company secretary will guide them and advise them and tell them, have you considered X? Have you considered Y? Don't do this. This is not in accordance with the law. And so that's what they do. And when I say the memory, because they're keeping all the board meeting minutes, etc. So you can go back decades and realize what has happened in certain meetings or why decisions were made.
0: Now, I'm curious because, I mean, going through your profile, when it was sent to me last night, you've done so much for yourself. You're doing very well in the United Kingdom. Globally, you're doing so much. But what made you decide that, listen, let me come to Ghana. Let me come here. And then basically chart the course for company secretaries in Ghana.
1: Okay, the truth, Joshua, is that I had to return to Ghana for personal reasons, which that's another show altogether. So we'll park that.
0: Right.
1: When I arrived in Ghana, my profession is a governance professional. Mm-hmm. And that was the only thing that I could do. Mm-hmm. And I recall sitting in one of my early board meetings in Ghana where the board chair tapped my leg. And then I was very young, of course. So he said, young lady, make me a cup of tea, just as I was taking the board meeting minutes. And my heart sank. I passed him my minute book and I said, chair, you take the minutes whilst I go and make the cup of tea. Of course, he grunted.
0: Yeah.
1: But what that taught me then was that the perception of the role of company secretaries needed to change. Mm-hmm. So I made it my fight. What I was doing, though, was that I was mentoring and supporting company secretaries individually until about 3 years ago, where I walked into a board retreat and there was a young lady sitting there taking minutes. And I was excited to see her because, you know, she had a notebook. And I asked her, I said, are you the company secretary? And she responded, no, I'm the recorder. And my heart sank because she was the company secretary, but she was just a recorder of the minutes.
0: Wow.
1: And that's when I realized that this challenge needed to be scaled, the solution needed to be scaled.
0: Mm. Yes. And so these are some of the gaps you identified, but what other gaps did you see that felt that, well, there's so much to do. Looks

0: that. Oh no, because I know you.
1: Okay, let's not go there. Anyway, trending on social media, and the president has released a statement saying that there should be a two-day cleanup exercise to curb flooding in our country. And people on X are giving a mixed reaction, saying that this thing is not going to help. Others too are saying it is going to help because we as a country, we need it. Others are also suggesting that we should still bring back the town council committee so that they also go into houses like those times and then check people who go about throwing refuse just anyway.
0: Yeah.
1: So the first comment on X, Kwabena Buachi, is saying that after the cleanup, the gutters will be choked again. This is what we have been doing over the years, and it hasn't yielded any result. Make the laws and prosecute persons, and government need to also do its part by collecting rubbish on time. Earlier on the Morning Star, I heard you saying that when someone goes to Dubai, they don't just dump refuse anywhere because there are laws to prosecute them.
0: But when it comes
1: to Ghana, they just do it because there isn't any law that will hold them accountable.
0: Who will come and tell you?
1: So that is what Kwabena Buachi is also saying, that there should be laws that will hold them accountable. And Yeboah Wisdom is saying that this government should partner with the private sector in establishing recycling plants in all regional capitals. It should also give permanent employment to the youth in the sanitation sector so that they will clean our gutters and then pay them through Controller Accountant General's Department. And even though we are discussing whether this is what we need, this is what we don't need, others are also saying, so is it a holiday? Nancy Saba says, so a holiday, Anna.
0: Carry broom to your work and go and sweep your work.
1: Abdul Captain says, the security services must also ensure this so that people who don't partake but will be in their rules will also face penalty. And then Ben also supports Nancy's statement by saying, the communique is not clear. Is Friday a holiday? So this is what, this is the reaction of people on X.
0: They are just funny.
1: This communique by the government is a good way to curb the flood. And others are saying, we really don't need it. Because Papa Kwame also says, this is no proper solution to the perennial floods. Government must put in resources together to deal with improper ways people are putting up structures, cracking the whip on offenders of illicit disposal of waste. After 2 days, we will simply go back to default settings. So these are the reaction on X. Also, still on flooding and away from that, the Ashanti Regional Minister, Dr. Frank Amoakohene, and the KMA boss, Honorable Richard Ofori-Ajimain, have led a major distilling exercise across drains in Greater Kumasi to help prevent flooding. So they are also doing their own thing where there is an excavator in some of the big drainage systems where they are distilling sand from those drainage systems to keep flooding. And people were saying that this Ashanti Regional Minister, you know, on X, he gets commended a lot.
0: Yeah.
1: That they say he's very active and he's doing a lot as the regional minister. So per what he was doing, people were dropping comments, and the first comment says, prevention is better than cure, Ampa. And policeman says, see the amount of sand in the gutter and you expect water to have a free flow. Nah, it can't. They should stop blaming this building and do the right thing like this minister is doing. Pages says, our leaders are never proactive in this country. We know the right things to do. We only allow a catastrophe to happen before we take action. These dredging exercises could have been done long ago, but still he's doing it now. So these are the comments on flooding. And away from that, going to football, Cristiano Ronaldo is trending in Ghana. He's number one on trending. And
0: The goat. The one and only goat.
1: Now he has been reduced to a lamb.
0: Yeah, behave yourself before I put off your microphone.
1: Because they are saying that, now you know he has those, I don't know if it's a rivalry, but he and Messi are in this competition.
0: Yeah.
1: And now Portugal is out of the World Cup. So people are saying that now that Portugal is out of the World Cup, hopefully Messi can win the cup and he'll be the best player of all time.
0: No, I mean,
1: yes, that's what they are saying.
0: It won't happen.
1: Cristiano Ronaldo's status has been reduced. He's not even a lamb. He's a cat now. So the comment on X, Jay says, Ronaldo went out like a soldier. Ronaldo
0: I
1: said,
0: tell me this.
1: Jay said, Ronaldo went out like a soldier

0: against Spain. Messi had to cheat to advance against Cape Verde. I know who my goat is. And Heidi says, I just got into soccer like 5 minutes ago, but even I can tell that Ronaldo is 100 times more likable than Messi. And then Cargo says, history will say Ronaldo never won the World Cup. It won't say he spent his whole career carrying Portugal before they actually became genuine contenders when he was 41. And then Tip says, breaking news, Cristiano Ronaldo is the first player to come back and go back. The salt of the earth says, nothing unites people around the world more than their hatred for Cristiano Ronaldo. And OG says, 6 World Cups played, 0 World Cups won, 0 non-penalty knockout goals. Cristiano Ronaldo has been reduced to nothing.
1: I won't say anything on this.
0: So these are a few of the comments on X about Cristiano Ronaldo not winning the World Cup. Hopefully, he gets to retire next year or next 2 years. And then... He's ghost.
1: I'll put off his microphone.
0: Kodos' reaction is making me
1: I'll
0: laugh.
1: Put off your microphone right now.
0: Your reaction is just making me laugh. That's all. But anyway, these are a few of what is running.
1: I don't know what you are doing here. Such disrespect of all time. Your waist like something. See, very simple. If not for football, like how can See, the guy is 41 years. Show me someone more athletic than Ciro. Show me someone who plays ball than Ciro. People should just behave. Portugal. See, yesterday the Spaniards were just lucky. I really wanted Ciro to win the cup. That's why I don't want prophets prophesying about soccer and cannot cry. Anyways, it's 10 minutes to the top of the hour 10. And so it's time we'll be celebrating birthdays in a short while. And today, special day for a lot of people. And you know, the date is actually beautiful. 7/7/26. The 7th day of the 7th month. So perfect 2026. It was your birthday. Happy birthday to you. Special one celebrating the birthday as well.

And so let's start with this big one for today. Special birthday wishes to Dr. Kwabena Dufour Jr. Happy, happy birthday to you, sir. We wish you all the best that life has to offer. Thank you for your leadership. You're a great person. He's a very silent boss. He doesn't talk much. He lets the action talk for themselves. So happy, happy birthday to you. God bless you, enlarge your coast, and grant you your heart's desires. And we can't wait to see the great things and the greater ones you're about to do. We wish you Godspeed, long life, true prosperity, and the best of health. Day to Dr. Kwabena Dufour Jr. We celebrate you. This is from me. It's from the entire Morning Star team and the entire EIB network to you, led by our CEO, Bola Ray. We're wishing you the very best of today, sir. You have a very wonderful, wonderful

friend and colleague, Kwesi Omega, yeah, of Cedar Mountain. Happy, happy birthday to you, my brother. Wishing you the very best of today, Israel. And my prayer is your prayer, that whatever God has perfected concerning your life, it should manifest. Nothing shall stop you, my brother. You will do well. Enjoy the great day, my brother. Day to you, Kwesi.

And happy, happy birthday to Minstrel Eugenia. Special love from your husband and your children to say happy birthday to you. Keep growing and glowing. And it's from your husband and children. They say they love you and wish you God's blessings in this new chapter. Happy birthday to you, Minstrel Eugenia.

And happy birthday special one going out to Kenneth Ofuridakwa. May the good Lord bless you, guide you, direct you, protect you in Jesus' name. And it's coming from your father, Nanofer Pinyaboa, your mom, Auntie Caroline Otema Enim Ofuridakwa, and your siblings to you. Wishing you the very best, Kenneth Ofuridakwa.

going out to my dearest friend and my sister by heart, Emanuela Osei. And it's from Winfred to you. She says, today she celebrates not just the day you were born, but the incredible person you are. Thank you for being a constant source of love, strength, laughter, and support. Through every season, you've stood by me, believed in me, and reminded me that true friendship still exists. I love you so much. And this is from Winifred to Manuel Alce. Happy, happy birthday to you.

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Your beautiful life is a gift from God, and I am blessed for your beautiful existence. May you continue to remain happy and shine among your peers. And it's from your love, Kojo, in Birmingham. 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So Kojo says, happy birthday to Ifeadanso. Enjoy your

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I'll always go all out for you because you truly deserve it. You've always been loving, supportive, and incredibly caring. And so happy, happy birthday to you, big sister Sita. And this is from Ma to you. Wishing you the very best of today.

Much love to his son. So this one is from Yaya. He says, happy birthday to my son, Abdul Hakim. May Allah bless you, grant you your heart's desires, and for you to grow to become better than me. And that's Yaya's prayer to his son, Abdul Hakim.

And this one is from our very own court correspondent, Mutala Enusa, aka Captain. And he says this one goes to his brother from another mother, Nichiren Apiabwedi, aka Tiny. He says from senior high school days, Charlie, the guy has been amazing. And then after SHS, different paths, but same bond. And so he says through the wind, through the stress, through all of life's changing phases, he's nothing but an amazing human being. And so happy birthday to you. You have a wonderful day. Nature and a Pia Bwedi. This is from our own Captain Mutala Enusa to you.

And so happy, happy birthday to a very special person. Yeah, Vicentia, happy birthday to you. Lady V, Miss V. Oh, happy birthday to you, beautiful girl. I wish you nothing but the best of life. And may this new chapter open greater doors. You're beautiful in and out. And so stay beautiful, stay loving. I owe you one, baby girl. Happy birthday.

And it's your birthday. Happy birthday to you. God bless you richly. Thank you so much for being a part of the show. Many thanks to the lead producer, the man Isaac Adai, a.k.a. Ike, a.k.a. King Verdict. And is on tonight at 7 p.m. Okay, so the Verdict is on Tuesdays, but today we are playing football. And the World Cup has taken away his show, but the Verdict will be delivered shortly. And so also to the man Rob, to the man Ibrahim Al-Hassan, to the man Joey, the baddest. I make way for Zuleha Nuhu. She's coming your way with a business brief, after which Natalia will bring you nothing but the best. She's not doing this alone. She's doing it with the best in the business, the Master J. Yeah, he's too bad, baby. I am Joshua Kujumensa. God willing, tomorrow you're back on your dial. Do have a wonderful morning. God bless us all.

0: Are you 3 years in it? No, I could was a cancer. Yeah, then, baby, I'm missing.
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Good morning, you're welcome to Star Business Brief here on Star 103.5 FM. My name is Zuleiha Nuhu. Coming up, over 7,000 farmers in Western Region issue final ultimatum demanding an immediate compensation for lands affected by the Abidjan-Lagos Corridor Highway project. Also coming up, Ghana Railway Development Authority justifies purchase of refurbished locomotive engines and wagon freight as it dismisses minority claims of bad investment. And later, elsewhere, Microsoft announces 4,800 global job cuts as exports undergoes major restructuring. We have details coming up shortly. Do stay.

0: A coalition of more than 7,000 farmers and landowners in the Western region have issued what it describes as a final ultimatum to the government over delayed compensation for lands affected by Abidjan-Lagos Corridor Highway project. The group says it has exhausted all avenues of engagement after waiting nearly 3 years for compensation for farmlands and properties acquired for the construction of the highway along the Elubo-Apenamin stretch. Let's hear from the farmers.
1: In 3 years, now ECOWAS can say, yeah, then, baby, I'm messing with the ECOWAS road. In this time, I can say, yeah, 3 years. Yeah, I'm going to try it. Yeah, so you never been there. Not down here, I said, yeah, 8 rooms, I said, yeah, 11 rooms. So, see, I'm here, you know, my baby, I'm not. In this time, my summer boy, I'm going to try it. Now, I'm going to sit down here, I'm going to
2: be there. 3 years, you're going to say, me wo be for kan ye 20 acres and a kan nketo afi na madua no foforo di 3 years me nye mu adwuma because of say yes is this man nye mu adwuma ntumi nye mu adwuma ya hwa say ko was di sika ba bre na enso atumi nye bi na ya di ahwe ye ma na ye yere mo ye bre.
0: Well, away from that, government has settled about $700 million in Eurobond payment ahead of schedule as part of the external debt serving program. Now, the payment made on Thursday, July 2nd, included $525.2 million in principal and $174.8 million in interest. This brings Ghana's total payment to Eurobond holders to $2.1 billion since January 2025, in line with the Eurobond debt exchange program. The Ministry of Finance says the payment was made through planned financial arrangement without placing undue pressure on the country's foreign exchange reserve. The ministry also explained that the move underscores its commitment to meeting its debt obligations, strengthening investor confidence, and maintaining macroeconomic stability. In other news, the Ghana Railway Development Authority has justified purchase of 2 diesel locomotive engines and wagon for freight services. The development follows questions from the opposition NPP over the age of the engines. The party, in a statement, questioned why the government would acquire average refurbished engines with their attendant maintenance problems. But addressing the media, CEO for the Ghana Railway Development Authority, Dr. Frederick Apo, explained that refurbished Class 56 engines are best suited for Ghana's terrain and its purpose. According to Dr. Apo, a 5-year maintenance contract has been signed and parts purchased. He disclosed some agreements have already been entered into with the firm and freight movements, which will ensure return on investment in no time.
3: Buying a locomotive is not about architecture feeling. It's not like you are going to buy, we have put a makeup on. It is not like that. A locomotive has got one and only one fashion, to pull, torque, the ability to pull constantly, reliably, and is always available. And you need a locomotive whereby you can train a Ghanaian, what I called an emerging economy, whereby people are not used to locomotive. And you need a mechanical system which can withstand the temperature levels that we have.
0: Dr. Apo also stressed that expanding freight transport by rail will reduce the number of heavy-duty trucks on major highways, helping to ease congestion, lower road maintenance and cost, and reduce road crashes.
3: All of us can count the number of deaths that we've recorded on the Kumasi Road. Just yesterday, a truck fell on a car. We can haul up to 50 containers, 32, 38 tons each. And you can see the gap on the wagon. We also bought a wagon that can take 40-foot and 20-foot container at the same time. So if you see our wagon, we have space in front. That is for a 20-foot container. Okay? So we are prepared to decongest the road. We are prepared to avoid the accident. We are prepared to avoid the likelihood of incidents happening.
0: Away from that, the Food and Beverages Authority of Ghana, FABAG, has called on the government to suspend the implementation of the Ghana Easy Pass program. The association says the mandatory pre-export conformity verification regime will increase the cost of doing business and lead to higher prices for consumers. In a statement, FABAG argued that existing institutions, including the Ghana Standards Authority, the Food and Drugs Authority, the Ghana Revenue Authority, and the Ghana Ports and Harbors Authority, already have the mandate to inspect and verify imported goods. It describes a new policy as an unnecessary layer of bureaucracy, which will impose additional classification or certification fees, increase administrative cost, and delay shipment. Elsewhere in business, Microsoft has announced it is cutting 4,800 jobs worldwide, presenting about 2.1% of its workforce as part of a major reconstruction. More than 3,200 of the affected roles are in Xbox gaming division, where the company is also spinning off four game development studios. Microsoft says that the change are aimed at adapting to the rapidly changing technology industry and improving its focus on areas that deliver greater value to customers, adding that the job cuts are not intended to replace workers with artificial intelligence. The announcement comes as the gaming industry continues to grapple with widespread layoffs and restructuring, with Microsoft having already cut thousands of Xbox jobs over the past 2 years.

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0: 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Good morning and welcome to The Zone. It is a beautiful Tuesday morning, and I have to admit that Tuesdays are one of my favorite days of the week. The thing about Mondays is that you always feel like it's a race. You know, you're catching up on everything. You are trying to respond to messages. You're ticking off your to-do list and trying to find your rhythm. That's what Mondays do. And then on Tuesday's different. It's calmer. It's a day that, for me, I find that it's a day I finally get to breathe. You know, on Tuesdays, I can process my thoughts very well. I settle into the week and truly, I get started. So I think that it's safe to say that for me, my week actually begins on Tuesdays. Now, yesterday, the Ghana Meteorological Service did say that it was going to rain. The agency said it was going to rain. So we were expecting rain, but that did not happen. The rain never showed up. Today, however, it's a little cloudy. And honestly, I love the weather when it's like this. The sun is not blazing. It's not threatening rain. It's just really calm and peaceful. And sometimes that's exactly the kind of atmosphere that you need to function very, very well. Thank you so much for choosing us, for choosing The Zone on Star 103.5 FM. I want you to settle in because we have a great show lined up for you. Hopefully you stay with us right through till midday when I hand over to the team from the Komolat Dumont newsroom. They will bring you the Star Midday News. In the meantime, you and I, we're doing this together. My name is Natalia. You're welcome to The Zone.
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This is The Zone. This is Tower 103.5 FM. My name is Natalia. So, yes, the World Cup is still on. Yes, I mean, Ghana is home and all, but yes, the World Cup, the tournament is still on. And right now, people are placing their bets as to who, which country in particular, is going to win the World Cup 2026. Now, over here in Ghana, CompuGhana says, listen, for you, because of the World Cup, all of the things that you've ever wanted to buy and you thought, you know, they were a bit on the high side, so I'm holding back and saving more money, well, this is a great opportunity for you because it's raining discounts at CompuGhana. 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

0: Right now it's time for Doctor's Note, and this morning we're talking about malaria. It's one of the illnesses that a lot of people take for granted. We feel as though we are familiar. Oh, it's only malaria. I think that for me, the shock was when a colleague of mine had malaria, but the diagnosis said cerebral malaria. I had never heard that in my life. And also, someone I knew died from malaria or of malaria, and I thought, wow. A lot of people underestimate malaria. They think that they know it. They think they're familiar. They think they know what to do. But today on Doctor's Note, we're giving you a lot of education on exactly what malaria is and what to do should you get malaria. Also, one of the things is that malaria is not a guessing game, or, you know, it's not guesswork, because people feel like, it's like I have a bit of a temperature. You know, I'm running a fever and I have a headache. It has to be malaria. You know, people think they know the symptoms. But today on Doctor's Note, we're going to give you a lot more education so that you know what to do. First thing being that you have to be diagnosed by a professional. So this morning we're joined by Dr. Papa Kwesi Opare. He's a medical doctor at the Tetekwashi Memorial Hospital, and he is telling us about malaria. Do stay tuned. This is The Zone. My name is Natalia.
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3: Hello, listeners, and welcome to Doctor's Notes. I am Dr. Papa Kwesi Opare from Tetekwashi Memorial Hospital. When the rains become heavy, many of us think about flooded roads, leaking roofs, and muddy shoes. But there is another danger that often arrives quietly after the rains: mosquitoes. Heavy rain can leave water standing in gutters, empty cans, old tires, buckets, broken containers, and poorly drained compounds. These places can support mosquito breeding, and because malaria is spread through the bites of an infected mosquito, the rainy season is the time to take prevention seriously. Malaria is not caused by rain itself, cold weather, or eating certain foods. It is caused by parasites transmitted through bites from infected female Anopheles mosquito, which often bites from evening through the night. The symptoms of malaria may include fever, chills, sweating, headache, body pains, weakness, poor appetite, nausea, or vomiting. In children, malaria may show as fever, poor feeding, unusual sleeplessness, irritability, vomiting, or weakness. But please remember this: not every fever is malaria. A person with fever may have another illness that needs a different treatment. The fastest step is to go to a clinic, a hospital, a licensed testing point for a malaria test before taking anti-malaria medications. Do not rely on guesswork as most Ghanaians do. Do not take leftover medicines from previous malaria illness. Do not give medicines to children based on what worked for someone else. A proper test and professional advice can prevent complications and ensure the right treatment is given. There are also danger signs that need urgent medical attention. Take the person to the hospital immediately if there is confusion, repeated vomiting, difficulty breathing, convulsion, extreme weakness, fainting, yellow eyes, dark urine, or inability to drink. Severe malaria can become life-threatening, especially in young children and pregnant women. Now, prevention starts at home. Sleep under an insecticide-treated mosquito net every night, especially children and pregnant women. Repair torn nets and make sure the nets are properly tagged in. Keep doors and windows closed or screens in the evening where possible. wear clothing that covers the arm and legs when outdoors at night. Around the house, remove containers that collect rainwater, empty buckets, can, tires, flower pots, or broken containers. Clear gutters to improve drainage around the compound. Cover water storage containers properly. For large drainage and flooding problems, work with community leaders and local authorities like NADMO instead of trying on safe measures alone. And for families that have been displaced by floods or sleeping in temporary places, do not forget mosquito nets. A dry place to sleep is important, but a protected place to sleep is even better. So dear listeners, the key message is simple. The rains may bring mosquitoes, but malaria is preventable. Sleep under a treated net, clear standing waters around the house, test every fever, and seek care early when danger signs appear. I am Dr. Papa Kwesi Opari, medical doctor at Tetekwashi Memorial Hospital, and this has been Doctor's Notes.
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0: 8 minutes after 11 o'clock. This is The Zone. So on Doctor's Note, early on, we spoke about malaria. Dr. Papakwesi Opari spoke about malaria. And here in the background is the song that's titled Medicine. Apparently, another human being can be medicine for you. I can't comprehend. I can't relate either. Because I don't know if any human being has ever been medicine for me. I don't even know what that means.
1: Of course.
0: Oh, okay.
1: Another person can be medicine to someone.
0: How so?
1: I can be medicine to you.
0: No, you cannot.
1: When you are not in the mood, when you're feeling down, I can come and make you laugh like I always do, make you smile.
0: You always that make
1: way,
0: me laugh?
1: Of course, I always make you laugh. And I always make you talk. Anyway,
0: so that's how you
1: medicine.
0: Feel
1: medicine. So it will distract you, you know,
0: right.
1: And then you engage in other things.
0: But that medicine, might, the medicine, the purpose of medicine is not to distract you.
1: It's to cure. Yes. So
0: when
1: Natalia, maybe when you come to work and you are not really in the mood, you are down, and then. You know, I keep talking to you and worrying you, Natalia, I'm hungry. And then you are feeling, you are feeling this, you are feeling that.
0: That's what you call medicine.
1: Of course.
0: When you frustrate the life out of me.
1: I'm not frustrated. in a funny enjoyment way. I'm going to go and sit in your car and all those things. And
0: then you are feeling hard,
1: it distracts you. And it has happened before, actually.
0: And so that's
1: medicine. Okay. Aside that, I don't know what else, what medicine you mean.
0: Okay. It's hard for me to still understand because what you do with me is you. Let me be nice.
1: Yes.
0: We're on radio, so let me be nice. But how are you?
1: I'm fine, Natalia. Okay. How are you?
0: I'm very well, thank you. So tell me what is in the trend.
1: Before
0: that, I think that we should let our listeners know that Trends is brought to you in association with Republic Bank. We are the one for you. Join the Republic Verse. Do more, shine more. Big up. So tell me, what's in the trend?
1: Well, first of all, on X, Portugal is trending. But before that, last Saturday, Ohima Oyeje was on Star Showbiz and she opened up about a lot of things. But amongst that, she said that she opened up about her lifestyle, saying that she has remained grounded despite spending years in the entertainment industry. And she revealed that she lives a very simple life and does no smoke, stressing that she has never felt the need to adopt certain habits just because they are associated with the entertainment industry. And then she explained that she believes success is built on discipline, hard work, and staying true to oneself rather than trying to fit into unrealistic expectations. We can listen to her when she was on Star Showbiz last Saturday.
2: I hope you know I've done a couple of songs.
3: Yeah.
2: As an entrepreneur, as an author now, I have 2 books I've written myself, you know, and all that. You still see me and you see me very simple and you understand because of your astentia. So you don't give me pressure. You're not expecting to see me in that hair, that 10,000 Ghana cedis wig.
3: Okay.
2: You see me in my natural braids you and you accept it.
3: Mm. Okay.
2: But if I am not the Ajua Rasta, when you see me in that hair that is like costing like 500 cedis, but you this girl, my dear, you know, even 500 Ghana and Oshe.
3: You like it that way.
2: Do you understand? So I live the best life.
3: I don't
2: live the expensive life. I don't fake. And if I say it is the standard expensive that I mean, I do the authentic things. If it's expensive, it is within the reasonable sense when I say it is expensive. So there's no pressure. So that's how come. But I don't smoke. People think because I'm a jurist, I smoke. I don't smoke. But I live the conscious, the free, the simple, Rasta conscious life that makes me free from people's standards. They are comparing. You don't compare me because the lane I did, it be me alone way did there. You understand?
1: So that was her on Star Showbiz last Saturday with Isaac Adey, saying that she doesn't smoke and she doesn't put herself into a bubble for certain lifestyles because people expect that once you are in the industry, these are some things you should be doing. But the touching moment was when she revealed that people always say that she's not beautiful and she's, and in her own terms, bare bare, but she is not. She is, after giving birth to two children, she's still beautiful and she believes that she has what it takes. So she stood up on the studio here, turning around, and you know, it was live streaming that people, we should look at her. Is she not beautiful? And we say that she is beautiful. We can take a listen to that too.
2: Two people tell me that they said this and they said that. So that's how come I know somebody insulted me that this, I am this. Somebody will say I don't look beautiful. Look at me. I have two kids. Look at me.
3: Charlie.
2: See my body. This body is not like standing like a concrete tool. Charlie. This body shakes. But you go on social media and hear somebody say, why are you
3: I think most of them haven't even met you in person. They don't even know you.
2: Look, there are politicians who come around much. When they meet us, but in person, she's beautiful. Wow. This means that they have heard that somebody says Ohima is not beautiful. But Ohima knows she is very beautiful. Mm. Ohima stands in the mirror and knows herself. Meshata, dear, I see my beauty. When I take off my clothes, I still see organic beauty. Which a lot of the people that are insulting you, they don't come close. Mm. Even some of them, excuse, I don't disrespect anybody who is opting for anything to look fine the way they want. But some of them have gone to look for those confidence.
3: I know, right?
2: Some of them have gone with too much money to go and buy confidence. I am rocking my authentic beauty with confidence 1,000,000,000%. And you think that I have to even pay attention to anybody who don't know what they are talking about? 103.5. So I'm fine. Look, I have no regrets. And like what people say, I live beyond opinions. That's the title of my second book, Life Beyond Opinions.
3: We'll talk about that.
2: Like, I live beyond opinions.
3: Perfect.
1: So that was Ohima. We are just saying that she lives beyond opinions and she doesn't succumb to any standard that anyone has set for her. And that's for her in the entertainment industry. She's just doing what's best for her. And after giving birth to two children, she's still beautiful and not Barry, as people say she is. Away from that, Mahama has our president, John Dramani Mahama, His Excellency, has declared a 3-day cleaning exercise for us to be at home and then do a whole general cleaning to curb flooding. And he was saying that, you know, recently there have been issues of flooding amongst others. So we as a citizen, what we can do is to be in our homes, gather ourselves, pick our pickaxe, machetes, and hoes, and then go and weed, clean our gutters, distill our drainage systems, so that when it rains, the rainwater will get somewhere to pass. And people on X were giving a mixed reaction. Some were saying that, is it a holiday? Others were saying that this is good, but it won't solve the issue. And this backs up his earlier statement that he said, we, the citizens, have a role to play. We have to change our attitude so that we can curb these flooding issues that a lot of people didn't agree earlier. So this was what he was saying. And others are saying it's really not necessary. We need practical measures. And Natalia, do you think what the people on X are saying, that it's just another holiday for us to stay home amongst others, do you think what they are saying is right?
0: I think people are entitled to their opinions, so, yeah.
1: But this is what the president is saying, that we need 2 to 3 days to do a general cleaning in our country. And others are saying that...
0: Which is in order, because even as at today, if you go through Alajo, there's still a lot of rubbish, there's still a lot of debris from the flood still sitting there.
1: Oh.
0: Yes,
1: even but we had a cleanup exercise last week, so...
0: Yeah, but that's because... there was a lot. And so even after the cleanup exercise, there's still a lot more to be done. So I'm in agreement. We need that. But I'm hoping that it won't be, because I think that already AMA has this
1: first Saturday last week.
0: Yes, that we do. And the enforcement of that is not even that... it's not very strict, because people still pretty much sit back and not get involved, you know. So even that has to be looked at again.
1: Yes.
0: So that we know exactly how we're doing that. But a bigger question when it comes to this whole situation is, I see that there are a lot of people who struggle with filth, not because they are dirty, but because they don't know what to do with it.
1: With this, yes.
0: Because I think that that's where a lot of people are at the moment. Obviously, I mean, as a human being, whether you are in the office or at home, like me this morning, I've eaten a sandwich. I gave you the box. I just gave you this. We're definitely going to make a lot of...
1: filth?
0: Not filth. That's not the word I'm looking for. Waste. We're definitely going to... Definitely.
1: Yes.
0: Now, when you have it, what do you do with it? Because people don't know where to take it.
1: You know...
0: And they have it until... You know, it's almost burying them in their homes, mm-hmm. and they don't know what to do with it.
1: Yes.
0: So maybe there has to be a certain direction.

So this is where we have to make way for Star Midday News. Before we go, however, we have a gigantic birthday. And this one is coming from all of us here at EIB Network. It's a happy birthday going out to Dr. Kwabena Dufour Jr. It's coming from our CEO, Bola Ray. It's coming from your entire family. And it's coming from the EIB team. We say God richly bless you. Enjoy your birthday. Big shout going out to the entire team today, to Mr. Master J, always on the good music, to my producer Joe.

to Benedict Wiafe for coming through with Trends. And then I have a new intern, Desmond Derry. You guys are amazing. We'll do this same time tomorrow, 10 a.m. to midday. My name is Natalia. This is Star 103.5 FM. Keep your dial right here. There's so much goodness that we're going to give you throughout the day. But right now, I'm having to hand over to Noreen Abbas from the newsroom, bringing you Star Midday News. 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

0: Coming up this afternoon, leading member of the Convention's People's Party, Kwame Jantua, calls for long-term structural reforms to improve sanitation, emphasizing the government's newly announced nationwide cleanup exercise must not become a one-off initiative.
1: But we need every month you have to clean your surroundings. Tankers will come around. If tankers come around and the surroundings isn't clean, they fine you.
0: Meanwhile, the New Patriotic Party still insists government is not committed to fighting floods.
2: So this government does not have any commitment towards trying to prevent this flood. I don't see the commitment.
0: Also coming up, Flood Mitigation Task Force identifies structures on waterways as it intensifies efforts to tackle the perennial flooding problem.
3: It seems there are a number of buildings blocking the waterway, so the access, direct access into the pond has been blocked.
0: Still ahead, Ghana-South Africa relationship under strain as Accra puts South African President Ramaphosa visit on hold over xenophobia concerns. We'll hear from an international relations analyst. And far ahead, small arms and lightweight and light weapons commissions, Small Arms and Light Weapons Commission downplays concerns of civil society organizations over recent suspension of gun licenses. We have the details of these stories and others coming up shortly. Please don't go away.
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0: Many thanks to you for choosing the Star Midday News. I am Nurein Abbas. A leading member of the Convention's People's Party, Kwame Jantua, is calling for a long-term structural reforms to improve sanitation, saying the government's newly announced nationwide cleanup exercise must not become a one-off initiative. His comments follow the presidency's directive for an anti-flood task force to spearhead the nationwide removal of debris left behind by the devastating 29th June floods. Speaking to Lily Mohammed on GH Today, Kwame Jantua commended the government's decision to launch a nationwide cleanup exercise, describing it as a step in the right direction. He, however, stressed that the cleanup exercise should not be treated as a temporary response to disasters, but as a continuous national priority.
1: But we need every month you have to clean your surroundings. Tankers will come around. If tankers come around and the surroundings isn't clean, they fine you.
0: You had a leading member of the CPP, Kwame Jantua. Now, the Environmental Protection Agency says the planned ban on styrofoam is a crucial step toward tackling Ghana's recurring flooding problem. He added that the EPA is conducting research into environmentally friendly alternatives to replace styrofoam products before the ban is fully implemented. Deputy Chief Executive Officer for the agency, Professor Jacob Anankwari, spoke to Star News.
5: So the problems we are facing in this country, majority of it has to do with our attitudes. We need to be very responsible. And you see, he also mentioned, Lawyer Jantua mentioned he observed the rubbish, styrofoam, being filled in the drains behind him. Mm-hmm. It is the reason why the Environmental Protection Authority, with support, from the government, of course, is banning the use of styrofoam effective January 2027. This is not going to be an easy task. We call on the producers, we call on importers, we call on Ghanaians to support us. It is for our very survival. If we don't nip this in the bud, there will be dire consequences for us. So we are giving people this window, 6 months window. so that those who have imported will at least get rid of this.
6: Yeah.
5: And those who are producers will be able to look for alternative ways. Paper bags that are being used in many countries around the world. We still have the leaves of banana, cola, and all that that my brother spoke about. And even in advanced countries, some of these are being used. And these are biodegradable.
6: Okay.
5: These can be converted into other agricultural produce.
6: Mm.
5: And they can be recycled.
6: Mm.
5: So these are the channels. And of course, in future, research is still ongoing to see or identify more alternative ways of handling foodstuff and other products without necessarily using non-biodegradable materials.
0: You heard the Deputy CEO for the Environmental Protection Authority, Professor Anankwari. Let's now bring you a longer version of that statement or response from Kwame Jantua.
1: But we need every month. Every month you have to clean your surroundings. Tankers will come around. If tankers come around and the surroundings isn't clean, they fine you.
0: We seem to be having challenges with that clip. We'll bring it to you in subsequent bulletins. But still on this development, the New Patriotic Party says government has yet or is yet to demonstrate a sustained commitment to addressing the country's perennial flooding challenge. However, the party has praised the Kumasi Metropolitan Assembly for reviving town councils to strengthen sanitation enforcement. Awal Mohammed is the party's communications member on transport.
2: You had a chief minister who was doing his work with Julius to push his presidential ambitions every Saturday. And it means one of the Saturdays of the month, he will still do the work whilst the thing was ongoing. You understand? That's the point. But what I'm saying is that what has happened to that? If really they were doing that, we wouldn't be engulfed with all this filth. At least if every Saturday they go to the public places and clean them and do everything and carry everything away, we wouldn't be where we are today. So this government does not have any commitment towards trying to prevent this flood. I don't see the commitment. It is not about our commitment. We have laws.
6: Mm-hmm.
2: We have laws. Mm-hmm. When you go to Kumasi today, you have started the Samansama.
6: Mm-hmm. Yes.
2: I just saw on one of the platforms, one of my districts where I was born and raised, Santia Fiduasi, they said they have also started the Samansama. You understand? At least if they come around and they see it in front of your house, they will summon you and send you to the district court so that you can be fined. So tomorrow you not even do that. What we need is implementation of our laws.
0: Awal Mohammed is the NPP's communications member on transport. We can now hear from a local government analyst who is calling for greater operational independence for local assemblies, arguing that political interference undermines their effectiveness. President of Shalog and local governance expert Dr. Richard Fiadmo spoke to Star News.
7: For me, that is not too much a concern, because once government or the assemblies are directly involved and it is their project, where to dump the waste will not be an issue. The problem is how in between waste is managed within our communities and within the MMDAs. That is where the challenge is. But to where to dump the waste that will be collected as a result of this national two-day exercise within the seven regions affected, I think that there will be space to accommodate the waste that we gathered during the exercise. But the problem we are having is the citizens and the way we ourselves see how waste should be managed. Because like you rightly said in your intro, why would it be raining? And that is the best time for somebody to want to evacuate his or her waste or dump the waste into the drain. So the attitudinal issue is what I think the president should take a critical look at, because we'll do the two-day exercise, and I can assure you, when it rains, we'll come back to this same thing, and we'll have to throw money away because of the attitude of the citizens. I've always said when you go to now those estates, they are building.
0: Dr. Richard Fiadmo is a local governance expert. Let's remain on this issue. As Flood Mitigation Task Force, led by Brigadier General Foster Okayeboah, has identified illegal structures around the Tessa Dam adjacent to Boundary Road for demolition as part of efforts to restore the water body, which has been significantly encroached upon. The inspection team, accompanied by Deputy Chief of Staff of Operations Stan Dodbe, Housing Minister Kenneth Ajay, and Commander of the 15th Engineer Brigade, toured selected water retention ponds and communities affected by floods. There's more in the following report.
8: During the tour at the Tessa Dam near the Boundary Road, the Flood Mitigation Task Force found that extensive encroachment had significantly reduced the dam's capacity. Several illegal retention walls and structures, including a densely populated slum posing serious health and sanitation risk, have been marked for demolition.
3: It seems there are a number of buildings blocking the waterway, so the access, direct access into the pond, has been blocked, and we have to clear some of the structures so that the rivers or streams have direct access into the pond. Once it gets into the pond, its outlet will be controlled.
8: The task force also identified major encroachments on a retention pond at Damfa, which has diminished its ability to contain runoff from the Ebri Hills. At Oyarifa, developers were found to have built over a natural water channel and diverted its flow, worsening the area's flood risk.
9: This pond has the capacity to hold, but the water is not having direct access to the pond. People have blocked the waterways, so the water has to find a course before getting to this point. If we're able to clear the waterway and hold, increase its capacity, it can hold some water for some time, then release gradually, so we prevent flooding downstream. And the gradient would allow us to hold it and then release it. But if we allow it to go as it is now, the speed with which it will go, the lag time of getting to Accra will be very short and will cause more havoc.
8: On July 3, President Mahama appointed Brigadier General Foster Okayeboah, Director General of the Joint Operations of the Ghana Armed Forces, to lead a nationwide flood mitigation exercise. The initiative follows the devastating June 29 floods in part of Accra, and is aimed at protecting lives, property, and critical infrastructure through decisive action against flood-related hazards.
0: You're still listening to the Star Midday News. Let's bring you more stories this afternoon, as government has reportedly declined a request for a state visit by South African President Cyril Ramaphosa, citing concerns over recent xenophobic attacks targeted foreign nationals in South Africa. According to diplomatic sources quoted by the state newspaper Daily Graphic, the decision follows a wave of anti-foreigner violence that has led to the repatriation of about 1,000 Ghanaians, with another 900 reportedly registered to return home. The reported killing of a Ghanaian national during the unrest has further heightened concerns. Sources say Ghana has informed South Africa that the safety and protection of its citizens remains a top priority and has urged South African authorities to take concrete steps to end the attacks before any high-level state visit can be considered. We'll have a conversation on this with Associate Professor at the Legan Center for International Affairs and Diplomacy, Professor Daniel Dramani Kipo, shortly. This is still the Star Midday News. Well, we are working the telephone line to speak to an associate professor at the University of Ghana. We are having challenges reaching him. We'll keep trying that line. When we get him, we'll bring you that interview with him. Now, civil society organizations in the security and peace building sector are calling on the Ministry of the Interior to suspend its directive ordering the blanket revocation of civilians or civilian firearm license nationwide, describing the decision as hasty and lacking due administrative process and legal backing. At a press conference, Executive Director of the Jati Case Center for Human Security and Peace Building, Dr. Adib Sani, called for a clear policy directive supported by the passage of a new firearms bill in Parliament to replace the existing law, which he says is outdated and no longer aligns with current realities.
10: How many licensed firearm holders are affected? How many will be processed daily? Which centers would operate in each region? What is the cost to the applicant? Who bears that cost? What documents must be submitted? What happens to a person who is traveling, sick, or perhaps outside the country, or is in a remote district? What happens to farmers, private security personnel, chiefs, business owners, and persons whose firearms were lawfully acquired for protection? What interim protection exists for lawful owners who suddenly find themselves technically disarmed? It is not enough to say people should go for tests. Public administration is not an announcement. It involves planning, coordination, capacity, logistics, communication, documentation, and most importantly, accountability.
0: Dr. Adib Sani is the Executive Director for Jati Case Center. We should have a discussion on this with Reverend Kalni Anyetesoa, who is the Acting Head of Communications at the National Commission on Small Arms and Light Weapons. My producers are working the telephone line to speak to him. In the meantime, as we wait for him to answer that call, the Green Africa Youth Organization is calling on plastic manufacturing companies to adopt and implement effective waste recovery policies to address the growing challenge of plastic pollution in Ghana. The organization says manufacturers must take greater responsibility for the collection, recovery, and recycling of plastic waste generated from their products in line with global sustainability standards and extended producer responsibility principles. Eastern Regional Correspondent Kojo Ansa reports.
11: Recent devastating floods in parts of Ghana that killed at least 12 in Accra exposed weakness and poor plastic waste management systems in the country, worsening the flood situation. Green African Youth Organization, GAYO, which has signed MOU with New Jobin South Municipal Assembly to strengthen sustainable solid waste management and environmental protection, says plastic manufacturing companies must institute effective waste recovery policy and buyback system in line with the 5 hours of sustainability to reduce the use of virgin plastics and promote recyclable packaging.
12: What I would say about this is that some of these brands that we are finding many brands, so many brands present here in Kofiridia's market. And it may look like some of these brands are not doing their best in terms of recovery, but at this point is where we actually need very, very stable legal measures and policies to manage these kind of affairs.
11: As part of the agreement with New Jobin South Assembly, during National Sanitation Day exercise, GAYO commenced a plastic waste audit in Kofiridia to assess the composition and characteristics of plastic waste generated within the municipality, providing data to support evidence-based policies and interventions for improved waste management.
12: To also join in the cleanup and also do waste assessment and brand audits. What this means is that we are doing a survey to collect data on the types of waste that we find here in this municipality and what specific brands that are present in the market in this municipality. So as we can see behind us, we have our volunteers and our partners sorting out the waste just so we can have accurate data for this particular activity to report. After this activity and collecting the data, then we have an idea of the types of waste here. And as some of us may already know, GAYO is looking to establish a material recovery facility here. And so the types of waste we find here is very crucial in helping us identify how the MRF should be constructed.
11: Some residents in New Jobin South commended the initiative, saying indiscriminate waste disposal is on the rise in the municipality.
13: Some
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0: You're still listening to the Star Midday News. Time now to bring you comments on social media. There is a disturbing story on our handles about a 15-year-old girl who inflicted injuries on a boy. I believe cutlass injuries. That is actually, Nanama is in the studio with me to give us the full details. Nanama, take it away.
13: Yes, so unfortunately, the gentleman was touching her inappropriately, and she responded by telling him she didn't like his advances, and it went on, and then she ended up using a cutlass. Bear in mind, they were weeding in the school, but that is what happened. Let's go to Facebook. We have Abdul Gafaru. Even though she went far, I think the boy wasn't raised well. We also have Ousu Ansa Felix. So in future, when his children ask him what happened to his body, what will be his response? This is a very interesting comment there. We also have Aisha Wahab. I'm sure the girl is one of my students. Private parts are private. Nobody is permitted to touch. Mohammed says, if you do anyhow, you will see anyhow. Hajia says, on behalf of all parents around the globe, we say, are you cool? Dave Chosen, parents should teach their boys to respect girls and not to touch them inappropriately. Social media too, I believe, is having a negative influence on these kids. Charles Boating, respecting others' rights and principles helps you to be at peace as an adolescent guy. You need to learn courtesy. We have Joycelyn Akofa. I remember when I poured hot aple powder on a guy's eyes. His dad marched him to our house in the evening to report and also for us to take him to the eye hospital. And her mum told them it should have been hot water instead for touching me. Cyril Crab says, self-defense, preventing future touches. I agree with her, Pa. A big lesson to anyone, male or female, nurturing that idea. Happiness Adanu. So none of the men here are saying that the boy should have controlled himself. It's rather that the girl should have reported. When it reaches your daughters, be reminded, she says, of today. We also have Fritz Kuma Bismarck. This is how we like it in town. Let me show this news item to my daughter. And our last comment from Ethel Ajolo. I can only imagine how many times she may have voiced her discomfort and pleaded for her boundaries to be respected. Sadly, this boy had to learn the hard way that every woman's body deserves respect and that no should always mean no. Indeed, no should always mean no, whether you're male or female. Mm-hmm. And unfortunately, it seems that we are not really sure who is the victim and who is the suspect in this whole thing. So let's see what happens in the coming days. Let's hope that justice is given.
0: I believe I'm in agreement with one of the commenters who said parents should teach their male
13: absolutely
0: children that you just can't touch the body
13: absolutely
0: of a girl. Just
13: I mean
0: that.
13: A lot of teachers are trying to educate girls, especially or specifically should I say, that their bodies is for them and no man or anybody should be able to touch them inappropriately, and I think that teachers should really push that agenda. My name is Nanama Akwa. Noreen, back over to you.
0: Thank you very much, Nanama Akwa. Now let's bring you one more story before we go. The Ghana Toilet and Shower Operators Association is threatening to shut down its facilities nationwide if the Ghana Water Limited and the PURC continue with what they describe as overpriced water bills. According to the association, many public toilets have already reduced their operation hours, while others have laid off workers to cut costs. The following report has more.
13: Speaking at a press briefing in Accra on Tuesday, some executive members of the association said members are already struggling with high utility costs and low patronage. According to the association, many public toilets have already reduced their operating hours, while others have laid off workers to cut costs. If we have to, we will close up for 2 or 3 weeks and see what will happen in Ghana. I really hope that government will listen to our pleas.
14: Yeah. We have come to present a petition because we have spoken about this for quite some time now. The matter is concerning to us because this work is our livelihood.
13: The operators warn that a shutdown would worsen sanitation challenges, especially in markets, lorry stations, and densely populated urban areas where private household toilets are limited.
0: Now, the Minister for Transport, Joseph Bukari Nipe, says the New Patriotic Party's description of the government's new locomotives as toys for museums is unfortunate, given that it did nothing to improve the railway sector while in power. This comes after the New Patriotic Party's Transport Committee spokesperson, Awel Mohammed, has criticized the NDC government's decision to procure refurbished diesel locomotives and 20 freight wagons to strengthen Ghana's transport and logistics sector. Speaking on GHD, he argued that the locomotives, which he claimed are more than 40 years old, are outdated and unsuitable for the purpose for which they were acquired, questioning their long-term reliability and value for money.
2: We're happy when it was announced that they had brought it. But when we saw the locomotives that entered Ghana, we saw these are old locomotives. And this is class 56 of the trains. Mm. And this is a train that were manufactured between 1977 and 1983. Mm. These are the years that they manufactured them. So when you look at the trains, they only manufactured only 135 in the world, just 135. Mm-hmm. And 135, 104 were manufactured in the UK, and 30 were manufactured in Romania. Now, the companies that manufactured these trains had folded up, so they don't manufacture again. Our checks, and indeed the ministry and the Railway Development Authority has not contradicted this, is that those who the trains out of the 135, a lot of them had been decommissioned.
0: But addressing the media, the Minister for Transport highlighted the economic benefits of the trains, revealing that this is the first time in Ghana's history that such locomotives have been acquired.
15: Over a year ago, we decided to put in work and to present to the president for his direction, his support as to how to introduce these fleet services, cargo services in the rail sector. We started working, and up and down, we are happy today that we have rail fleet services that will soon commence and to help us speed up with our activities when it gets to logistics, decongest our ports, decongest our routes, and also bring down the cost of doing business and eliminate delays that are associated with carrying logistics between our trunk routes and our industrial areas. Now, some people describe it as a toys fit for museum locomotives. It's unfortunate that a system that could not even operate passenger rail or line today has the nerve to criticize a good vision of getting our logistics quick enough to the ports and out of the ports.
0: You hear the Transport Minister, Joseph Bukari. 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I am Nurain Abbas. Many thanks to you for tuning in. Enjoy the rest of your afternoon. Next, we have Sports Digest.

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8: Here's Messi. Away from two, three, four. Wonderful, wonderful, wonderful. How good is he? A near supernatural goal from Lionel Messi. He has wriggled and tiptoed his way to the gates of Wembley Stadium. He is just brilliant. In by Pjanic, Ronaldo! Just no stopping him. He is the bully of the big boys. Fearful of no one, better than almost everyone. Cancelo, Ming saw it, in goes De Bruyne. Kevin De Bruyne! Gundogan! From the brink of despair, elation! From catastrophe, cacophonic joy! The stuff of stellar champions. That's why City are a sensation. Twisting away from Mandzukic, running at Vasilko. Here's Mbappe! Oh my word! Teenage kicks! The ultimate teenage kick! The boy with the world at his feet! Kylian Mbappe! There ain't no stopping him now! The first teenage World Cup final goal since Pelé himself!
9: Pelé, what do you say? It's a really good goal. It's Shabalala! Costa, away from Alderweireld, Diego Costa, Iniesta, glorious goal, Leicester's goal, Leicester City are 7 minutes away from being champions in England, courtesy of Eden Hazard. Leicester City are the champions of England. And the world is left to wonder, wide-eyed, thrilled, bemused, how on earth did that happen?
6: And making sure you walk away with something is a good achievement, but looking at the balance of play, I'm sure you could have won that game tonight.
10: Thank you very much, and I thank Almighty God who is above. I always wish to win one of these, and I got it. So thank you very much for this, for giving me this. And I appreciate my fans also. My wife, I'm so sorry. My wife, Lizzo, I love you so much. Aya, I love you so much from my heart. Ne? So, must keep on supporting me. And thanks for to come to the game.
11: I haven't even read them because they keep on coming. They keep on coming. I think that I have to turn one of the phone off.
6: You haven't read any of them? Messages?
11: No, not at all. Look, they still calling. Phones are calling. So that shows how joy people.

0: it always seems impossible until it's done. And success is not final. Failure is not fatal. It is the courage to continue that counts. So the courage to continue for the Black Stars of Ghana. And that is what counts. That is what matters. And Pitbull. With feel these moments. I see the future, but live for the moment. My name is Jones Sadie Zedai. Good afternoon to you. Welcome to Sports Digest right on Star 103.5 FM. And I'm here with Hassan Meroni. Lost a lot and learned a lot. Today we're still talking about the Black Stars of Ghana. Where do we go from here? Where do we go from here? I mean, a lot of talk has been around what went wrong for the Black Stars of Ghana. Like a stopwatch, let's stop time and enjoy this moment. But a lot of people said that we didn't even see ourselves coming this far. So this one that we reached here, at least we just thank God. Round of 32. So we'll talk about the Black Stars of Ghana. And what you think went wrong. Where do we go from here? That's a big question. You can obviously send us a text message, a WhatsApp message, 055-288-0216, 055-288-0216. Send us a text message or a WhatsApp message on that number, 055-288-0216. Where do we go here from here as the Black Stars of Ghana? Reporting live. Our coach is gone. Which kind of coach do we get? Do we go back for Otuado? Always. Do we go for Desmond Ofeh? Who is he gonna be? Talk about that. And of course, Cristiano Ronaldo is out of the World Cup. He lost yesterday to Spain. Hassan is not happy at all. Hassan is not happy, man. I told him. I really, really told him the last time when Ronaldo was subbed for Ramos, and then Ramos came on 3-4 minutes later, he got a goal. I told him sometimes Ronaldo should be on the bench so that the boys can win the World Cup for him. He disagreed with me, and now Ronaldo has been sent packing. He played a full 90 minutes yesterday. No output, nothing, nada. So what do you make of Portugal's exit from that World Cup? You can send us a message as well, 055-288-0216, 055-288-0216. And yes. I see the future. Trump and his boys, they have the Trump card, eh? They have a Trump card. And they have the ability to reverse red cards. So Folarin Balogun was shown a red card. But I'm still undefeated like Shula. In a USA's game against Bosnia. And guess what? The red card was overturned. Like, it suspended, overturned.
1: And enjoy this moment.
0: Because they wanted him to play against Belgium. And they were walloped yesterday, trashed yesterday by Belgium. In fact, this dawn, 4-1. So we'll talk about that as well. And the game's coming up. Today, we'll bring you live commentary of the game between Argentina and Egypt. Is this the end of the road for Messi? He's won the World Cup already. Or is it the end of the road for Egypt? 4 p.m. tonight, we'll bring you live commentary of that game. The Switzerland taking on Colombia as well at 8 p.m. So welcome once again. This is Star 103.5 FM. Pretty shortly, I will take you to the camp of the Black Wings. Yes, because if the Black Stars know they do watch, I'll make you focus the energy on the Black Wings because we know that the Black Wings are getting ready for the WAFCON. And pretty shortly, it would start soon enough. And the team has been put together by Coach Kim Lass. We'll bring that to you right here on Star 103.5 FM.

0: So from the 25th of July to the 16th of August, the 2026 Women's African Cup of Nations would happen in Morocco. And Coach Carlos Queiroz has released his provisional squad for the WAFCON. We have Cynthia Finidip in there. And then we also have Afi Amenyeku. She's also a goalkeeper. There's Osman Huseman, who plays for Jonina Ladies. We have Comfort Sieboa in there as well. Benedict Simon, Anastasia Achiam, yes, Josephine Bonsu, the Obroni, yes, you know the Obroni. And then Ernestina Amabila also in the Portia Boache called up. Alex Tay, there's Susan Amadria, Louisa Aniwa, and then Abna Anoma Opoku, there's Jennifer Kujo, Grace Asantewa, Wasima Mohammed, Linda Usu, Chantel Boy Hloka, Nordian Forest, there's Evelyn Beidou, Princela Adobia, there's Princess Marfo, who plays for PSV Eindhoven, and then Stella Nyameche as well. Alice Kusi is in Saudi. Doris Bedua also is in Israel. And then Sharon Samson, she was promoted from the Black Princesses. And then Abigail Kim, hey. I hope she's not related to Coach Kim Lass. That's just on the lighter note. Abigail Kim also caught up. And then Ajegi Pina Zakaria also from Ampem Dakwa Ladies caught up into that team in there. So, Hassan, the Black Stars not making us happy, but our Black Queens are getting ready. And it looks like because of the World Cup, there's not so much talk around their preparation for the WAFCON. But they are getting ready for the WAFCON that begins on the 25th of July and then ends in August in Morocco. How are you doing, though? Assalamu alaikum, assalamu alaikum.
1: Alaikum salam.
0: Ronaldo, Ronaldo Kadi.
1: Ronaldo, you have to take care of it.
0: I tell you. Let's be honest.
1: The thing is that if Portugal had won yesterday,
0: how would they have won? I'm not surprised that someone has even come to
1: report. Yes, Jorge Jesus has replaced him as the coach. He has been appointed. Immediately the game ended, Roberto Martinez, you know, resigned, left his post. It seems like
0: I blame the Portuguese FA. They are not serious.
1: The Portuguese Federation, as I heard that Roberto Martinez has been appointed by Portugal, I was like, Portugal, they don't want to win trophy or what?
0: Because we saw what he did with Belgium. Golden generation. Nothing.
1: That Belgium should have won the 2018 World Cup. Hands down, clearly they should have won. But then, I mean, decision making in that game against France. That starting 11. In-game decision making is what cost Belgium that win. And then we saw it here as well in the World Cup. So for me, Roberto Martinez. We've seen him in the Premier League. We know his capabilities. But then, for Portugal, he has been very, very bad. In the Nations League, we saw how bad his decision making is when in the Nations League, I think semi-final against Germany, he started João Neves on the right-hand side of defense, started him as a right-back, and played an aging Ruben Neves in midfield. While João Neves was actually one of the best midfielders in the world,
0: you
1: if
0: are
1: not
0: pain.
1: The best
0: you,
1: DMs.
0: I'm not paying. Ronaldo is gone. Nothing. Like, and for me, I've always said that, I wanted Portugal to win the World Cup. But then,
1: He can't.
0: You saw the last game against Croatia. The moment Goncalo Ramos came on.
1: Yes.
0: You saw his impact in the game. We are not disputing the fact that Ronaldo has been there. We are not disputing the fact that he's done what he's done. And he even said it in a press match conference before the game that he knows. He says that he knows that he is not that active, And if it's not about him, but it's about the team. Mm-hmm. If it's not about him and it's about the team, mm-hmm. you know when the substitution was made, everyone was talking, hey, Ronaldo is coming off, because the coach had made some sacrifices and now he needed to put the team back in shape. Mm-hmm. And he obviously had to take Ronaldo off. Ronaldo was taken off. Ramos came in. Wham. And he the scored. Goal came in. Uh-huh. And point is that in that game yesterday, they mm-hmm. needed something like that. I've always insisted
1: they
0: that.
1: Didn't.
0: See, they could have won. Let me tell you. If this tournament, Ronaldo had started all the games from the bench, mm-hmm. right? And had come on and had an impact in the second half. Mm-hmm. And Portugal had gone on as far as they could have won the game. No one would come out ever to say that Ronaldo didn't play a part. They would say Portugal won the World Cup. Ronaldo has won the World Cup. Now, it is over. The dream is dead.
1: And it is Ronaldo's fault.
0: The coach's fault, but not, because we all know that if Ronaldo doesn't start, there will be issues. We all know.
1: No,
0: we were here against. But you were the one saying that Jordan should start from the bench.
1: Hold on.
0: Jordan should start from the bench.
1: What's the output
0: that Ronaldo is giving?
1: You remember in the 2022 World Cup where people were saying that Ronaldo should be benched. He should be benched and all that. And in that game against Switzerland, he was benched and Portugal won. Nobody said anything.
0: Uh-huh.
1: When they qualified to the knockout stage against Morocco, Ronaldo was benched. Gonzalo Ramos started. Did he do anything in that game? Absolutely nothing. Portugal lost. Ronaldo came in, tried, but it didn't work. When the match ended, people actually questioned Fernando Santos as to why he benched Ronaldo in the knockout stage of the World Cup. Because at that time, Ronaldo wasn't that old. It is still the same Gonzalo Ramos, same Cristiano Ronaldo. But people ask questions as to why in the knockout round. So the thing was that in the group stage, yeah, you can bench him, but knockout round, you shouldn't bench him. But then when the coach starts him, it becomes a problem. You see the contradiction? There was serious contradiction back then. And now, yesterday, if you watch the game very well, mm-hmm. you realize that this is the best football Portugal had played in this tournament, especially in the first half. You realize that finally, the midfielders of Portugal, Vitinha and Bruno Fernandes, were looking for the run of Cristiano Ronaldo. Finally, if they had done that in the previous games, I don't think Portugal would meet Spain in the round of 16. Portugal would have gotten a different path. If Portugal had won all their games in the group stage, Portugal would have won the group and then gotten an easier path. In that game against Uzbekistan, when Bruno Fernandes found the run of Ronaldo, what happened? He scored. When Bruno Fernandes found the run of Ronaldo in that game, he scored. In that game against Croatia, the point is that sometimes, when you try to defend Ronaldo, it sounds as though because you are a Ronaldo fan, that's what you are talking about.
0: You don't get what I'm saying. What I'm trying to say is that the same rule that you are applying to
1: The point I want you to understand is that it doesn't fall on the shoulders of Cristiano Ronaldo alone.
0: No.
1: You see, this tournament, Vitinha has had a stinker. Nobody's talking about it. Bruno Fernandes has had a stinker. Nobody's talking about it. Nobody is blaming Bruno. Nobody is blaming Vitinha for not doing the right thing in midfield.
0: What right thing?
1: Majority of the passes of Vitinha in this
0: tournament. We are not blaming Ronaldo. You don't get
1: The point is that you are saying that.
0: I'm saying that. Mm-hmm. From a tactical point of view, you accept that the coach is shower. Because the kind of football. Listen, the kind of football that he could have played, he could have really released this team to play. Right? Mm-hmm. The kind of attacking football that this Portugal team.
1: He could have done the same thing.
0: Listen. After the game yesterday, the pundits were saying that they were so surprised by how Portugal were just comfortable, just holding on, hoping that Spain will come out so that they can rely on the spaces behind. That's what we're doing. That's what Portugal were doing yesterday. And you can't do that with a team that plays three players playing this PSG team. Three players playing a PSG team that do not care who you are. They go all out and then attack high, press high, and make sure that they take on spaces. This is a Portuguese team that has the likes of Bruno Fernandes, who was Premier League player of the season. And João Neves, we obviously know he won the Champions League back-to-back. There's Vitinha in there. Pedro Neto, who's done well with Chelsea. Cancelo, who was with Barcelona. João Cancelo was with Barcelona. And the success he had with Barcelona. Nuno Mendes. We don't need to talk about Nuno Mendes. You come up front. Then Ronaldo in there. There's one of the best 1v1 players. Rafael Leao, he's on the bench. We saw Conceição also coming in there. You see Ramos. You have Juan Carlos Ramos, who we all know on a very good day, this guy is a very good attacker. We've seen him come off the bench most of the times in PSG. My point here is that the coach got it all wrong. And I think that with Ronaldo as a senior player at some point, as a senior man, could have come in to tell the coach that, let a young boy start. Second half, I come in. But now, the story is over. They've packed and gone back home. I hope you guys are happy.
1: I'm not happy. Let me finish.
0: You guys are happy.
1: No, hold on. Let me finish.
0: It was so easy to defend against Ronaldo. It was so easy. It was against Uzbekistan. Apart from that, it was against Uzbekistan. When you check the defenders of Uzbekistan. Look at the games that they played against the likes of Paul Kubasi and Laporte. In the Croatia game, Ronaldo scored a goal that was given for an offside. Look at the timing of his run. Hold on. The point is that when you are 41 years old, how old is Ronaldo? 41, right? Mm-hmm. When you are 41 years old, you can't be able to make those runs, especially when you are playing that position. When you are playing that position, it will be very easy to be defended against. And that's what I'm telling you, against the likes of Goncalo Ramos. I agree that the crosses were not sent in fluently, obviously. I agree that there were times that passes could have been made to him. But I'm again telling you that in that team, where you think Spain also came to joke? No, they came in with a purpose. And I'm telling you, it would have been more difficult to defend against Portugal if a younger Ramos had started that game. That's what I'm trying to say.
1: So, if you don't accept that,
0: I told you I was going to come.
1: Because Portugal could have beaten this team. The point is that sometimes when we are talking about this thing, let's not go with the old man notion. This is the same old man that. Wait, hold on. Let me finish my point.
0: Was he 41 years ahead?
1: Let me finish my point. He was 40 last year.
0: He did one 40.
1: Uh-huh. 40.
0: And he did one
1: still regarded
0: year.
1: As an old man.
0: And he did one last year.
1: And he scored in the Nations League final against the same Spain team.
0: Good.
1: Almost the same. In fact, literally the same lineup, mm-hmm. with the exception of Alex Baena. Hold on. You saw that run into the box. Mm-hmm. You saw how he maneuvered his way around Marco Cucurella, who at that time was the best left back in the world until we saw the surges of Nuno Mendes. Mm-hmm. Just one year on, and we are saying, wait, hold on, and we are saying that he can't make the rounds anymore.
0: Yes.
1: No.
0: Yes.
1: No, I disagree.
0: Yes.
1: But you see, hold on.
0: That's the point.
1: No, hold on.
0: It's so easy to defend against.
1: Hold on. How is it that just in a year, with the same feet, same mentality, same personality?
0: You Portugal against Dia Congo.
1: No, hold on. Let me make my point. Just under a year, same Ronaldo, mm-hmm. same mentality, same feet, same, just a year older, and now we are saying that he can't make those runs. When he just a year ago, he met the same Spain team, but then when he was found in the box from a cross by Nuno Mendes, he scored. How many crosses did we see against DR Congo? You know that, and you see, it comes back to the coaching. Let me make my point. You are going into a tournament, right, with your number one striker in Cristiano Ronaldo, who is 41 years old, right? You know, and we know that he is not a player he used to be. So if you are going to start him as your number one striker, you create a system that will enable him to thrive. That is what you do as a coach. And as teammates, as players, right, knowing very well that you have a striker in front of you who cannot drop deep and then come for the balls and make a lot of runs. The few runs he makes. Hold on. I'm making my point.
0: The fact that you admit
1: I'm building my point.
0: The fact that you admit that
1: hold on.
0: Deep and
1: hold on. I'm not done.
0: Is
1: I am not done with the point.
0: It affected the team.
1: No. It did not affect them.
0: It affected the team.
1: It did not affect the team.
0: You are playing against a
1: when you play, side. When you play against...
0: so comfortable against
1: on,
0: them.
1: No, let me, so make my point. Let me make my point. Yesterday, we saw Ronaldo drop deep and come for the ball.
0: Mm-hmm.
1: We saw him do that. We saw him showboat. Hold on. Let me finish my point. Yeah. We saw him drop. And yesterday, we saw him make runs. And then finally, they found him. But unfortunately for Spain, their keeper was on top of his game. If we had seen that early in this World Cup, we would have had a different story.
0: Massa.
1: No, don't do that. Hold on. I'm saying that everybody that watched this Portugal team knows very well that Vitinha had a stinker and did not help going forward. I can show you clips of different instances where Ronaldo has made a run into the 18 and the pass did not come. He has made those ones, but the pass didn't come.
0: You see,
1: football has moments.
0: In those few moments,
1: if he was a younger striker, would have helped us.
0: 2 minutes
1: later, and I'm giving you a reference.
0: Portugal were out
1: and of I'm giving you another reference. Tournament. We saw the same thing in 2022.
0: No, why?
1: We saw the same thing in 2022. What happened in the knockout game?
0: Now,
1: no, why no, are you no. It it's the same. It's well, a yes, reference. It is a reference.
0: We are talking about the World Cup.
1: It is a reference because the same thing happened in 2022. But Portugal got knocked out.
0: Is Ramos?
1: No, came on. You can't use that analogy.
0: No, this is the World Cup we are talking about.
1: No.
0: It is 2022.
1: That is not right.
0: You can't use that analogy. You are playing under the sun. You are playing in America. You are playing under different conditions.
1: You are playing in Qatar. That is way hotter than America.
0: But we've seen
1: the humidity in Qatar was way higher than the humidity in the United States, the times
0: that the games were played.
1: The
0: ventilators that were brought in.
1: We didn't have cooling rates mandated as
0: America's own. All I'm trying to say is that, Hassan, I know you are a Ronaldo boy. It's fine. But I'm telling you from a tactical point of view.
1: I'm talking as somebody who has watched the games.
0: We all agree.
1: The same thing happened in 2022. Ramos started in the round of 16 game against Morocco. A younger Ramos. A younger Ramos started against Morocco.
0: Mm-hmm.
1: The same way we are saying that he should have started in this round of 16. When Fernando Santos decided... Wait, hold on. When Santos decided to start a younger Gonçalo Ramos in the round of 16 game, what happened? In the same Ramos that scored a hat-trick, in that game against Switzerland.
0: Yeah.
1: So what happened in the round of 16?
0: Morocco. You forget the team.
1: Bro.
0: Team. Hold on.
1: It's Morocco. Morocco was an easier side as compared to this Spanish side. You are saying that it was against
0: you
1: Morocco.
0: You just don't want to agree.
1: So was
0: you
1: Morocco don't want to agree that. Is Morocco a difficult side as Spain?
0: You just don't want to agree that Ronaldo's...
1: Is Morocco a difficult
0: side? You don't want to agree that Ronaldo's output has dropped.
1: Listen. Let's be very, very honest with ourselves.
0: Let me tell you. Hold on.
1: You see, sometimes you want to go...
0: I would have been the happiest person.
1: It doesn't matter because when you make statements like
0: but
1: this.
0: No, but
1: when you make statements like
0: so
1: this, it makes sound as though that you are
0: 10 years ago.
1: No, we are not talking about 10
0: that's
1: years
0: the
1: ago.
0: Point.
1: We are talking about that's the point. Same person that won the racist thing for
0: it's
1: Portugal.
0: So easy.
1: It's the same person
0: it's
1: playing
0: so
1: in 2026.
0: So
1: there is no difference.
0: Why he won? Did he win it on his head?
1: He brought them back in the semi final when he equalized.
0: How did he equalize?
1: He was
0: it is a teamwork.
1: A cross from Nuno Mendes came in, found his one, and he got that equalizer. In the final, a cross from Nuno Mendes, he made the round, and he was found.
0: Look at Argentina, how they play and make sure that they make Argentina move forward. Regardless of where
1: score, always make last game Messi.
0: Against Cape Verde.
1: Every single time.
0: Against Cape Verde.
1: Every single time Argentina played, they make sure they find Messi.
0: When, after Messi scored, Argentina, Cape Verde equalized.
1: Mm-hmm.
0: Look at how the pattern of play went. Because they realized obviously that Messi was policed. He was policed well in that game. And they needed to play. Hold on. They needed to play. See, let me tell you. It is so easy. That's my point. It is so easy to defend. Now, you see, there's the output. They're out.
1: It is not.
0: They're out of the tournament.
1: Yes, they are
0: out of the tournament.
1: But then, and it is not because Ronaldo started.
0: First of all,
1: it is not because Ronaldo played 10 minutes.
0: First thing is
1: the entire Portuguese team had a very bad tournament. It is not because Ronaldo started.
0: That one, we all agree.
1: Not because Ronaldo
0: started. We all agree that the coach is no good.
1: And I'm making the point that.
0: Wait for the Portugal team. Now that we know Ronaldo is retiring. Now that we know Ronaldo is retiring, right? Let's see the Portugal team. Because of time, we'll leave it here.
1: The Euros are coming, right? What's today's date?
0: Today's date
1: is 7 July. I will tell you for a fact, right, that if this Portuguese team, if this Portuguese team wins anything after this World Cup, I'll give an apology on radio here.
0: If the
1: Portuguese team mark this date down, 7 July, Tuesday, 2026.
0: Wait.
1: Mark this down. And I'm sure our listeners are listening to us right now. Today, 7 July, 2026. If this Portugal team
0: without Ronaldo
1: wins anything, any trophy, whether the Nations League, whether the Euros, whether the World Cup, me, Hassan Meroni,
0: Adela.
1: Hold on. Let me finish.
0: Let me finish.
1: If the team wins anything
0: without Ronaldo,
1: I will give a public apology.
0: No.
1: The apology to every single person.
0: We need you to walk
1: Eric
0: naked.
1: Also,
0: your boxer short.
1: We need to walk naked.
0: If
1: it happens. If it happens,
0: big thing.
1: Me, I will shave my hair.
0: Oh, Santo.
1: I haven't shaved my hair.
0: Santo, in about
1: 20 years.
0: You shave your hair, Obi.
1: Bro, the beard is very, very important.
0: Yeah,
1: but the hair, my hair is very important.
0: You fear.
1: As a Muslim.
0: No worry, it be bad.
1: No, your beard could be. But I'm saying that. If
0: Portugal would have done far better.
1: I strongly disagree.
0: To the bench.
1: Portugal would have done
0: anyway,
1: the same.
0: Let's talk about the Black Queens and then we talk about the Black Stars. Let's talk about the Black Queens.
1: The Black Queens.
0: I mean, their journey. I just saw a post by someone. All the money that we raised for the Black Stars
1: should have been given to the Black Queens.
0: You should give 50% of them to the Black Queens.
1: 50% care. 70%.
0: Because it was a proper waste of time.
1: And
0: was it work about a proper waste of time?
1: No, it wasn't a proper. It wasn't a waste of time.
0: But you know the way. The way they raise our hopes. I'm trying to say that. Do you see the love on the streets back?
1: Yes.
0: And you see, for me, I know that a lot of us did not expect Ghana to move forward. We all hear that Charlie, it will be a miracle for Ghana to go out of the group and all that.
1: Mm-hmm.
0: And we even talked about how Panama will be difficult after the first game.
1: Yeah.
0: We found through. I mean, the way and all that. Now we are back home now.

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0: Well, if you ask me, I don't know what you're coming out for, but you don't even need any reason to come out. Always be ready to come out. Song in the background, DJ Mono making the most of the Tuesday afternoon. Late afternoon, get better when you listen to the Star Drive here on Star 1035 FM. Miss Red is actually Miss Red today.
1: Yeah. Yes,
0: very Miss Red. Very misread. A lot of conversations in the system. Well, we don't even know which one to settle on. Plenty of things happening, from football to, you know, on our way, we're listening to the guys and how passionate people were calling into the show. And oh, come on, don't we just love being Ghanaians? We love everything Ghanaian.
1: Yeah.
0: Yeah. And that's why we have such passion. Our brother in Zebila says he's going to come down for a demonstration against the GFA.
1: When is he coming?
0: Well, let's see when the date is announced for the demonstrations.
1: Okay.
0: He's going to come down here. How are you doing?
1: I'm great. Happy to be here.
0: Yeah.
1: How are you too?
0: All right. I'm all right. Let me be you today. Happy Tuesday.
1: Happy Tuesday.
0: Before you throw it to me, I guess I feel better saying it first than wanting to respond. Today we've got a big show, but short, because we're going to leave here, bow out of the show maybe an hour ahead of time because of the big game Argentina. Messi is going to, yesterday, unfortunately, it was sad watching Ronaldo crash out. I mean,
1: so passionate about
0: it. He may not be crying only because he didn't perform to his expectation or to the expectation of fans, but I think the emotions also took over because he's looking back at all that he has contributed. And for him, I think it is so short. We watching him think it's so long, but when you're into it and you're loving what you do, it's so short a time to be saying goodbye. So you should understand a lot of things going through. I'm sure it was beyond the competition, the healthy rivalry between himself and Messi. It was beyond that. I'm not sure that's why he was shedding tears. He knew that in this World Cup, Messi had long gone. The gap was too big. He couldn't have done so much about it, even if they had qualified, you know. But just maybe if they had qualified, the chances of winning the World Cup was going to be clearer.
1: But a lot of us thought they were winning, so I was very surprised. I thought Portugal was winning the World Cup.
0: But was Portugal performing that great? I didn't think they were performing so great.
1: They were not. Okay.
0: If you rate Portugal versus Capo Verde or Cape Verde.
1: Right.
0: I think Cape Verde was on fire more than Portugal. I mean, that's what I'm just thinking. Even Morocco seemed to be on fire more than, you know. But talking about Africa is going to be, I mean, in action. Egypt and Argentina. Mo Salah coming up against Messi. I saw an interesting video, AI generated, of course, supposed to be funny.

0: Yeah. The FIFA president carrying baby Messi in his hands and saying, "Don't cry, don't cry. I'll give you a penalty."
1: What?
0: Let's not take it for a joke. Let's not take it for a joke. It is AI video, but it's possible. That can easily happen in today's game. Penalty for Messi is likely. If you want to bet penalty for Messi, please put so much money on it. It is likely to happen, especially against an African team.
1: Right.
0: I'm not even lying. It is possible that Messi will get a penalty today.
1: Just because they need Argentina to win, huh?
0: Oh, Charlie.
1: Yeah.
0: You know how they do their things. It's cool. Anyway, because of that game, so we're going to be wrapping up by 4 p.m. on the show. But we've got our own beautiful conversation to run by you. It is all diplomatic. Yes, today's conversation is very diplomatic. Ghana, South Africa. Ghana has declined the state visit of South African President Mr. Ramaphosa. What do you think as a Ghanaian? Looking at all that has happened, a Ghanaian has been, you know, unalived. But, you know, South African authorities want to make it look like it is not related to the whole match on match and xenophobic behaviors. But we also feel and know what we know. A Ghanaian has passed. One Ghanaian life lost is one too many.
1: Yeah.
0: Especially in another man's home. Amidst all the call for foreigners to return back to their countries and the violence that came in its wake. Come on, let's call it what it is. But Ghana refusing the visit of South African president, do you say it's too much of a retaliation or a reaction, or you think diplomatically it's just okay?
1: No.
0: This is what's going to drive our conversation today. It's a quick show today, like we said. And so begin to think about it. Ghana's diplomatic ties with South Africa, is it turning out for the worse, or there's something to salvage? With the recent being that Ghana has declined the visit, the state visit of South African president. Are you among those who say that, oh, let's put everything aside, let's be dealing with the whole xenophobic issue on one side, whilst diplomacy also continues on the other side without any influence from, you know, the whole xenophobic thing? Or you think that Ghana government just did the right thing to send a clear message to South Africa that, look, we are not joking. We love our citizens. You can't be doing this and want to pay us a state visit. You can keep your visit. We don't want it. What do you think about Ghana's move declining the state visit of Mr. Ramaphosa, the president of South Africa, because of the whole xenophobic things going on? This is going to be our conversation today. But welcome. We have a dose of motivation, Ami.
1: Yeah, so every journey has a final whistle, but the impact remains forever. And Cristiano Ronaldo's World Cup chapter with Portugal may have come to an end, but his story goes beyond one tournament. It is a story of hard work, discipline, resilience, and the hunger to remain among the best for decades. And the lesson we can learn from Ronaldo's journey is that success is not only about how you finish, but it is also about the dedication you show throughout the process. And sometimes life will bring moments of disappointment your way, but those moments should not erase the years of sacrifice and achievement behind you. And do not measure yourself only by one result. Keep building, keep believing, and keep moving forward, because a true legacy lives beyond the final whistle.
0: True legacy lives beyond the final whistle. Ronaldo is my man any day
1: over Messi,
0: so far as the two of them are concerned.
1: All right,
0: but my greatest footballer of all time is Ronaldinho.
1: Yes, Brazil.
0: His case is on
1: okay,
0: the side.
1: Okay,
0: but between these two, Messi, Ronaldo, they've given everything football can expect. Both of them, they've done great. Manuel, Ronaldo bowed out. And it's mostly I want to talk about Ronaldo because of the passion he involves in everything. He invests in his craft. He invests so much into it. And let's just see, maybe we're just gonna have another Ronaldo in his son, who is also doing great.
1: Yeah,
0: and plays just like his dad. So we're gonna see.
1: And we should all
0: Messi's
1: try to
0: son
1: be...
0: also plays like his dad. So
1: really,
0: I don't know, maybe these two, even in their graves, there'll still be something to compete about. Their children play just like them too. Are you aware, Manuel? Have you seen both children? They play like their fathers.
1: Oh, that's great. At least football so has them.
0: Yeah.
1: To their children. Yeah.
0: But as we celebrate the final game of Ronaldo, Ghana, are we also supposed to celebrate somebody? Hey,
1: Jordan, are you?
0: I beg, oh, I'm just saying, are we also not supposed to celebrate? But you know, by force, celebrations are ongoing on social media for him. I have seen people making bye-bye videos for him.
1: Yeah, because they need him to be out.
0: Ladies, oh. Ladies, no, in Ghana, they are in the diaspora. And I've seen so many of such videos goodbying him, thanking him for his service to Ghana. So, why even wait? Oh,
1: they are saying that whether you like it or not, yeah, it's time to go.
0: The man hasn't said he's. Why are you doing that?
1: He said it's time to go.
0: How about your Kavavaga?
1: I don't think we're going to allow that.
0: Oh, my Kavavaga. Anyway, we've got a great show for you. Welcome to the Star Drive.
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0: All right, let's start with today's date. Did you know that today, 7th July 2026, is Global Forgiveness Day? I'm telling you something you did not know. Now
2: Global
0: you know.
2: Forgiveness Day.
0: Yes. If somebody has wronged you, forgive them. So forgiveness is not just about making peace with somebody.
2: Right.
0: It's also good for your health. And studies have found that letting go of resentment can help reduce stress, lower blood pressure, improve mental well-being, and even contribute to better overall health. And so today, I'm reminding you that forgiveness doesn't always mean you're forgetting what has happened. Sometimes it simply means you're choosing not to let anger or bitterness continue to weigh you down. So if there's somebody you need to forgive, get to it today. Forgive them. They wronged you. You also wrong people. You wrong, and then you expect them to forgive you. So start forgiving others today. Yeah, anybody who has hurt you recently, just let them know I forgive you.
2: Right.
0: Yeah. All right, now moving on. Did you know that one of the biggest health threats the world is currently facing is something called antimicrobial resistance, which is also known as superbugs.
2: Right.
0: So this happens when bacteria becomes resistant to antibiotics, and it makes common infections much harder and sometimes impossible to treat. And one of the main causes is that is the overuse and misuse of antibiotics in both humans and livestock. There are some people that when they feel sick, they're going straight to the pharmacy to ask for antibiotics. Like self-medication. It's not good.
2: Yeah. There are people who have made it a thing that every 3 months, I don't know who brought that idea.
0: That you should take antibiotics.
2: Every 3 months, you need to take antibiotics to clear your system. Clear your system from what?
0: You see, instead of doing tests,
2: maybe another day we should look at the adverse effects of antibiotics.
0: Yeah.
2: Antibiotics is not something we play with, though.
0: It's supposed to be prescribed.
2: Yes, I'm surprised it's so accessible at pharmacies.
0: Yeah.
2: It's supposed to be one of those category of medicines that you need prescriptions for.
0: Yeah.
2: Like people have access to antibiotics, and it's alarming. It's crazy.
0: That they're quick to take it. That's what's causing the superbugs. So now when they finally have an infection and then they are prescribed the antibiotics, it's not able to treat the infection because your body has gotten used to you taking it for no reason.
2: You know, I'm sorry, but the whole thing about detox is a scam. Because the body is designed to detox. The kidneys, the livers are designed to do that work. The lymphatic systems does all that.
0: Yeah.
2: Cleanses us out. That's why you need to get your metabolism right.
0: Yes.
2: You know, once your metabolism and your gut health is great, you don't need any oral treatment for detoxing your body. Actually.
0: Yeah.
2: And the body detoxes when we are at rest.
0: Yeah, and drinking a lot of water. And I think that more people need to understand that medication, like, we should just not be taking medication for whatever reason. Like, go and get tested. Let them see that you have this issue and let them prescribe the right medication for you to treat it. Because some people, it's like prevention is better than cure. Okay,
2: know that we have good bacterias that are not supposed to be tampered with. And now you're taking so much antibiotics. You are stripping your body of the good bacteria.
0: Yeah,
2: and that's why sometimes you feel it in your tummy. Your tummy, you know, we're going to have issues in your tummy and all that.
0: Yeah. So, this is just to let us know to stop abusing medication. And if you are ever prescribed antibiotics, you're supposed to make sure you take it completely till the last day. Never stop halfway and never use leftover antibiotics or share them with others. Let's be mindful just so that we can avoid having the super bags. Now, next thing, when did you get your wisdom tooth? Your wisdom teeth, do you remember? Because
2: I don't know how many of them I grew, but even well into my teens and almost out of my teens, I was still having issues around that area.
0: It was hurting.
2: Yeah, the molars.
0: Yeah, the molars. Yeah. So this next one is about that. Did you know that humans are slowly evolving to not have wisdom teeth?
2: Sir?
0: Yes. So now babies that are being born now, routine childhood x-rays are showing that up to 35% of people born today are born without the biological blueprints needed to ever grow wisdom teeth.
2: Wow.
0: So it's looking like in the future there are going to be humans that don't have wisdom teeth.
2: And parents will not have all that difficulty of teething and yes, children having high temperature and sick and all that.
0: No, that's very for soon, the wisdom teeth, yeah.
2: That very soon that'll be a thing of the past.
0: Yeah.
2: Humans are evolving.
0: Exactly. I mean, humans, evolution and is
2: so do you, are you one of those who believe that maybe in a century to come we will not look the way we look at it, like standing on 2 feet, legs, and
0: if we keep using our legs, we're going to keep standing on them. It's part of our bodies that we don't have use for, or that we use less frequently, that will end up fading away.
2: Wow.
0: Yeah. So scientists have said that it's linked to how our diets have changed over thousands of years. So our ancestors needed large jaws and extra molars to chew tough food, like raw meat, roots, and plants. But over time, we use fire, we cook food, and they're softer meals. And so we no longer need that extra chewing power. And that is why, as time is going on, there's little space in our mouth to accommodate the wisdom tooth. So more babies are being born without the ability
2: to develop wisdom teeth.
0: Yes. So it's our bodies are always adapting to the way we live. And so one part of your body, that's the less and less we use some parts of our bodies, the less we wouldn't have need for it. So maybe tens, thousands of years from now, some parts of our bodies will now not exist. Yeah.
2: Wow.
0: Yeah, evolution in some way. It's just I believe some aspects about evolution. It's just the whole ape being starting as a fish, and then being apes in the past, and then that's where I feel some way about. But there's so much truth in evolution.
2: There's so much
0: and
2: truth
0: adaptation.
2: In evolution. Eh?
0: Yes. Yeah. Yes. Now, last but not least, I don't know if you've seen this. Did you know that a former Chinese city official has been sentenced to death for taking more than $325 million in bribes over 30 years?
2: Sharp. Is there a thing?
0: Is there a thing?
2: It's
0: crazy.
2: North Korea, China, is there a thing? Who waste time and be taking you to court like somebody who come out of the court and be doing antics?
0: If you're corrupt.
2: Yeah.
0: You're sentenced to death.
2: You pay the ultimate price.
0: That's crazy.
2: Go check the records of these communist countries. They don't joke.
0: So should Ghana ever consider adopting such tough punishments for our politicians and public officials when they take a lot of our money? You think we should eventually get there?
2: Go to the 70s. The 70s when some of them were tried and shot at a patient range.
0: Right.
2: The amount involved, when you calculate it now, is so ridiculous. Like 5 CD or something. But right. You go fill out.
0: So you think that
2: because taking it, it's not the amount. You see, it shouldn't be so gargantuan.
0: Yeah.
2: But for denying what the money could have been used for at the time it was needed.
0: Right. Right.
2: That is what the whole thing is about. It's not that you can get it and return it.
0: Yeah.
2: After returning it, it's devalued.
0: Yeah.
2: What it could have done at the time it was needed, you deny the people of using it.
0: Yeah.
2: And now you go and bring it back. So midi scanna banti. Today we are talking about plea bargain or look. Charlie, we are enjoying too much of democracy.
0: Yeah, because
2: you go and bring the money back, it has lost value.
0: Yeah.
2: For what it was supposed to do. What are you talking about?
0: Yeah, I'm wondering if something like that is possible in Ghana.
2: And they use anti-aircraft, anti-tank or anti-aircraft weapon to shoot at you.
0: Hey.
2: So it's not like the normal anti-personnel bullets, anti-aircraft or anti-tanker. You know, that's supposed to rip through your body.
0: You
2: like
0: have to feel the
2: apart.
0: Impact
2: oh,
0: before
2: yes.
0: you go.
2: Oh, yes.
0: Crazy.
2: Some they will leave you to hungry dogs.
0: Oh.
2: Oh, yes.
0: I mean, if we have that, it would deter our people from being corrupt.
2: You wouldn't think about it. Even when they give you position, you have to go and pray and tell the president, let me think about it, for them to accept the position or not.
0: Because you don't want to be sentenced to death. Uh-huh. Yeah. That's crazy. Anyway, so that is it for Did You Know today.
2: Very, very nice Did You Know content. Thank you so much. I'm Nishika. Still to come, we're going to be speaking with we're going to speak to speaking to a friend of ours to help us navigate today's conversation on Car Talk. Today on Car Talk, emergency roadside kits for the rainy season. Emergency roadside kits you need for this rainy season. We're going to engage Felix Owusu. He's planning manager, National Road Safety Authority, to take us through that. And that's coming up right next on the Star Drive.

0: Drive. Just because we think about you every day on the show, we share what we know, and where it goes beyond us, we would invite experts on the matter. Welcome to the Car Talk. Welcome to the Car Talk.
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0: And on the line with us is Felix Owusu. He's planning manager, National Road Safety Authority. And he's here to, you know, share with us in this rainy season what you would need in your vehicle so you don't get yourself caught in the middle of nowhere and very helpless. Felix is on the line with us now. Felix, good afternoon to you, Felix.
2: Good afternoon, Pastor.
0: Yes, Felix, how are you doing?
2: I'm okay. How about you?
0: Very well, very well. This rainy season, we hope you're on the better side of the whole situation.
2: Oh, yeah. Yeah.
0: Right. And
2: I hope you are too.
0: Yes, we are. In this times of rain, by that, your outfit, do you get a lot of calls because of the season in which we are and driving? I think we woke up to a video where a man skidded off the road, had his vehicle overturned, and I think he blamed it partly on the wet nature of the roads and all that. How are calls coming in and going from your outfit?
2: Yes, let me say good afternoon to you and your cherished listeners this afternoon. As we said, yeah, so during this period, we received calls from some individuals, especially with regards to, the nature of the roads and all that. And so, yes. But one thing we want everybody to know is, during this period, we always caution drivers to be extra careful out there because, driving a normal drive day is different from driving during this wet season. And so we want to encourage all motorists to take precautions when they're driving around this period.
0: Thank you very much for that one. So let's get into it. In times like these... Yes. Is it okay now? Can you hear me? Felix, can you hear me?
2: Yeah, I can hear you.
0: Okay, Felix, thank you. The network is also acting up thanks to the same weather we are discussing. And so in times like these, for someone who is driving within the city or the capital versus someone who is intending to hit the long journey, the weekend is approaching already again, for whatever reason, what are the essentials to have with you even before help arrives?
2: So again, around this period, I think some of the basic essentials or emergency kits we are encouraged to have in our vehicles include, of course, how to have a reflective warning triangle. And at least you should have two, not just one. You should have a reflective or a pair of reflective warning triangles, two of them, and one behind, and then one in front of the vehicle. And of course, we also say that placing, when there's a minimum distance, you need to place your warning, advanced warning triangle when your vehicle breaks down or when in any situation that makes your vehicle immobile. And that is, so you cannot place it less than at least 45 meters from your vehicle. So that is something we should also take notice of. We hear people placing the warning triangle on the vehicle, which is a very bad practice. And so apart from the warning triangles, as drivers or people in charge of weather vehicles, we should also have high visibility reflective vests in our vehicle so that in times like this, when let's say your vehicle breaks down and you have to come out of your vehicle to work on it, other road users will see you because around this time, again, the visibility becomes very poor. And so you have to have a reflective vest in your vehicle. And you ask for your first aid kit and fire extinguisher. Check your the fire extinguisher also has to be in your vehicle. And the fire extinguisher shouldn't be the one that has expired. So you should always be mindful of also checking the fire extinguisher you have and not expired. And also, you can have a flashlight or a headlamp, spare battery in the metro. They are functioning as well. Okay. I don't know. And sometimes I think we can also have a power bank or phone charging cable in our vehicle so that in case let's say you are stuck somewhere and you need to charge your phone, once you have your power bank, you'll be able to charge your phone and reach out to help if need be. Yes, and also we should also know the emergency contact line so that in case we need to make those calls, we know which of the numbers to call. Yeah, so these are some of the things we need. And in our vehicles, some of us drive without spare tires and that. And your spare tires should be as good as the one even fixed under the vehicle. Some of us have spare tires that are deflated or they don't even check. So in events where they get issues, or there's emergency before the person goes to check the spare tire and they realize there's no air in the spare tire. So as part of your pre-trip inspection, it will be weekly. Make sure your spare tire is there and then it's also in good condition. In the event you need to change your tires, you know you have a backup. And then we can also talk about jumper cables or portable jump starters. Okay, sometimes you may be having, sometimes because of, again, this weather, because the weather is not that strong, you're able to even start your engine. So, and we know for you to even remove your battery for another day, it's quite difficult. So if you already have a jumper cables or even a portable jump starter, it also helps. So that when you are in need and once you have a jumper cable, be able to get the assistance that you need. So yeah, these are some of the main things.
0: Yes, Felix, it was interesting listening, and then when you mentioned the issue of spare tie, I think a lot of people have no idea that their spare ties even don't have air in them. I have personally experienced it before. Just when I needed it, I realized there was no air in it. And so this one is a big one. I think everyone who is listening to us now, take a good look at your spare tie again. And why is this thinking that spare tie must just be that the tie that is not really, in good shape? I don't know why that thinking, but it's also a general thing. But what I want to ask you before you go is, some of these items that you've mentioned, these emergency kits, are there approved ones from your outfit, the Road Safety Authority, or even DVLA? Are there approved ones? Because we see people sell these kind of stuff in traffic, especially jumper cables, triangles, the vest, high visibility vests, extinguishers, and some others. Do we have approved ones?
2: Yes, so with the extinguishers and the reflective triangles, they are approved ones. But I think the other ones, the doors do not, it's not explicit on them, but just that as an individual, we are going to buy such things. You should also look at durability, because it's for your own good. You buy quality and it will last longer for you. So I think when you're going to buy some of them, as for the fire extinguisher, so even there are specifications and then even the kinds of extinguishers you can buy for your vehicle. So imagine I'm having a truck, and that's a heavy duty truck. I'm using, there are some of the extinguishers that look like a mosquito repellent.
0: Yes.
2: And so such a truck, you don't have that small one. No, they have them in size of 2E and upwards. Yeah, so those ones should definitely, even if once the vehicle is big enough, you should also get a bigger and approved fire extinguisher. Let's say smaller or the saloon cars, you can do the 1 kg or even 2 kg as well. So, yes, and then the warning advanced warning triangle. Sometimes you also see some when you are driving, sometimes at light, like a paper. Once they told even follow the speed and everything, then
0: Felix, I think at this point we're losing you. Can you hear me, Felix?
2: Yeah, I can hear you.
0: Yes, yes. I think you were wrapping up on the some of the specifications.
2: So I think I was talking about the warning triangle.
0: Yes.
2: Yes. So when you go to TDL, I mean, they sell or they have the approved ones that they sell. And so you can always get your approved triangles. And as I mentioned, there are some of them which are very light on the market. To the extent that sometimes when you even mount them and a car passes with the speed and everything, they are blown away somewhere. So please, like I always say, when you're buying some of these things, make sure you're buying something which is quality, something which will last for you, so that you don't end up buying advanced warning triangles every now and then. It's a waste of money.
0: Very well, Felix. We are grateful for your time this afternoon and the education on the very important things, the safety kit, emergency kit that you will need in your vehicle in rainy season. It was great talking to you. Thank you so much, Felix.
2: Yeah, thank you very much for having me.
0: Right.
2: Thank you. And also, I want to say thank you for the great work you are doing.
0: Thank you.
2: For Madagascar.
0: Thank you, Felix. Thank you. We'll call on you again.
2: Sure.
0: Right. And that's Felix Owusu. He is Planning Manager, Road Safety Authority. They're joining us and educating us on some of the emergency kits that we're going to be needing in this rainy season. And I'm sure we all have listened to it, adhere to it. It's still the Star Drive. Coming up now, we'll be celebrating some birthdays. We hope whoever you're celebrating, we have the information here. Our WhatsApp line is 0552-880-216. And I mean, today, the conversation, somebody has already responded.
3: Hey, okay.
0: Today, the question is, we are asking you, Ghana has declined the state visit of the South African president, His Excellency Mr. Cyril Ramaphosa, on the back of all the xenophobic activities going on back in South Africa. And to make matters worse, the high point is that a Ghanaian's life has been lost. A Ghanaian life has been lost all the way in South Africa, even though the South African authority says it's unrelated to the xenophobic march. Well, Ghana has declined the visit of the South African president, declined a state visit. The question is, was it too harsh? Could there have been other ways? Or you think just the way to go? We are sourcing your thoughts on this matter. What do you think? A diplomatic row in the making between Ghana and South Africa, or this one too shall pass, and whether Ghana's position is okay or not? This one says, good day, Star Drive. The refusal of the South African president's visit is in order. We allow so much wrong to go in the name of diplomacy. Same way we have allowed child rights and human rights to destroy the state of discipline in our society. If left me alone, we should cut complete ties with South Africa. Withdraw our embassy and ambassador and send theirs packing home to send a clear signal to everyone that once you touch one Ghanaian anywhere, you've touched all of us. This is coming from Prosper. Prosper is in Dakuma, Accra, and hashtag Star Drive. Thank you so much. That's beautiful. So this is Prosper's take on the matter. He says that let's not, in the name of diplomacy, always be taking slaps from people and then let it go. He's even asking that we shut down our embassy and camp parking from South Africa, and also send theirs parking back to South Africa.
3: It doesn't have to get that far. but at least him being denied entry is good.
0: Oh, he's not being denied entry. He can come to Ghana, but
3: no, but like not on this a state visit.
0: He can come and go to Polo Beach and enjoy, but
3: he should not come at all.
0: Not visit the presidency and being taken around and all that.
3: Yeah, because it won't be a good look.
0: Yeah,
3: based off what we know, our Ghanaians have dealt with there, it won't be a good look for Ghana too.
0: Yeah, our president shaking hands, smiling to the cameras.
3: Their citizens will be angry.
0: Meeting him at the airport with an entourage, greeting him, and all that.
3: We don't want that.
0: And blocking some of our important roads for him to drive past.
3: You want somebody else? Like, if it's somebody else, fine, but not him.
0: Not him.
3: Yeah,
0: not
3: until now. All that, not now, until everything, like, we've moved on from it. Yeah.
0: All right, well, still taking your thoughts on this matter. Ghana declining the state visit of South African president at the back of the whole match on match that has claimed one Ghanaian life. Do you think that Ghana's diplomatic move is in the right direction, or you think it has repercussions waiting? Could we have done any different? Let's hear from you.
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0: God has prepared for this moment cannot be put into words. 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
2: 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And loud.

0: want happy birthday to you. No, I want happy birthday on my friends. One more year upon them.
1: Right, and welcome to the segment where we celebrate people who are celebrating their anniversaries of any kind, from birthdays to marriage anniversaries and even landing a new position and all that. So let's get straight into it for today's first birthday, which is going out to you. Happy birthday to you, Policewoman Sergeant Jemfua Juliana of Regional Police Training School, Ahafo, Kenyasi. Today is your birthday, ma'am. And the message says, today we celebrate a remarkable woman of courage, discipline and service. May God continue to protect you, strengthen you, and also elevate you in every area of your life and your career as a police. May this new year bring you greater success, peace and good health, and countless reasons to smile. So keep shining and serving with excellence. Happy birthday again, and may God richly bless you always. And this wish is coming from Osei K. Steven, aka Osei GH, to you, Police Sergeant Jemfua Juliana of the Regional Police Training School, for Kenyasi. Enjoy your day.

happy birthday to you, the MD of VRA International School, Eric Mensah-Bonsu. Happy birthday to you, sir. And today's your birthday, and so we're wishing you the best of it. But I've got a message that says, may God richly bless you. Best wishes from management or management staff of VISL in Akosombo, Abuadze, Akuse, and the board of VISL to you, sir. Happy birthday. Keep shining that visionary leader that you are. It's coming from our very own boss too, Francis Alban. Yes, to you. To you, MD of VR International School, Eric Mensah-Bonsu. Happy birthday to you. It's coming from Francis Alban.

0: done it any differently, or you think that is just the right way to go, let's hear from you. 0552-880-216. 0552-880-216. And whilst at it, let's also remind you that a lot is happening with MTN. We're trying to bring up that information to share with you. We'll be sharing them with you in a short while. Meanwhile, the sports team is also getting ready to join us. But it's part of our trends. And so, what else do we have in the trends?
1: This one, over 1,300 security agency applicants.
0: I have a caller on the line already. Let's go check it out. Hello, my good friend. How are you doing? Hello, my good friend. Can you hear me? Yes, sir.
2: Good afternoon, sir.
0: Good afternoon, my brother. What's your name and where are you calling from, sir?
2: Yakubu from Zebila.
0: Yakubu Zebila. How is the place today?
2: It's fine.
0: Very well. What do you think about Ghana's move?
2: In fact, to me, you know, I'm just a lay person. If I were to be like how President Mama is, even President Mama should have even called his ambassador or high commission to come to Ghana and leave their country for them.
0: Oh, you think we should close the embassy, the mission in South Africa?
2: Yeah, but that is how. If you say we are diplomatic, you are attacking my people. Then what is the use of my ambassador staying there?
0: But the whole thing is centered around illegal, undocumented foreigners. Because there are still a lot of Ghanaians who are there who are documented.
2: Those Ghanaians that they sack, all of them, nobody has got documents. At least there will be people, somebody who has documents. Even in America, there are some people who don't have documents. But they can, if they are going to sack those who don't have documents, they will sack them, but they will say every black person or every African to leave the place. You allow your man to be there. Who is he ambassador? Is he going to embassy himself or who? Who is the Ghanaian who is going to have a problem for him to help?
0: Yeah.
2: So he has to bring him down and let that South African to be there in which to be here.
0: Okay. So you think the move is in the right direction?
2: Yes.
0: All right. Thank you so much, my good brother. In Zebila, he's not taking any of that. He said, look, the president should even, just like a text message we read earlier, the president should even close the mission in South Africa, and we have no ties at all with them. But well, let's see how it goes. 0552-880-216. Do you think Ghana's move of denying the president of South Africa a state visit as part of its reaction to the xenophobic match on match, which has even led to the death of one Ghanaian in South Africa, is it the right move, or you think it is too harsh to deny the South African president a state visit to Ghana? Well, that is what Ghana has done. They have declined the state visit idea of South Africa's president because of all that is going on. Was it too harsh? Could it be done any other way? Now, so far, some of you are saying that, look, it's even too lenient that we should even close our mission in South Africa, send a South Africa mission here also packing, then we should have no diplomatic ties at all. Because without any of my countrymen in your country, there's no reason for me to be there operating a mission there anyway. We are expecting your phone calls. Keep them coming, or your text messages. We'll share with the rest of the world. Meanwhile, our train still goes on. Yeah.
1: So over 1,300 security agency applicants.
0: The calls come only when you start talking.
1: We'll tell them tomorrow.
0: Hello, my good friend. How are you doing? Hey, Sandy. It was tough for you to come through yesterday on the show. Sorry.
3: Yeah.
0: Sandy, we're not getting the best of you. Hello? Hello, yes. Sandy. Can you hear me?
3: I'm using the earpiece. Oh, I can hear you loud and clear.
0: But you were struggling too.
3: I'm using the earpiece. Maybe that's why.
0: Okay. You. Let's manage. Yes. Okay. It's okay. Go ahead.
3: Okay.
0: Yes.
3: Yes. I think that the step in the right direction, because what is he coming to Ghana to do? It looks like he's not able to control his people. Because this thing has been going on for some time now, and it looks like the police and then the state authorities are

0: help them. And then he's coming to Ghana to do what? He should go and call his people to order to stop whatever they are doing. Because if he needs to do something about this thing, it is the people that he will talk to. We're not us. What is he coming to do? Right now, we've lost a Ghanaian. We are coming here to do what? So they should not allow him. He should go back and do his homework. When the people stop, yes, when the people stop whatever they are doing to us, then we can, he can come here and then maybe strengthen our ties. But for now, dear, no.
1: Wow.
0: We don't want him here.
1: Wow.
0: He should go back.
1: Thank you so much, Sandy. What a way to end the call. Go back.
2: Go back.
1: Go back. Hello, my good friend. Let's see. Hello, my good friend. Oops. Okay. Hello, my good friend. How are you doing?
3: Go back. Go back. See that man. Go back and face your property.
1: Yeah. Okay. Is that an admission that yes, indeed, the government of Ghana has, you know, done the right thing?
3: But I come to be here. Do you think what they are doing in the country? The government doesn't know what they are doing. Like, they have money in everything that is, you know, in the country over there. You can't say anything because power. This president was one of the leaders. Like he talks to him, like you can do the demonstration, but don't do it. He are free with them. They know everything that is going on. And later you come and I come to Ghana. Who better than Ghana?
1: The man has elections coming. He's concentrating on the elections to win. If you go and shout on his people now, he will lose votes.
3: That's why. You see, they know everything. See, security men are standing there and they are not doing anything about it. And they are destroying people's property. See, you start over thousand people. Did your people get that same job that you sack people for? Sugarman. These people, they don't travel. They don't travel. They don't. They know nothing. They always see in South Africa. They know. They don't. Because they don't travel, they have nothing about. You see, that's who they are. That's who they are. And I don't blame them for that because they don't travel. They always say in their country and foolishly misbehave.
1: Okay.
3: So let's leave them.
1: All right.
3: Let's leave them. See, they are breaking their economy, but they don't know. They are breaking their economy. They don't know.
1: Many thanks to you, Brahima. Thank you very much.
3: Let's forget them. You see, you don't want to hear.
1: Right.
3: You go back.
1: He should go back. Okay. He's not even here to say he should go back. Hello, my good friend. How are you doing?
4: Hakim from the Black area.
1: King. Hakim.
4: Yes, Hakim.
1: Yo, Hakim, Yamishao. Yo.
4: Wouldn't it be? Abandon for Wachakra or Sasham Wim? Wachakra. Abana chakra, you know,
1: Amen. Yeah, that's it, Hakim. Thank you so much. And that's Hakim joining us from the Upper East Region, Zebila. And he says, no, he, in essence, all that he said was that the government has even kept too long in making this move. And, you know, and so he thinks it's in the right direction. Tougher sanctions should go against South Africa, so far as Ghana is concerned, according to him. Hello, my good friend. How are you doing?
5: Jimmy.
1: Oscar.
5: Yes, sir.
1: Yes, sir. Oscar, sit up. Hey. Sit up. I know you're lying on your back.
5: I am up and about.
1: Oscar, how you doing?
5: Sorry, I'm fine. Yourself?
1: We're doing great.
5: And the one that I shared the
6: same. My birthday twin.
1: Yeah.
6: Thanks for asking about me.
5: Wednesday.
6: Yes.
5: Brutalist. Brutalist.
1: Brutalist.
5: Chairman.
1: Yes, sir.
5: Is it being declared or it is yet to be declared?
1: Declined.
5: It has been declined?
1: Yes.
5: I don't see anything, I mean, anything good with it.
1: Okay,
5: it
1: let's see.
5: Allowed to step into the, on our shores.
1: Hey, what are you thinking?
5: Chairman, do you know the reason why? The reason is simple. So that shame will be written all over his head upon all his, all the people that he's bringing to this country. So that you know that we Ghanaians, we are not bad people. We Ghanaians, we are not bad people. He should not be allowed to come in. Not be allowed to come in. So that you see that we Ghanaians, we don't have anything bad against them. But if they have something bad against us, we don't have it. So if the president have declined him, I don't buy that idea. You should not be allowed to come in.
1: Right. So Oscar has a different plan. When he started, I thought Oscar's plan was so wild, though. He said we should allow him come. And then from the airport, once he gets down on the tarmac, and then we send our, you know, motorcade and everything and give him that special treat as he deserved, then in his mind, he will be feeling ashamed. Are you sure he would be feeling ashamed? He's a politician.
6: Nah.
1: They know how to talk when they meet.
6: We should not do it.
1: So Oscar thinks that we should have allowed him come, and then he'll feel the heaviness and the shame. But hey, our government thought otherwise. They are not even allowing that even to happen.
6: I think our citizens would be very outraged, and even other African countries.
1: Yes, because the president will have no choice than to smile for the cameras, you know, walk him down red carpet.
6: It's like treatment. You're edging him on.
1: Yeah. Well, maybe for once, the president must do things to make his people happy. And so that's it. But, well, we've got to go. Jones is here, the team. They're settling down to bring us that commentary on that crucial game.
6: What's your prediction?
1: My prediction? Of course, it's going in the favor of Africa.
6: Today, so Egypt.
1: Okay. Today I'm not investing, so I think I'll watch it with lightheartedness. I'll not be checking my app every now and then. You know, they can play whatever they want to play. At the end of the day, Africans should win. We want to see Egypt go through to the round of 16. Yeah, that's
6: no, this is the round of 16. So.
1: Oh, we're already in the round of 16.
6: Yeah.
1: Okay, so quarterfinals. Yes, quarterfinals. Hey, that actually ended so fast, though.
6: Look at how they eliminated
1: Portugal
6: and USA.
1: Yeah. So, guys, Jones, Meroni, what kind of game are we looking at this afternoon? Is it going to be high pressing from both teams?
7: Obviously, Argentina, everyone knows Messi.
1: Yeah.
7: And he starts tonight as well. And the team obviously have come out to play for him. A lot of people say they play for him, so obviously play.
1: I think they are already underway.
7: Yes, it's underway. Some few seconds into that game.
1: Yeah.
7: But then Egypt themselves have their king, the Egyptian king
1: Musa.
7: So it's a big game. And
1: so what they've started doing.
7: I mean, it's about who wants the most, and I think that it's going to be a very interesting game tonight.
1: All right, good luck to the Egyptians. They should make us proud. And to the rest of you, thank you so much. The sports team is here to take over.
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0: And so the boys are being separated from the men. It is the biggest stage of football, the pinnacle of soccer, you would want to call it, obviously, in the United States of America. Welcome once again. Good evening to you. This is Star 103.5 FM. And we're also live on Ultimate FM in Kumasi, Empire FM in Takrady, Zeps FM in Zebila. I am Jones ADZI. Of course, we outside. And in the company of Hassan Maroni together, we're bringing you live commentary of the game between Argentina and Mexico. That game is in some 3 minutes, but it's a temporal hold up. And the man ashore, Mama Shaw, is down. Referee will say play should continue quickly. Lineups of both sides. Goalkeeper Mustafa Chaubert in there, and Karim Hafiz would be on the left side of defense. The experienced Rami Rabia would pair Hassan Ibrahim, Yasir Ibrahim, in that defense. And on the right side of defense is Mohamed Hani, plays his club football in Al Ahly FC, 30 years of age. In midfield is the man Imam Ashore as well, and we'll also see Marwan Atia, Mohanad Lashin, and then Hassim Hassan up front. In the 4-4-2 shape is Mustafa Zico, who plays for Pyramids FC, 29 years of age. And then the king, the Egyptian king, Mo Salah, for the Albi Celeste of Argentina. We do have Emi Martinez, Molina is in there. There's Romero, Martinez of Manchester United, Lisandro, and then Nicolas Tagliafico, experienced 33-year-old, now plays for Olympic Lyon in that left back position. In midfield, Leandro Paredes would parade the midfield with the likes of Rodrigo De Paul. We'd also see Liverpool's Alexis McAllister, and then of course Enzo Fernandez up front, Lionel Messi, and Julian Alvarez. San Meroni, big game tonight. 5 minutes done already. Argentina 0, Egypt 0. And you look at the lineups, not so many wingers in this one.
1: Yeah, especially for Egypt. I'm quite surprised not seeing Man City's Omar Marmoush in there. If you're playing up front with two men up front, you would definitely envisage Marmoush starting in this game. But Zico himself isn't too bad. He has come into this Egyptian team, you know, with a lot of promise. So for me, I'm not surprised seeing the 4-4-2 formation, but I was thinking that Omar Marmoush and Mohamed Salah will start up front, but then not too much of a surprise. And also with the Argentinian 11 men as well, I mean, these are the same men who have started and have played, you know, aside Lautaro Martinez, who comes in and out together with Julian Alvarez. When he's in, Alvarez on the bench. When Alvarez is on the bench, vice versa, like that. So for me, not too much of a surprise in there. And from what we've seen, it's been very, very physical. The South Americans, Argentina in particular, can be very, very physical. They can be very skillful if they want to, but then most often, and as we've seen in this tournament, they have depended on their physicality. We saw that in that game against Cape Verde, where they had to be very, very physical. They had to dig deep, you know, to get a result. Egypt themselves, I mean, African countries, they know how to be physical as well. They experience that physicality when they play in AFCON, so they have the ability to adapt to the physicality. So for me, it's not going to be a game of, you know, flair or beauty. It's just going to be a game of perseverance and then digging deep and finding the results.
0: 8 minutes played, and here is Rodrigo De Paul. He finds Enzo Fernandez. Enzo back to The ball. Ball goes all the way back to Tottenham Hotspur's Romero. He tries to find McAllister. Ball goes all the way back as well. Mayeris. Tagliafico. Ball comes infield. Around the middle part of the field, trying to find Lionel Messi. Messi, can he control the ball? But he's bitten to it. And good defending by Rabia to avoid a corner kick. And a throw-in is taking his head. One good thing about this World Cup, Hassan, obviously you see the teams quickly taking their throw-ins. Now, here is a chance. Rodrigo de Paul. And what a miss.
1: It's an offside.
0: What a miss. But it wouldn't have stood. But that was a big chance. If he had slightly been offside, that was a chance that Enzo Fernandez would have been ruined.
1: Depot is way offside in there. But wow, how can you miss one day? that's literally a sitter. But
0: Enzo, the goalkeeper Fernandez was far
1: out of his
0: place, out of his area. And Enzo Fernandez had the yawning net and still played it behind the goalkeeper.
1: This one, if it was a Ghanaian,
0: you go here.
1: You go here, bro.
0: Play continues. Obviously, the Black Stars of Ghana out of the tournament. And here is Ibrahim. Long one, trying to find Ashore. But ball goes all the way back to goalkeeper Martinez, who finds another Martinez, Lisandro, from Aston Villa's to that of Manchester United's. But Egypt to quickly pick up the ball. Hassan, what do you make of Messi and his quest for another World Cup?
1: I mean, it looks like it can happen. One thing about Argentina is that every single player of Argentina plays for Messi. They play for Messi. And that's why Argentina have been able to achieve what they have achieved, you know, in the past 4 years. Won the Copa America. They won the World Cup in 2022. And that World Cup is when we saw that Argentina will play for Messi if they want to play for Messi. And even coming into this World Cup, it looked like the 2022 World Cup was going to be the final World Cup for Messi. But now we are seeing him now in this tournament again. And one thing you can say about Lionel Messi is that you will not see him drop deep and come for the ball. You will not see him make a lot of runs. He is working majority of the times. The players are doing the work. But then what they do is that they always find Messi. They always find Messi. And you know, obviously, when Messi gets the ball, he's going to bury it. So, for me, this Argentinian team, they have a particular style of play. Work. Look for the best player in the team, and he will get the job done. And I'm seeing that happening in this game as well. But Egypt, as we've known Egypt, they are very, very good defensive side. They defend very, very well. Even though sometimes, like we've seen, you know, with the African countries in this tournament, lack of concentration hurts. And we saw that with Portugal yesterday, because in that little moment, one moment of, you know, losing concentration in defense, we saw them being punished in that game against Spain. So for me, Argentina, they have not really played the best of football. You can't see that they have really dominated, especially looking at the kind of teams that they have faced. But I mean, the most important thing is that they have gotten the job done. And that's what's most important in football. And in tournament football, it doesn't matter the team you face, whether you're facing a smaller team or a bigger team. Even if you don't dominate, at least get the results you're supposed to get. Get the right result. And that's exactly what Argentina have done in this tournament.
0: 12 minutes of play done. Lionel Messi and his men hoping, praying they can replicate 2022, where they beat France on penalties to win the World Cup. And Lionel Messi is here complaining. Foul on an Egyptian. That is Ashore. Freaky quickly taking. Yes, Mohamed Salah on the edge of the area, policed by Lisandro Martinez. And cross comes in, headed out. We brought back by the Egyptians, who are in their red shirts, black shorts, and black socks, while the opponents are in their favorite light blue and white stripes jerseys. Now the drums will be loud from the Argentines. Cross comes in. Oh well, it's delayed. And here is Ashore. Ashore now. The cross comes in. Eventually heads go up. And it is a goal. Oh, beautiful. The man, Yasa Ibrahim, has broken the deadlock here. 40 minutes of play. They took their time with that cross, and eventually the cross came in. Yasa Ibrahim sent it high and past the goalkeeper. Martinez, after that brilliant cross, was sent into the box. And now you get to see that again. Was he onside? He was clearly onside. And he was marked by the diminutive figure of Lisandro Martinez, who was behind the striker. And now Egypt are in a lead.
1: What a goal. What a goal from that young chap in there. And Egypt, you see the fans, the pharaohs, the young pharaohs.
0: Ibrahim is 33 years old. He's a young chap.
1: Oh no, I mean, he's still a young chap.
0: 33 is no young man.
1: He's still a young man. I mean, even Cristiano Ronaldo is still a young man. How much more 33 year old? But I mean, what's a goal in there? You see the set piece, and that is one thing that Egypt have really relied on. You get them with the set goal. Mohamed Salah obviously is very, very good.
0: Now, yes, another chance for Egypt, but cleared out. This time around, Egypt coming out at the Argentines.
1: Like I was saying, I mean, you would always find Mohamed Salah in action in there. He is an Egyptian king, and he is one of the best players in the world. Yes, hasn't had the best seasons, last season, actually, but he is still one of the best players. And honestly, I should say that this is the fastest Egypt have played, you know, in this tournament.
0: Yeah.
1: You see the pace with which they have started the game. The pace is very, very high. And it looks like the Argentine defense are struggling with their pace in this
0: now game. Yes, another chance. Mohamed Salah. Salah is brought down. Referee says no foul.
1: That should be a foul.
0: What a game we have on our hands. Beautiful, brilliant game. Egypt pressing high, picking the pockets of the Argentines. Leandro Paredes lucky to be left off the hook there. No foul. That would have been a good position for Mohamed Salah for the free kick.
1: Good position for Mohamed Salah. And one thing about this tournament, and when we talk about it, it sounds like though because we don't like Messi, that's what I'm talking about. Argentina have actually worked that way with a lot of fouls. Argentina have worked away with a lot of. Clearly, that ball should have been a foul. And Leandro Paredes, I mean, for him, he is playing right in front of the defense, right? Shielding the defense. And sometimes when he joins in, it becomes a fight back. You know, so obviously, you are going to get a lot of tackle. Like I said, the Argentines are very physical. They are very, very physical. So you're going to see a lot of fouls flying in. But I mean, Paredes was lucky over there. But they have to be very, very careful. Argentina clearly would want to get back into this game. So going a man down or getting a man on the yellow card wouldn't be too good for them at this stage.
0: And player is down. Another foul spotted by referee against the goal scorer. And Alvarez is quickly back on as Argentina try to get an equalizer. They need to get back into the game as quickly as they can. And now, here is Lisandro Martinez to Tagliafico. Comes in field, finds Enzo Fernandez. Enzo to Lionel Messi, who is in his own half. Will now cross the center line on the right side. He comes infield, finds Enzo. And Enzo's pass, trying to find Tagliafico, and it's a penalty. It is a penalty. And that was fast. That was quick. Great football from Argentina. Was he onside?
1: He looks a little bit offside.
0: And that would obviously be checked. If he was not offside, it's a clear penalty. It's a clear penalty. Kicks the ball, and the player gets him and does not get the man. He stops him in play, and it's a
1: there was a clear contact in there. Tagliafico got to the ball, but I mean, when you look at the contact in there, it looks more or less like a clash. A tackle. It looks like a clash than a tackle. I think that the decision will stand. The decision should stand. The offside call in there, like you said, very, very tight. But then Argentina, like I said, they would definitely want to get back into this game, get the game leveled. So this is clearly a chance, and Messi, as we know him, will be very difficult for him to miss in the round of 16 game, catching the penalty.
0: Orlando Messi behind the ball, coming up against goalkeeper Mustafa Chobert, and Orlando Messi against Chobert, and he's saved. It is saved. It is stopped. It is blocked. There's a big barrier in there. Chobert proving strong, and what a save from the man, 26 years of age, Mustafa Chobert.
1: Absolutely brilliant, absolutely brilliant stuff. And I mean, all of us were just shocked in there. And I said earlier that Lionel Messi in a knockout game of the World Cup, definitely. There's a very high chance of him scoring, but that penalty was poorly taken, I should say. It was poorly taken. But then, I mean, no credits, lots of credits to Chobert. I mean, he just got it right and then got the save in there. I mean, this is actually the second penalty miss for Messi in this World Cup. He missed that earlier on, and then he missing today as well. But then, I mean, that doesn't take anything away from me. I think Argentina definitely had the capabilities of getting back into this game, but it looks like the game has started on a very, very pacey note, and we see a lot of runs, we see a lot of physicalities, and we are seeing a lot of yellow cards being flashed as well. But that penalty in there, man,
0: what brilliant save.
1: What a save
0: from 18 yards, ball stopped by goalkeeper. And I know a lot of people who are happy and smiling by now. Now, the 26-year-old Mustafa Chobert, who plays for Al Ahly, is the only club he's ever played for. Where would he want to go to? He's been at the club since 2019, and this season he's kept 7 clean sheets in 17 appearances for his side. In the 2023-2024 season, he kept 14 clean sheets. In the 25 games, now here is Egypt clearing their lines. Ball to the Egyptian king Mo Salah is brought down right in front of referee for tonight's game. Referee is from France, Francois Letizer, and he would obviously indicate for a cooling break. What a game Egypt have managed to hold on to the Argentines, and it is 1-0 to the Egyptians.
1: What a game it has been. And I talked about the pace. I mean, very, very high, very, very fast. And one thing that you see the signing, they're very, very interesting. He says, don't mess with Egypt. The Egyptian fans have with some interesting cards in there. But talking about the game, I mean, I talked about the pace. And it looks like the Argentines are struggling with the pace. The Egyptians, you know, on a very, very, very high energy. You see Ashiru, you know, making a lot of runs. And you see Mohamed Salah in there as well. And for me, what we've seen in this tournament is Egypt depending on a lot of crosses, right? And that goal as well, the cross coming in, getting, you know, that goal in there. So, a lot of crosses coming in. But you see Hossam Hassan talking about focus, concentration. And that is one thing that has really helped Egypt. They are being coached by two people who know the country, right? They know the Egyptian team. They have played captain one, you know, AFCON with the team. They have played in Egypt all their life. Majority of their life, they have played, you know, Hossam Hassan and his brother. So for me, that is a very, very important thing. You see these Egyptian players playing, and you can see that they are playing with their heart out. They are playing with their heart out. So this game is just basically a game of two countries playing for somebody. You see the Egyptian players playing for Mohamed Salah and playing for Hossam Hassan, and you see the Argentines also playing for Lionel Messi, and that's why this game has been physical as it has been. But I mean, so far the highlights of the game is Lionel Messi missing that penalty. I didn't see that coming, and I'm very, very shocked that Lionel Messi missed it. But Lionel Messi, as we know him, he will definitely get back into this game, and I foresee him scoring a goal. But the Egyptians have proven that, you know, it takes a lot to score against them, right? But then the like I said earlier, some moments where, you know, there are defensive, you know, lack of concentration, Argentina definitely have the players, have the quality to punish them. It's been a very good game so far, but it's been very, very physical and a very, very pacey game as well.
0: Let me quickly remind you that a broadcast of the 2026 World Cup is possible because of our association with the Ghana TV Consortium, and we are proud members of the Ghana TV Consortium. Of course, our broadcast is also by the kindness of these sponsors, Sportybet. They say bet smarter, play Sportybet style, affordable and a quality for all. MTN is everywhere you go, and of course, give you a taste of Ghana. Polytang is Papa No Ankasa Pepsodent wants you to do that too, brushing the morning and in the evening. Lavon's Tomato Mix, love the inside, heaven insecticide, spray and quell, heaven dear Bako Pella mineral water, purity comes from nature. 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Omoda and Jayco, they are the world's best on the road. And Stanbic Bank, Ghana is our home, we drive a growth. 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Lawson DeRay, Ginger Liquor, Trabi, Najina Onain. So, Trabi, Najina Onain. So, now, here is Argentina on that funny note. Yes. And Fernandez, Enzo to Lionel Messi, Lisandro Martinez, Molina, and Rodrigo de Paul setting across ahead. I want a save, and another brilliant save from the goalkeeper. Just talking about a 26-year-old, and if Egypt are surely going to go through, his name will be mentioned, his name will be praised. What a brilliant save it was, a cross that came in headed, but another stop by the man Mustafa Chobe.
1: brilliant save in there, and in the space of how many minutes, 5-10 minutes, he has produced two brilliant saves. And I mean, yesterday we saw brilliant performances by the two goalkeepers in action in that game between Portugal and then Spain. I mean, Unai Simon was on top of this game, and then we also saw that from Diogo Costa as well. And this game, it has been the decision keeper keeping the team in the front foot. But I mean, like you said, if Egypt actually do qualify for the next one, his name will be on everybody's lips, because I mean, getting these two important saves, clearly in some situations that should have been a goal. What a save.
0: 100% of the time, 80% that's a goal.
1: Yeah, what a save in there. That stretch and reflexes, you know. I think this World Cup has been one for goalkeepers as well. We've seen the top players do it, but then the goalkeepers have also proven that they are definitely part of the game, and they are the
0: now, important. Yes, Mo Salah, the Egyptian king, but Romero will take it away from him and head up backwards. But goalkeeper Martinez is quick to the action.
1: Very dangerous ball.
0: What a game. Now, here is Lionel Messi. Messi, one time pass to Enzo Fernandez. Enzo keeps coming. And he goes across, trying to find Rodrigo De Paul. One time shot cleared away by the Egyptians. The firehouse of Egypt. Mohamed Salah is beaten to it in midfield by Paredes. Lisandro Martinez. And Egypt foul. Referee Francois says it is a foul on McAllister. Got control of the ball. He got the ball. Obviously, that's a foul, but Mohamed Salah and his colleagues not too happy. And Lucas Chaubert, confidence, bring him out of the goalkeeper. It was a header. I found McAllister in the box and got a header right. Probably it was straight at the goalkeeper as well, but then he had a lot more to do.
1: Positioning is very, very important. Yeah, I mean, yeah. The reason why it looked like it was straight at the goalkeeper was because he was positioned very, very well. You know, we've seen countries concede goals where, you know, you were questioning the goalkeeping in there. You're questioning the position of the goalkeeping. And so credits to him, regardless of whether it looked like it was straight at him, he positioned himself very well to make the save look more easier for him. But it's actually a very difficult save. And then he has actually kept Egypt on the front foot.
0: Now, here is Messi behind the free kick, and here's the post. Lionel Messi, my word, hit the post, and a corner kick is given. Obviously, if it is not a corner kick, VAR will check. And went straight at the post. Brilliant free kick from Messi. Maybe the goalkeeper had it covered. And
1: yeah,
0: that shouldn't be a corner kick. It should be a goal kick. What is going to be the final decision? We know VAR comes to the aid. And I think these are one of the rules that we should adopt in
1: the Premier League
0: and other leagues as well, especially VAR. Quickly, just quickly, no delays. They tell you that it is not a corner kick.
1: Yeah.
0: Now here is Chaubert, goalkeeper in his yellow shirt, shorts, socks, and boots. He's a man who loves color combination. Mustafa Chaubert. He still has the ball, receiving it back from the goal scorer Ibrahim. Now Ibrahim would hold on to the ball. Scanning 1-2-3. Decides to go for the king, Mo Salah. Now, ball headed. Can the man, Zico, get to the ball? But good defending by Lisandro Martinez, who goes safety first. And coach

0: Francois, and so it's going to be a foul. Romero would complain. And the referee, oh, look at that cynical challenge from Cristiano Romero.
1: And that on a normal day would have been a yellow card. You had three men on Momesala in there, and that tells you how physical this game has been. It's been physical from Egypt, it's been physical from Argentina as well. I mean, we talk about Chauvin and his display in this game. The only question you ask is, you know, for how long will he be able to maintain it? Because, you know, Argentina are definitely going to come. They would try to continuously hit Egypt on attack. So for Chauvin, it's just a matter of, you know, how long would they be able to maintain this performance. And for Argentina, we know how patient they can be. We saw that in the game against Cape Verde. So for them, it's just a matter of when. They are definitely going to keep pushing. But for Egypt as well, they will also have to keep defending, and hope that they'll be able to hit Argentina on the transition.
0: We've done the 45 minutes of play. We are doing 5 minutes of additional time. We've done one out of the five already. Lisandro Martinez is high up the pitch. And Paredes trying to find Messi, but headed out, and Chauvin is there again. Chauvin is there. This defense have been up and about. And look at the supporters picking their phones, capturing every moment of Lionel Messi. Lisandro, well, Emi Martinez will send the ball in, and it is a foul against Julian Alvarez. The man is down in pain. Rami Rabia went high, and Julian Alvarez went under him. Poor foul.
1: Very poor foul. A very nasty landing in there. And once again, that tells you about how physical this game has been. It's been very, very physical. And I think the referee has to take control of this game. We've seen a lot of fouls coming in. We've seen a lot of tackles being thrown in. So for me, I think the referee actually has to take control of this game. I mean, we are almost coming to the end of the first half. So in the second half, I think you are going to see more of it, because, I mean, we will be heading towards the end of the game. So for me, it's been too physical. I knew it was going to be physical, but I mean, the tackles coming in are too much now.
0: And there's a good friend of mine doing the listening right now. He loves Egypt so much. In fact, he's requested for a song. Don't worry, we'll get that song for you. The 20. Now, ball kept in play. Oh, nice work from Hassan. Cross comes in. It is headed out. And Argentina coming all the way out of their area. And it looks like the man ashore cannot continue. He's indicated for substitution. Mam Hashaw. Yes, Lionel Messi has come all the way deep to receive the ball. And Messi to Paredes. Tagliafico. Ball. Enzo Fernandez. Messi. Paredes. Yes, Julian Alvarez. Now, Enzo to Tagliafico. Cross channels all blocked, so it goes all the way back to Enzo. Yes, Paredes. Alvarez to Messi. And Enzo to Messi. Messi trying to fight Tagliafico. And good defending yet again from these Egyptians, as the ball is played by Hani. And it goes off Tagliafico. It will be a welcome.

0: Goal kick. And the substitution will be effected now, I believe. Well, the player has been asked to endure. And Marshall is going to endure the end of the first half. Ball comes in high, headed out by Lisandro Martinez. And ball picked up by the Egyptians. The winner throwing. In that regard, we've done the 5 minutes. Additional time. We're approaching the 6th minute. Obviously, some time wasting in there. So referee is going to add 1 minute to it or two. Here is Hassan. Hassan. Ball comes to Kane Mohamed Salah. And Salah. Spread play. Oh, poor one from Salah. And that should be about it for the first half, I believe. But Argentina will come on hoping to get one last attack before the halftime whistle goes long. And goalkeeper is out. He's out. And pushed by McAllister. And referee ends the first half. Argentina down by a goal to nothing. Goal scored by Egyptian defender Yasser Ibrahim in the 15th minute. And then we saw a penalty miss from Lionel Messi in the 21st minute. And so as things stand, Egypt leading Argentina by a goal to nothing.
1: It's been a good first half. It's been like we said repeatedly, it's been a physical first half, and clearly the first half belongs to the Egyptian goalkeeper. He has put up a brilliant performance in the first half, stopping the Argentines from scoring a couple of times. And like I said earlier, for Egypt, it will be a matter of maintaining that level of concentration in the second half as well. We've seen that happen to a lot of teams in this World Cup. And for Argentina as well, it's just a matter of when. Because they know they are going to keep coming, they are going to keep attacking. And for Ashur, he also is just a matter of how long can he keep up with that performance in this game. So I think there's a lot more to play in the second half. Clearly Argentina wouldn't let things slide. They would want to get back into this game. And I see the game opening up a little bit in the second half. In the first half, it was a bit more compact, very physical, very pacey. Egypt relying on the crosses and set pieces. Argentina also looking for the rounds of Lionel Messi, taking the ball to the flanks as well, getting in a lot of crosses in as well. So I think there's a lot more to be played in the second half. But then I actually foresee the second half being a little bit open. And then a little bit calmer than the first half.
0: All right, that's Hassan Meroni with his thoughts on the first half. We'll be back for the second half. I am Jones Edizara. 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This one is for all the Egyptians out there tonight, including my very good friend doing the listening at the University of Ghana campus.

Lego.

Spain, Sweden, Switzerland, Suzium, Turkey, USA, Uzbekistan, Uruguay, Ivory Coast. Let's play football.

0: 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I am Jones, ADZI. Yes, yes, yes, we outside. Argentina quickly initiating an attack, hoping to get back into this game. Yes, Messi. And nice 1-2. Lionel Messi. Messi leaves the ball and a shot, but goalkeeper is up there again. Rodrigo de Paul. Fed by Messi. He could not make it count. And no confirmed substitutions. In fact, no substitutions apart from that one from Ashore. He's out. And we're going to see the introduction of Hamdi Fati. Hamdi Fati, who plays for Al Wakra in Qatar. 31-year-old midfielder will come on to replace Imam Ashore. Now Egyptians win a foul, and here is Hassan. Hassan goes all the way back to Ibrahim, the goal scorer. The goalkeeper, Chaubert, would balloon his lines, clear the ball. And ball will be picked up by Messi. Now here is Julian Alvarez. A chance for Lionel Messi. Messi. And he's beaten to it. And the ball eventually went off the legs of Lionel Messi. He wanted a corner kick, but good defending from Rabia. Yes, Rabia playing the ball out of the back. Goes long from his own 18-yard box, trying to find Hassan. And Tagliafico would do well to quickly pick the ball up for Rodrigo de Paul. As the Argentines come forward again, here is Molina on the right side. Ball back to him from De Paul. Romero to Paredes. Paredes now find Fernandez, Enzo, and Enzo Fernandez finds Romero. Lionel Messi on the right side leaves the ball for Molina, sends it across, and it is ballooned out. Now here is Mo Salah, the king. He finds Hassan in his 12 shirt. Hassan coming at Lisandro Martinez. Hassan has two players to contend with, and Lisandro Martinez does well, takes the ball away from him and wins. Well, conceives a throwing, and Hassan would applaud the fans, urging them to keep shouting, keep supporting them. And throwing quickly taken. Argentina would quickly win the ball back from Egypt. Paredes. Ball goes all the way back to Romero, back to Paredes. Rodrigo de Paul to Lisandro Martinez on the left side, and Martinez finds Fernandez. Enzo, Paredes, Leandro to Enzo Fernandez. Now left side, Tagliafico, and Argentina trying to open up this defense. Ball cleared out. We'll come again. Tagliafico. Martinez. To Enzo Fernandez. A chance. But ball is kicked out. Now, oh, referee spots a foul against Mo Salah. Mo Salah cannot believe it. Having a laugh. Two number 10s. The story of two number 10s. And Messi goes long, and goalkeeper Joubert this time around punches it away with ease, and Leandro Paredes goes for shot but goes over the bar. 52 minutes of play. It's been all Argentina in the second half.
1: Egypt just defending, and we see instances where they try to hit Argentina on the counter. And for Chauvin, I mean, this is actually one of the games where you would love to turn up against arguably the best player in the world, the best player in the history of football. He has turned up, he has been great, and for me, clearly we can see that in this second half it's a bit calmer as compared to the first half, and rightly so. I mean, in the first half it was too physical, it was more like an end-to-end, but in this second half we are seeing Egypt defending a little bit more, and then expressing spaces that will be left in behind by Argentina. So like I said earlier, it's just a matter of when for Argentina, and also a matter of Egypt maintaining that level of concentration and then defending their lead. We've seen Egypt take a lead in this tournament. I mean, against Australia, they did that, but in the second half, they conceded an own goal, and then they went ahead to penalties. So for Egypt, they've showed that they can actually concede, they can blow a lead. But in this game, maybe this is the game where they will be able to defend their lead. But Argentina, like I said, will definitely get a goal in this game. But for Egypt, they would want to stop Argentina from scoring, and also try to hit Argentina and hit them once again.
0: Now here they come, and the ball trying to find Mo Salah is cut out, and Romero does well. There is a man, Ashaw, who was sticking out, injured. Scaloni looks on concerned. And the countdown by the bench for the throw-in is on. Finally, the throw-in is taking. Egypt regain possession quickly. They are not messing around. Time is not on their side. Paredes comes for it. Enzo, Lionel Messi. He's brought down. And look at Molina, wants a foul, a yellow card for man in his 11 shirt, Zico. A referee surely not have none of that. And Ahmed Fati, the new man, has been spoken to by the referee, Hamdi Fati. Here is Lionel Messi, the free kick. And sends it short. Passing the ball around Egypt. The Argentines passing the ball around the Egyptians. Here is Paredes. To Lionel Messi, some space. Messi. But well defended and cut out by the Egyptians, who would clear the ball into no man's land. Quickly, they retained and picked up another long one this time around. And a chance, but goalkeeper Schubert is there again. Taglafico heading the ball in the box. Here is Mo Salah. The Egyptians cannot seem to keep the ball, but they do this time around. Goal scorer does well. And a nice one-time pass. Ball cleared. It will be a throw-in for Hafiz. And the Egyptian fans are dancing, singing, and happy. Now, ball to Lionel Messi. Messi is beaten to it. Goes out of play. Will be a throw-in. Here is Paredes. Paredes goes for another shot. Cleared again. Now, Egypt coming for it. But Lisandro Martinez does well to win the ball back for Argentina. Martinez. And want a foul. No foul. Here is Hassan. Hassan. Still going, Hassan. Hassan still going. Now, here is Mo Salah. Mo Salah, a chance for Egypt. Zico. Oh, Mohamed Zico. Mustafa Zico has finally made it to. And look at the anguish on Lionel Messi. He says he wants a foul, and Zico celebrates by taking off his shirt. What a game! Egypt have doubled their lead here. Egypt 2, Argentina 0. Messi wants a foul on Lisandro Martinez. Was that a foul? Yes, he was clipped. It was surely clipped. It was surely clipped. But that was a brilliant run from the man, Hassim Hassan. And VAR check that. It was surely clipped. Was that enough? Was that enough? And the foul will be taken away. That goal, if indeed it's a foul, will be taken away that goal. Is that enough to stop play? What a play for Mo Salah. It will be looked at again many times from a different angle. And what is it going to be? Referee Francois is going to have his say. Well, there you heard it, and from the referee, no goal. So foul on Lisandro Martinez. He was obviously pulled back, and then Atia stepped on him. But regardless of everything, it was a good run by Humay Hassan, who found Mo Salah, and Mo Salah finding Zico. Zico's goal is chopped off. Celebration chopped off. We'll see if he's been shown a yellow card, because he took off his shirt. But now, from celebration back to their defensive shells, free kick comes in, and Argentina nearly equalized the ball. Equalized that goal, Taglafico. And Zico. Now, corner comes in, Lionel Messi, and he's headed out. It will be brought back in again. Balloon out of the area. And What a game we have. A lot happening. What's a foul on Lisandro Martinez. And VAR were quick. VAR were too quick to check. If not, Egypt would have been leading this game by 2-0.
1: The last time Argentina lost in the World Cup against an African country was in 1990. And then they were coming into that tournament as a defending champion when they won in 86. Right? And in this tournament again, they are coming to this tournament as a defending champions, and then they are facing an African team in the round of 16 games. So historically, it hasn't been too good for Argentina against African teams when they are defending champions. But I mean, you talk about the VAR, and there are situations where VAR, you know, instantly, quickly, make the decisions very, very fast, and you sometimes question it. Where those you know, fast hands, fast decisions were in some other situations. But I mean, this is why VAR was introduced to make calls very, very quickly, and then I mean, most often to just
0: it was a foul.
1: To just
0: play foul for you, right?
1: It was a foul. Mm-hmm. But then most of
0: it. But that was a good run.
1: Very, very good run. VAR was brought in to take out, you know, human mistakes in football. And in situations, VAR comes in very, very handy. And of course, we all know there are times where, you know, they've had it wrong. But then
0: now Egypt with some brilliant play, and a true pass, an attempted true pass, trying to find Zico, who instead of a goal now has a yellow card to his name. He went all out, celebrated with his shirt off, and he was shown a yellow card, and the goal was cancelled. But doesn't mean the yellow card, because the rule says you don't take off your shirt. Now Egypt coming high again. Here is Hassan with some confidence, finds Mo Salah, but great defensive work by Lisandro Martinez. And Lisandro Martinez. Now here is Argentina coming for it. Messi receiving the ball from Enzo Fernandez. Paredes, De Paul, back to Paredes. Paredes finds Romero, and to his left, Paredes is Tagliafico, who finds Lisandro Martinez. A cross comes in, ball is headed out, and the advantage of the Egyptians is that they have very tall players. Now here is Lionel Messi. What can he do for his side? And the ball is taken away for him. He does well to win it back quickly. Tagliafico to Lisandro, back to Tagliafico. Tagliafico would have to go all the way to goalkeeper Martinez. Goes long, and this one should go out of play. Does go out of play. 65 minutes, and coach Lionel Scaloni would look to his bench now, and is set to bring on Colas Gonzalez, the left midfielder, to probably come create some chances, plays for Juventus. Here is Molina. Now Lionel Messi. De Paul. And great defensive work. Was he going to find a goalkeeper? He was not too sure, and so he decided to head it out for a corner kick. Now we'd also see the introduction of Lautaro Martinez. Wow. Tagliafico out, De Paul out, and two attacking minded players on. And it shows you that coach Lionel Scaloni is going all out in this game.
1: Clearly he wants to go all out, but taking out Tagliafico is quite interesting. Could it be that he wants to go for a back four, a back three rather, a three-back system? But I mean, like I said, Argentina, they are going to keep on attacking. And just as I said earlier, Egypt would want to sit back and soak in the pressure and then would hit Argentina on the counter. In that goal, that was ruled out. We clearly saw that in there with Argentina, on attack, but then Egypt winning the ball and then hitting them on a transition. So I think this is literally what's going to happen continuously in the second half. Egypt
0: now, here is
1: on the counter again.
0: Mo Salah, and Hassan has the ball in the box. Hassan, he does well, and a pass. One is a goal. Now, this goal wouldn't be taken away from Zico. This goal surely not be taken away from Zico. Mustafa Zico, oh my word. He scored earlier. It was taken away from him because it was a foul. Yellow card showed to him for taking off his shirt. But it was a corner kick, well defended by the Egyptians. And then we saw Mo Salah running. He kept on running. Look at that again. It was well defended. Mo Salah did well. He took on two players and he was unselfish. He found Hassan. Hassan went to the byline, sent in a cross, and Zico was there. Beautiful work by the Egyptians. And now, the Argentines you see today, you will see no more. The Bible said the Egyptians you see today, you will see no more. Mm-hmm. But it looks like Argentina should be packing, Hassan.
1: This is a biblical irony. But I clearly said it. I kept on saying it that Egypt will definitely hit Argentina on the counter. They would soak the pressure, continuously soaking the pressure. They will soak the pressure, defend. But on the transition, you have the pace of Mohamed Salah. Mohamed Salah is one of the most pacey players you have in the world, right? If you have him, you take advantage of that. And that's clearly what Egypt have done towards the end of the second half and towards the end of the first half and now in the second half. And I think that's what's going to continue to happen in this game. Argentina will keep coming. They will not sit back. They will keep coming. They will keep hitting. But then I always say that when you keep attacking, playing a high line a bit, you will leave spaces in behind. Yeah. So if you have a team, a country like Egypt, that has very, very pacey players in Mohamed Salah, and you also have Zico, who has the ability to make the run into the box. Right,
0: yeah.
1: He's just going to take that chances, explore those spaces that will be left in behind by Argentina. So for me, I think the game has gone exactly how I thought it would, and I think it's going to continue the same. Argentina, of course, 2-0 down, will still not give up. They will still keep attacking until they get themselves back into this game, and that's when Egypt will continually take advantage of the spaces and then explore the spaces that will be left in behind.
0: Well, Coach Scaloni threw everything, and so he took off the man Tagliafico, and now great defending from Romero. Argentina coming forward, a chance for Argentina. Alvarez is beaten to it, but he does well to find man in his 15th shirt. He just came on. And Hassan was putting a very good shift, finding another assist in the game tonight. The man is tired.
1: One man, no fit do, I'm finished. You saw the run in there. He went along, with Mohamed Salah. He went along with Mohamed Salah. Mohamed Salah getting him that pass in there for him to just send the cross in there, cut across. And then Zico getting that goal in the end. The Egyptians are clearly over the moon, very, very happy, in an excited mood in there right now. For Hassan, I mean, a lot of people haven't heard of him, but in this game, after this game,
0: yeah,
1: you keep seeing his stocks
0: rise. And the young man, 24 years of age, Hassim Hassan, plays for Real Oviedo. And he's been all over the place. He was in France playing for

0: and playing for Chaturro and went to Mirandes in Spain, Villarreal for some few months, then Sporting Gijón, then Villarreal, back to Villarreal. Now he's real with Real Oviedo, and he's shown some good promise here. But that you get to see the finish again. It's a great finish. Great finish.
1: And a great pass for Mohamed Salah as well.
0: Yeah.
1: The traveler pass.
0: Yeah, and the space that he did, most players wouldn't go for that ball there.
1: Yeah.
0: Because the goalkeeper will be rushing at that, and then we know Martinez. And you look at the goal that really stands. I mean, Mosala did everything not to fall.
1: Yeah, clearly he was shoved in there, and you see the run from Zico. Look at where he came from,
0: mm-hmm.
1: and you see the pace.
0: He was in a defensive position. He was in his own box.
1: Exactly. So this is the pace I am talking about that Egypt have to take advantage of. They have pacey players up front. And you have, Hassan in there as well, who is also a very pacey right back. So for Egypt, that is the game plan. When you have strength, you identify them and then you utilize them. And I think that's exactly what Hossam Hassan has done in this game. He has realized that, okay, now let's change the bits. In the first time, we're very, very physical. We're going at them. Now, let's try and defend this goal and then explore the spaces that will be left in behind. You have Mohamed Salah, you have Zico, very, very pacey players, and they'll take advantage of it. And then when we see the introduction of Mohamed Trezeguet, it's going to make it worse, because he is also, very, very pacey. We also have Omar Mahmoud in there as well. So for Egypt, I mean, things are going exactly how they would want it to go.
0: Mm-hmm.
1: They will defend, keep defending, and then, hit them on the counter.
0: Well, let's talk about the goalkeeper, Mustapha Chaubert, who plays for Al Ahly, and to be able to be selected ahead of the likes of Mohamed Allah, the 26-year-old, and then the more experienced Mohamed El Shaarawy, picked ahead of him. He rewarding the confidence of the coach.
1: Exactly, he has proven why Hossam Hassan has entrusted the goal post of Egypt to him. And I mean, sometimes as a player, when you are given this opportunity, this mantle, you hold on to it and you prove to the coach that the coach has made the right decision. That's exactly what Shamed has done in there. Like I said earlier, there is no better day, better game than this game against arguably the best player in the history of football to show up and turn up. That's exactly what he has done. And we've seen the introduction of Trezeguet, but then also now we are seeing Scaloni actually bringing in a defender.
0: Yeah,
1: he took out a defender and brought in a midfielder. We've seen the introduction of Montiel, so
0: he needs to keep that shape.
1: Exactly, they are going back to the fullback position again.
0: Now, here is Gonzalez, a chance, but Otaro Martinez with his flick, and it goes off target. If you're just joining us, ladies and gentlemen, probably just got into the Trotro or the Uber or the car, or you just picked up your car and you're stuck in traffic now. 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We also live far away on Zeps FM in Zebila, and I am Jones ADZI. I'm in the company of Hassan Meroni. It is Argentina 0, Egypt 2. And it is one of the knockout games in the round of 16. So the round of 16 would have a final game later tonight, Switzerland taking on Colombia. Then would have a full set of teams that have made it. Now here's a chance, and Egypt defended with all their lives, but it was an offside. So Switzerland would take on Colombia today. Would have been Ghana taking on Switzerland, but it was not to be. And so we can confirm to you that the quarterfinals would have France, Morocco, Spain, Belgium. There is Norway, England as well.

0: One day, one game. So, on the 9th of July, the 9th will be Thursday. So, that will be on Thursday at 8 p.m. France will take on Morocco as Egypt come forward again, trying to break on the counter. And you have to go all the way back. So, France, Morocco, 8 p.m. Spain, Belgium on Friday at 7 p.m. Norway, England at 9 p.m. Then, the winner of this game, as they stand, Egypt waiting for the winner of the game between Switzerland and Colombia. Now, here they come again. Another chance. And oh, can Trezeguet keep it in? Trezeguet. He does well. But he went for glory. He didn't read the memo where anytime a pass is found, the ball is sent in. And look at Diego Simeone. Simeone in his number 13 jersey, right?
1: 17
0: jersey. With his name Simeone behind it. Don't forget he's an Argentine. A lot of people forget that Simeone is an Argentine.
1: Former Argentine international.
0: Yeah. Played for the team. And one of the coaches, elite coaches in European football. He can't watch anymore. He can't even sip his wine. Now, Argentina, they keep knocking. 77 minutes of play. Look at Egypt defending with everything they have, screaming at their colleagues for every mistake. Here is Lisandro Martinez, who has become a makeshift left back, sending across. It is headed out by Mohamed Trezeguet. Scaloni looks up to the skies, calling on Diego Armando Maradona, come to our aid. And the Argentine fans, I told you, they were calling on Maradona. Look down on us from the skies. Header out from that corner kick. Ball returned to Messi. Messi sends it back again. It is blocked. I told you that these Egyptians, in fact, they are coached by a striker, but he knows how to defend.
1: He knows how to
0: really put up a defensive shape.
1: And you see Mohamed Trezeguet taking that position in there,
0: yeah,
1: as a left back. And you see Egypt setting up with five men.
0: Yeah.
1: 5 men in defense right now.
0: Why attack? You're leading 2-0.
1: Exactly.
0: Another chance. And they are backing it. Argentina are backing it. And Cristian Romero, the Egyptians screaming for offside. They say they know it is offside. Was Romero offside? No, he was onside. Romero was clearly onside. He's beating a goalkeeper. Powerful header. And Schubert got a touch, got a hand to it, but not a strong palm. Now, we have a game on our hands, Hassan Meroni. 2-1.
1: I mean, brilliant stuff in there. Cristian Romero, this is the second time he's getting a goal and then getting Argentina back into the game. We saw him do it against Cabo Verde and he has done it again. And for Schubert, it's quite unfortunate. He got his hand to it, but then, I mean, unfortunately, it wasn't strong enough. We've seen the introduction of Omar Mahmoud. But like I said earlier, For Argentina, it's just a matter of when they are going to score.
0: Mm.
1: And then for Egypt, it's just a matter of how long they are going to be able to contain the Argentinian.
0: Now, here's Lionel Messi. But ball cleared out again by the Egyptians. And good defensive work from Trezeguet. We now see Obama Moush. I felt it should have come a long time ago because in a game like this, you need someone to take on players.
1: Exactly.
0: They can be able to do that and win fouls. 2-1, ladies and gentlemen, 80 minutes of play, and Egypt leading Argentina by 2-1. Now, the Egyptians will caution, ask for calm in midfield. Lashing at the ball. Atia asking him for calm, and Argentina will come forward again. Yes, the goal scorer Romero, centre back. It was not a goal kick. In fact, it was not a free kick. He came all the way And another Messi assist. Lionel Messi. Space for Messi. Now Messi. Messi. Lionel Messi. Messi. And pass. Ball cleared out. Will be a corner kick. And the Argentine fans up at the Atlanta Stadium. The Mercedes-Benz Stadium. I would love to call it. Because if the FIFA president can break his own rules, why can't I? Now, corner comes in, goalkeeper with one hand punches it out. And ball goes all the way. Paredes. Ball to Lionel Messi. Messi. Messi gets into the box. Messi. And what a miss. What a miss. Lautaro Martinez, oh my word, Lautaro Martinez headed the ball down and missed the pole by some inches. Messi cannot believe it either.
1: What a miss. I mean, it was. I mean, even though it was a little bit challenged, but then that was more or less like a free header.
0: Yeah.
1: And for a player of Lautaro Martinez's quality and caliber, he should have put that away.
0: Now, you can see the Argentines coming in, and here is Montiel, ball in midfield, Argentina, they have some 8 minutes to get the equalizer, and ball to Lionel Messi, who is stationed, another cross, it is blocked. Another one sent in and has to go up. A chance. What is it going to be? What is it going to be? And no, it is a goal. Argentina. Argentina are backing it. My goodness, what a game. Lionel Messi has done it again. And Egyptian defense cannot believe it. In game of football, when you have this man in it, always know it is never done. Lionel Messi has drawn level. He will surely miss a penalty. But then he knows how to fire his way. Look at that from Messi. My goodness. Powerful one. On the edge of the box. And just hit it. Goalkeeper got a tattoo to it. But too powerful from the foot of Lionel Messi. And now we have a game on our hands. 2-2.
1: The Egyptian defense were just all over the place in there. Too much spaces given in there, and it looked like they were just defending one-sidedly. And I mean, for someone like Lionel Messi, you give him half a chance, he's definitely going to take advantage of it. And Diego Simeone is back into the mood. He's back in the mood again. I mean, I spoke about defensive concentration. Every single time you see teams go down, especially the African teams, right? You see them go down, it is as a result of the lack of defensive concentration. And clearly, that's what happened to Egypt. And I said before, I said it a few minutes ago, that it was just a matter of when Argentina were going to score. And I mean, when Messi missed, I said that he would miss, but then he's definitely going to make sure he scores in this game. And that's exactly what has happened. So, I mean, I'm not too surprised seeing this. But for Egypt, once again, they find themselves conceding and then blowing the lead. They did that against Australia, but then, I mean, going to penalties, they got away with it. They got the win. And in this game, we were thinking that they would have learned from their lesson in that game against Australia, but, I mean, the same thing has happened again. And let's see if they will still maintain the draw and be able to take it to penalties. But then, I mean, very, very good for Argentina. They kept on pushing. We knew they would keep pushing. We knew they were just going to come at Egypt. Egypt all they needed to do was to remain compact and hit Argentina on the counter. In the last 10 minutes, we haven't seen them try and then get the ball and hit them on the counter, and Argentina punishing them for that.
0: Now, ball, Egypt, what can they do in this position? And a foul on Omar Mamouche. Gonzalez bringing down Mamamouche in a nail-biting match here, as you can see from some Argentine fans. They're hoping that momentum that they've got it is in their favor. Here is the man who scored a goal, Raheem. Now, Egypt on the ball. Midfield trying to find Mo Salah, but Lisandro Martinez is there, and always the souvenirs would be on. They would always keep their souvenirs. The ball goes into the stands, throw in for Mohamed Hani, who's being counted down by the referee, and Omar Mamouche as well, but the throwing will go against him according to the officials. Mo Salah not too happy. Lisandro Martinez, that's what finds Romero. Here is Paredes, Leandro Paredes. Back to Romero, and Sandro Martinez finds Julian Alvarez. Ball to the right side, and the new entrant Montiel cannot get to the ball. Montiel will pick up the assist for Lionel Messi. And another foul, this time around on Utaro. Martinez in his 22 shirt. He's also come off the bench to get a goal. He was hacked down by Hafiz. Another free kick. Of course, in this World Cup, Messi leads the top goal scorer share with 8 goals. My goodness, 8 goals. Now it comes in, and what a save. Now, Egypt will clear the lines, will come back at them again. Another save from goalkeeper Chaubert to keep his side in this game.
1: I mean, he has been the sole protector of Egypt in this game. In the defensive setup of Egypt, he has kept Egypt in this game. He kept them, you know, in the lead. And in the 2 goals that Argentina scored, he got a hand to it, but it wasn't strong enough. And then Argentina getting those goals in there. But I think at this point, the Egyptian defense look very, very shaky. It looks very, very shaky, and they have to be careful.
0: Now they need to be very careful. Just playing the ball and passes around, but ball find Montiel, and here is Julian Alvarez to Lionel. Brought down and dealt well. Here is Egypt on the counter. Egypt, can they break? Egypt, a chance for Egypt. And Omar Mamouche, that was a chance for Egypt. I told you that the likes of Trezeguet and Omar Mamouche didn't read the memo. We are doing 7 minutes of additional time, and Egypt will come forward again. Egypt. Here is Mo Salah. Ball to Atia in midfield. Finds Rabiu or Rabia. And so Rabia would also find Hafiz back to Atia. And nice 1-2. Mohamed Hani. Hani sends in a cross. And the header. Oh, it's poor. He wants a penalty. Egypt coming at the Argentines again. Here is Trezeguet. Back to Trezeguet from Hafiz. Trezeguet to Atia. Mawan Atia. And Mo Salah is brought down. Obviously, no penalty. Even from the little of late. Now, here is Otaro Martinez. We've done 2 minutes of the additional 7. And the cross comes in. Argentina. Argentina. It is a goal. Oh, my word. Oh, what a comeback. What a comeback. The hearts of the Pharaohs have been broken. It was a brilliant cross from Lautaro Martinez, who found Enzo Fernandez. And now the tears will come after all the hard work from Schubert. And
1: Egypt are asking for a penalty call earlier when they were on attack, but clearly there is no way after Argentina scoring, VAR going to take that penalty.
0: Talk about a goal.
1: No way.

0: chaos. They would obviously be called, but great cross in there. 2v1. Enzo Fernandez, very good with his head. Placed that in a position where a goalkeeper, in fact, he brushed off the post. Or did it? He didn't. But he placed it in a position where goalkeeper Schubert, after all his hard work, will surely not be able to get near the goal. And Argentina have done it. From two goals down, they are back in the lead, 3-2. And the Egyptians, the red card in the mix of all that, a red card has been shown. Red card has been shown. And a yellow card also shown to Schubert. And so many yellow cards everywhere. Matt Fati as well, shown the yellow card. And we're going to see some substitutions. Julian Alvarez out. See the introduction of Medina, and then Otamendi is coming on for Romero. And no checks, but they were not too clear penalty errors. They were not too clear. And so the man Lachine is out. You're gonna see Zizou introduced. And the goal stands. Now Egypt sending across. It is grabbed by the goalkeeper Martinez. We've done about 6 minutes of the additional seven, obviously, because of the celebrations and all that. Hopefully, maybe a couple of minutes will be put on by the referee. Argentina 3, Egypt 2. Another long one. And brilliantly headed by Gonzalez, finding goalkeeper. Taro Martinez, who goes long again. Ball goes out of play. And Egypt will be surely heartbroken. The Argentines at the stadium, ticking off their jerseys, waving them in the skies. And tempest high here in this game. Another 3-2 win, this time not in extra time, for Argentina. Come forward the ball. Ball sent in, headed out by Lisandro Martinez. Now Argentina, can they break? And it's going to be a foul. And Atia shown a yellow card. Marwan Atia giving a yellow card for a foul. And of course, the Egyptians obviously not happy. Coach Hussam not happy at all. And Coach Hossam and his twin brother looking on. It was not checked at all. Nothing was checked. I'm sure that is why the Egyptian not too happy. And it's a foul. Free kick goes all the way out of play. Egypt need to find something now. The header ball is ballooned away by Argentina. Always in a position where it is difficult. And Hossam Hassan, the coach, showing a yellow card. Argentina coming forward again. Enzo Fernandez. Ball balloon cleared out of the area. Brought back the same way it came. Now, Egypt will need to let something happen. They have about a minute or two to make something happen. And ball headed out by Argentina. Now here is Lautaro Martinez. Martinez will slow down the pace. And look at Martinez showboating. Oh, Martinez. Lautaro. Does well to win a throw-in. And there's pain. Enzo Fernandez will take his time to pick out that ball. Referee will count him down quickly. The throw-in is taken. And Egypt would have their throw-in. Maybe that would be the end of it. And I can't seem to imagine the role of the referees in this game. And it is all over. It is all over. It is done. And Argentina have come back from two goals down. And beating Egypt 3-2. Goals scored by Ibrahim in the 15th minute. Then they got the second, but it was chalked off for a foul on Lisandro Martinez. Then Zico made it 2-0 in the 67th minute. And then we saw a comeback in the 79th minute. Romero, the Messi in the 83rd minute. And then, of course, Enzo Fernandez in additional time. So Argentina 3, Egypt 2.
1: What a game. What a game this has been. And heartbreak for Egypt. And the worry for Egypt has been the ability to be able to protect their lead. I mean, we've seen it happen a lot of times, particularly in this tournament. I made reference of that game against Australia. They were in the lead, and then they got a lot of chances in that game. They missed it, and then conceded an own goal. But unfortunately for them, they went ahead to win on penalties. And in this game, you go 2-0 up against Argentina, and I mean, you concede. And like I said, for the African countries in this tournament, the problem for the African countries has been, you know, in defense, protecting lead, right? We saw it with Ivory Coast, we saw it with the Cape Verde, and then we are seeing it with Egypt again. And Egypt particularly, they have found it very, very difficult to keep a clean sheet. They are finding it very difficult to protect their lead. And I think, I mean, in world football, when you find it difficult to keep your lead against a team like Argentina, I mean, you're definitely going to be punished. If you find yourselves giving the little spaces against a team with this number of quality players, you are definitely going to be punished, and that's exactly what we saw. I said that for Argentina, it was just going to be a matter of when they would score, because we knew Argentina would score. We knew Argentina would score. But for Egypt, it was just a matter of they maintaining their shape, they maintaining, you know, their discipline, their compactness in defense, and then trying not to concede. Their goalkeeper did what he could. He has done what he can do, you know, to keep them in the lead and then keep them in the game. But defensively, I mean, when you look at that second goal, the third goal, actually, the one Enzo Fernandez scored, I mean, there was a lot of space, even though you had a defender on you. But if the ball hadn't been across and it came down, there was a lot of space where Enzo Fernandez could have exploited. So for me, I think the defense of Egypt let themselves down in this game. There were, you know, too much. And you see, football at this highest level, little details matter. It's the little details. And the goal Messi scored, you can't give Lionel Messi, when you give him half a chance, he will definitely take advantage of it. And that's what happened. For the rest of it, I mean, we can't really talk about it, but at the end of the day, Argentina have done what they should do, or what they are supposed to do, getting the win, coming back again. We saw them struggling against Cape Verde, but then they dug deep, got in the win, and we've seen them do this again. And I think this smells, you know, champion. You know, this is what champions are made of. Champions are supposed to have the ability to be able to dig deep when their backs, you know, are on the ground, are behind. And that's exactly what Argentina have done. So, again, heartbreak for Egypt. I feel they let themselves down defensively. They let themselves down. But Argentina, it's history and a continuation of a world record, continuing, you know, a run and potentially winning the World Cup back-to-back. So, yeah, I mean... As an African, you really wouldn't be happy. You'll be rooting for an African country. But again, they just let themselves down. Congratulations to Argentina once again.
0: Congratulations to Argentina. Disappointment for the Pharaohs of Egypt. They're out. Messi and Argentina move to the next stage, hoping to meet the winner of the game between Switzerland and Colombia. That should tell you that, we'll see how it goes. That's all for today. We are back tomorrow. At exactly 12:30 to bring you the Star Sports Digest. I am Jones ADZ. I was here with Hassan Meroni, produced by Emmanuel Donko. Thank you all so much, and I'll see you tomorrow. Have a good evening. Don't forget that later tonight at exactly 8 p.m. Switzerland will take on Colombia.

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2: Hello there and welcome to Focus on Africa. I am Nkechi Obonna. In the Democratic Republic of Congo, political tension is brewing following a constitutional amendment that critics say could pave the way for incumbent president Felix Tshisekedi to seek a third term in office. What does this mean for governance in the Great Lakes region?
3: Lasting peace will come from addressing the root causes of the crisis, not from rewriting the constitution. So we will listen to President Ndayishimiye, we will engage in good faith, but let there be no misunderstanding. The opposition will not compromise on the constitution.
2: And Africa's animators are using artificial intelligence as part of local storytelling techniques. What impact does this have on the authenticity of the continent's folklore industry?
4: So much of our culture has not actually been digitized because no investment has been put toward documenting our histories and our knowledge. So what these tools like Dolly do is just troll the internet for what images are available of Africans, of African tradition. And basically, when you're using AI, what you're doing is reproducing the stereotypes that already exist online.
2: It's Tuesday, July 7th. The Democratic Republic of Congo is once again at a political crossroads. A coalition of opposition parties has been mobilizing for nationwide protests to resist proposed constitutional changes that could allow President Felix Tshisekedi seek a third term. The growing political tension follows the passage of a constitutional amendment bill by Parliament in June. Opponents argue that the proposed changes could effectively reset presidential term limits, allowing Tshisekedi to extend his stay in power. First sworn into office in January 2019 for a five-year term, Tshisekedi won re-election in December 2023. The president has since suggested that elections scheduled for 2028 may not go ahead unless the conflict in the country's eastern region is resolved. He has also said he would be open to seeking a third term, quote, if the people want.
5: Je serai heureux de terminer mes deux mandats.
6: I'll be glad to finish my two terms, leaving the country on the right path, especially by passing on peace. But if the Congolese ask me to step back in, I'm ready, as long as God gives the strength. For me, any change or revision must always involve the people, through a referendum.
5: Consulter la population, le peuple congolais.
2: The government maintains that the constitutional reform is intended to strengthen governance and not enrich presidential powers, but would be put to a national referendum. A planned demonstration against the constitutional changes has now been postponed until July 22nd, following a mediation led by Burundian President and African Union Chairperson Evariste Ndayishimiye. But this debate reaches far beyond domestic politics. With Eastern Congo still battling the M23 insurgency, analysts warned that prolonged political uncertainty in Kinshasa could reshape the regional security landscape, weaken the government's response to armed groups, and potentially create strategic opportunities for Rwanda and the M23 movement. So what could these developments mean for the future of the DRC and for stability across the Great Lakes region? I discussed this with my colleague Emery Makomeno in the DRC.
7: That piece of legislation has already been passed by the parliament and sent to the president of the republic.

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